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13: Well, the Packers are making an effort to shore up their offensive line in the wake of a disastrous stretch to open the season. They have reportedly added a pair of veterans. They signed guard Lincoln Tomlinson off the Cowboys practice squad over the weekend, and then are adding former Jets and Chargers lineman Mekhi Becton to the practice squad. Meanwhile, Coach Matt LaFleur said today that edge rusher Micah Parsons will not practice this week. He's on the physically unable to perform list as he recovers from a torn ACL. This is the first week he could have practiced. Green Bay getting ready for a trip to Tampa Bay on Sunday. They will not see Bucs starting quarterback Baker Mayfield. He dislocated the thumb on his throwing hand. Instead, they'll see rookie undrafted free agent Jalen Daniels out of Kansas. Turning to Wisconsin, Luke Fickell got the biggest win of his tenure over number 13 Penn State in comeback fashion on Saturday. It was a much-needed win for a coach on the hot seat.
14: Can you take a deep breath? Yeah, you can take a deep breath for 10, 12, 14 hours, but we understand what we signed up for. We understand what, you know, the length and the journey looks like. There has to be a balance. And just like if it doesn't go your way, you know, we've been in a situation that, hey, you got to be able to handle it and move on within, you know, 18 to 24 hours and make sure that whatever we're doing, we're growing.
13: Wisconsin will host Michigan State on Saturday.

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1: Well, the Brewers are awaiting their opponent in the National League Divisional Series. They will either get the Cubs or the Padres. Game one of that three-game series is tomorrow out in San Diego. With this Wisconsin Sports Zone Network update, I'm Zach Heil, Print.
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1: Empty backfield, five wide, shotgun snap. It's a shovel pass, caught by Burden, goes up the middle over the center. Breaks a tackle at the six. Hash mark five. Pushes the pile on the hash mark into the end zone. Touchdown, Chicago. Bulldozing, driving. 8-yard touchdown run. The Bears take the game-opening drive and get six with an early lead on the Eagles.
2: Welcome on back, BetMGM Tonight, Westwood One Sports. He's Brett Evans. I'm Pat Boyle. Phone number to join the show, 310-840-4910. That was our guy Kevin Harlan on the call. The first touchdown of the ballgame, a little shovel pass to Luther Burden for an 8-yard touchdown for the Bears. Then two teams exchanged punts. And just now on the second, third play from scrimmage, right after a big 20-yard Saquon Barkley run got negated because of holding, Tank Bigsby puts the ball on the carpet, and the Chicago Bears have recovered an instant red zone drive for the Bears up 7-0. Under a minute left to go in the first quarter. They've got a 2nd and 7 and make it a 2nd and 12. But, Brad, oh my goodness. I mean, this is a dream start for the Chicago Bears here at home, up a touchdown, looking like at minimum you're going to go up 2 scores with Case Keenum under center. Hallelujah.
3: Yeah, I'm panting. I can tell you that my heart is racing. I'm rather excited. This is the best possible start, honestly, the Bears could have at this moment with Case Keenum at the controls. The offense is largely beneficent. The defense making plays. Again, they had 33 takeaways last year, the third of the season. Punch this sucker in, and it could be one whale of a night in Chicago.
2: All right, we got to finish off the good, the bad, and the indifferent again with the indifferent. So everything that we saw over the weekend, whether it was good, bad, or indifferent, I will kick us off here in the final stretch of this. Yes. Penn State collapsing. I mean, name another thing in the stadium after Joe Paterno while you're at it to add to the embarrassment. How do you blow that game to Luke Fickle and Wisconsin? I mean, Penn State had this game in the freaking bag at home, beating the Badgers by, 10 points going into the final 5 minutes. And they let Wisconsin, who couldn't sustain a drive all game, go 10 plays, 75 yards for a touchdown. And then Penn State gets super conservative in this one. Right after Wisconsin scores, what does Penn State do? They run. Then they throw a little screen pass. Then an incompletion. They have to punt it right back. And Wisconsin, then on a 3rd and 13, 72 yards, the Red Sea parted for the Nittany Lions, and the Badgers strike for a touchdown to then win the game as Penn State then ran out of time. They tried a Hail Mary on the final play. What a collapse, and I'm not surprised, honestly. I didn't think Penn State was that good. Yes, I thought they would actually win this game by margin because I didn't think highly of Wisconsin, but yikes. Penn State, terrible loss, but I mean, I'm indifferent towards it.
3: All right, I'm going to go J.J. McCarthy getting traded to the New York Giants. This only moves the needle for the very small contingency of 9 supporters who remain. Our current state of obscene inflation in this country, honestly, I think is more popular than J.J. McCarthy is.
2: Yeah, again, I'll have some thoughts on that coming up later. Producer Brandon Combs, what are you indifferent about over the weekend?
4: I am indifferent about the Chicago Cubs having to go on the road for the wild card round. Even though I'm disappointed because I had tickets to game 2, I'm indifferent. I think that the Bears are going to win too. But I think the Cubs are going to win this series either way. I like the fact that they're facing the Padres in the wild card round. Give me the Cubs in 2.
2: All right, there you go. In 2, he says. Wow. All right, let's get to our video producer, Monty. Monty, what are you indifferent about?
5: Not Brandon's statement, that's for sure. Let's go Cubs. Give me the Patriots, excuse me. Who thought they were going to be good? They're exactly what I thought they would be. They stink. They played nobody last year. They got exposed in the Super Bowl, and it's happening week after week. If you're a Patriots fan, I'm sorry for you. But if you're not, you never should have thought they were good. And buckle in for a horrible losing season because it's just the beginning.
2: Wow. Love that. Monty dunking on New England there. All right, finally, lead a lap in our Westwood One Studios. Lee, what are you indifferent about?
6: Well, guys, you know I love the movies, and I always have a report from Tinseltown. How about the one I saw last night, Primetime, starring Robert Pattinson as Chris Hansen from To Catch a Predator? Not my favorite movie. I think it's his biggest miss of the year. So far, he's been in The Odyssey, the drama with Zendaya. He's got Dune 3 coming out. And, you know, we all have fond, I guess if you could call it that, fond memories of To Catch a Predator from the early aughts. And as uncomfortable as it was to watch those shows, it was just as uncomfortable to watch this. I get it's a character analyzing film, but not for me. I could have done without it. Therefore, I am indifferent on Primetime, not my go-to see for this weekend.
2: All righty. Case Keenum nearly just threw a pick, but it looks like
3: fly
2: the Bears
3: down.
2: Are going to get... Yeah, who's it on? It's on the Eagles. Wow. They get
3: bring
2: a
3: him another
2: contact.
3: Guy!
2: And you got a first and goal for the Bears up 7-0. All right, Brad, we'll bid you adieu, brother. And I know where you're headed, but we'll talk to you tomorrow at 6 p.m. Eastern.
3: Bear down, Chicago Bears. Punch it in, boys. I'm out.
2: All righty, 310-840-4910. When we come back, we'll reset what was a banger of a game last night on Sunday Night Football. Plus, Giants get a gritty win, and then, yes, they trade for J.J. McCarthy. As it looks like Colston Loveland's got himself a touchdown, and the Bears are going to be up by 2 scores. 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
16: Lamar Jackson and the Ravens showed off their clutch gene in Brazil. After Dallas tied the game with 7 seconds left, Jackson led a drive to get the Ravens in field goal range. In 7 seconds, Tyler Loop squeezed the game winner in to send Baltimore to 2-1 as time expired. 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
6: Fisher 96.7 FM, 1670 AM, The Zone weatherology forecast. Mainly clear skies tonight with lows around 50. Southeast winds at around 5 miles an hour. Tomorrow, 74. Chance for storms. Tomorrow night, lows around 62. Mainly cloudy skies expected. Temps near average Wednesday and Thursday with highs in the upper 60s. Scattered showers both days. Currently, it's 67 degrees. I'm staff meteorologist Megan Mulford on The Zone.
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6: 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In a massive comeback, massive win for Sean Payton, the Rams are now 1-2. I'm Drake Toll.
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0: And that got broken another time, and then Case Keenum broke a record. Yeah, so yeah, trust me. Mark, we appreciate you calling in, man, and shouting him out. He is one of the best college football quarterbacks, like I said, of all time, considering the records that he broke. And he's had a long, traversing NFL career. He's had some great success, went to an NFC championship game, but his career was basically over for the last year and a half here, and then he comes on last year to be the Bears' emergency quarterback, and here he is. On a Monday night in September, he's got the Bears up by two scores against the Eagles. 310-840-4910. Go ahead.
1: Colt Brennan was that guy who, in that preseason, too, because he got drafted by Washington, and like it was a later round, fifth, maybe sixth round. And that preseason, like he was setting, like he was trending to be the starting quarterback for that football team, but he never started a game in the NFL.
0: Wow. How about that? All right, we'll get to more of your phone calls. If you're on hold, stay there. We'll get to you when we come back. 310-840-4910. We'll do some more pretenders or contenders. I got some college football takeaways. We got some more Bears-Eagles updates. So we got a jam-packed schedule here for the final 40 minutes. Stay with us. That's producer Brandon Combs. I'm Pat Boyle. 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
9: Here's your 96.7 FM, 1670 AM, The Zone weatherology forecast. Mainly clear skies tonight with lows around 50. Southeast winds at around 5 miles an hour. Tomorrow, 74. Chance for storms. Tomorrow night, lows around 62. Mainly cloudy skies expected. Temps near average Wednesday and Thursday with highs in the upper 60s. Scattered showers both days. Right now, 63. I'm staff meteorologist Megan Mulford on The Zone.
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14: When I retired, I just let all my taxes pile up. 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
3: Here's your 96.7 FM, 1670 AM, The Zone weatherology forecast. Mainly clear skies tonight with lows around 50. Southeast winds at around 5 miles an hour. Tomorrow, 74. Chance for storms. Tomorrow night, lows around 62. Mainly cloudy skies expected. Temps near average Wednesday and Thursday with highs in the upper 60s. Scattered showers both days. Currently, it's 61 degrees. I'm staff meteorologist Megan Mulford on The Zone.
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0: Westwood One Sports presents Linnell Willingham.
1: Week number three of the National Football League season officially in the books. And we got another shocker to wrap up the week. The Chicago Bears, 27-7 winners over the Philadelphia Eagles. That's not the shocking part. The shocking part is the fact that they did it with Case Keenum under center. Case Keenum starting tonight in place of the backup, Tyson Bagent, who suffered a concussion while filling in for Caleb Williams last week. And because Chicago was down to their third-string quarterback, can you blame me? I did not give them much of a shot. 38-year-old Case Keenum came in off the pine and was absolutely surgical throughout the course of this football game. Hanging in there, staring down the barrel of the gun,

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0: Yes, indeedy. 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It is at NELL_BTP. Give me your biggest overreaction from week number 3 of the National Football League season. Jim is in Boston wanting to check in. Jim, what's going on, man?
1: Hey, good morning, Linnell. 24 hours makes cooler heads prevail with Drake May and New England. The kid has shown that he can play. Right now, he's got what they call like the yips. Steve Sachs couldn't throw the first for years and just couldn't figure it out. We need to figure it out, though. We can't bench him. You go into that DiNucci kid there, that would be just a big mistake. The kid's got to work his way through it. And
0: of course you don't bench him, though, Jim. Jim, you get the point of overreaction, right? I can't actually bench him. I wouldn't actually bench him. But
1: I agree. But now they're actually suggesting that in the Boston area, people are nuts. I can't agree more with you.
0: Yeah, I think he's too young of a cat to just pull the plug on him that quickly. But I do think there needs to be some conversations about how they get to the bottom of his issues. And I go back to the offensive coordinator, Josh McDaniels, and just listening to some smarter football minds than myself. I know that actually exists out here in America. People suggesting that Josh McDaniels isn't doing a good enough job giving Drake May answers to the test. And I couldn't disagree more, especially if you go back to the season opener against Seattle. There were answers to the test. He just was choosing letter C when the answer was letter A. So,
1: no doubt. McDaniels is tremendous. He has definitely worked with him, given him the tools to work with. I find that the couple underlying things, other than the fact that he's making mistakes when on his choices, but when the running game isn't very good, and we are also hurting for talent. I mean, the Dobbs signing seems to look like a big mistake right now, and A.J. Brown going down.
0: The trade of Kayshawn Booty. Now, there's a lot to blame for what's happened to the start of the season for New England. I appreciate you, Jim. I got to let you run, man. 310-840-4910. One team we haven't talked about pretty much at all tonight. Antonio wants to chime in on. Antonio is in Texas wanting to chime in. Tom, what's going on, man?
2: What's going on, man? All right. Now, Nick Caserio got a decision to make. Make some big consequences or little consequences.
0: Are you a fan of the Texans, brother?
2: Yes, I am.
0: Okay.
2: All right. So he's either going to have to fire his whole entire New England team, coaching staff, and relieve himself of play calling duties, because that's why you go get a controller, like a figurehead type coach, like David Culley. And now he's going to get a coach who's never did play calling again. So Nick Caserio has a little thing when it comes to taking over offense, but that's here or there. But when it comes to the offensive side of the ball, we see that CJ is not happy. This is a contract year. My overreaction, or let's say hot take, let's just say, that at the end of the year, Nick Caserio is going to either have to overpay CJ just to stay, or CJ just may decide to leave, because they are terrible when it comes to picking, getting offensive linemen.
0: This is my thing, man. This is my thing. And Antonio, I totally hear where you're coming from. Derek Stingley, Will Anderson, Henry Tatua, Jalen Reed, Jalen Noel, the Kamari Lassiter. I mean, look at the drafting track record on the defensive side, brother. It's hard. I get what you're saying. I get your frustration. And I think there's some merit to what you're talking about, but you can't. Nick Caserio is as safe as anybody. Look at the defense he's put together. Now, you can make the argument that D'Amico's coaching him up and getting them to live up and play as well as they are, but, man, it's I hear where y'all coming from, Texans fans, and I appreciate the call, brother. I just think they're in a really tough spot. They are. Here's the thing that, to me, is the biggest problem right now plaguing the Houston Texans. Houston, we have a problem, right? The biggest problem currently plaguing the Texans is they cannot run the football. They can't. And when you ask C.J. Stroud to drop back as often as they're asking him to drop back with the lack of weaponry on the perimeter, it's going to be hard to generate points. It's going to be hard to move the football consistently, man. And I give C.J. Stroud a lot of credit. He hasn't been perfect to this point of the season. No. There have been downfield opportunities that he's missed. There have been times where he's held on to the football too long. But, man, make no mistake about it. Like, with the Nico Collins injury, like, that's a real thing that impacted this group. With Collins down, I don't know if Houston has enough dudes that can consistently win one-on-one matchups on the perimeter. I just don't. Now, as far as the defense is concerned and how they ultimately played here in the first couple of weeks, like, they were pretty good on Sunday, all things considered. Like, when the offense isn't moving the ball and the defense has got to play hella snaps the way that they do, like, I give them the benefit of the doubt. But the biggest issue plaguing the Texans, man, is they don't have any balance offensively. There's a lack of toughness that this group has right now, man. And you can blame C.J. Stroud for what's happened to this point. I don't think it's a C.J. Stroud problem. I think it's an everything problem when it comes to the offensive woes of the Houston Texans. And I'm going to sound like a broken record. It all goes back to they don't have an identity. They don't have something that they're going to hang their hat on by hook or by crook through hella high water. This is what the Houston Texans are going to be offensively. They don't have that. Until they're able to establish an identity, it's going to be more of the same. And you're going to see, you know, hella offensive inconsistencies with the Houston Texans. I am not surprised at all at how this has gone to this point. Maybe I'll walk that back. Let me not say I'm not surprised, because I am surprised. I thought David Montgomery was going to be brought in here to bring them, you know, that hammer to their offense, give them an added level of physicality, an added level of toughness. And since acquiring him, they have not run the ball worth a damn to start the year. They're one of the most ineffective run games in all of the National Football League. And as a result, they've put a lot on the right arm of C.J. Stroud. And in some instances, he's answered the bell for sure. In some instances, he's came up Kevin Hart short. So, one, they've got to get better and run the football and provide some more balance for him. And then, two, he's got to play. Look, you turn down that $50 million per year contract. You got to be somebody that elevates the talent around you, man. If I'm paying a quarterback $55, $60 million annually like C.J. Stroud is hoping to be paid, you've got to be somebody that makes everyone around you better. C.J. Stroud's not that at this point. 310-840-4910. More of your calls on your top overreactions from week three next here on Westwood One Sports Night.
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13: The Las Vegas Raiders are 3-0 and are one of the best stories of this young NFL season. What a job thus far by head coach Clint Kubiak, and I'm willing to say I was wrong of Kubiak's decision to begin the season with Kirk Cousins as the quarterback. Cousins has been nails. He's been great. Fernando Mendoza's waiting in the wings. Max Crosby's playing well. What a great time to be a fan of the Raiders. I'm Nick Cousins.
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0: 96.7 FM, 1670 AM, The Zone weatherology forecast. Mainly clear overnight with lows around 50. Southerly winds at around 5 miles an hour. Highs level off around 74 Tuesday. Sunshine mixed with clouds at times. Chance for storms Tuesday night, 62. Temperatures near average Wednesday and Thursday with highs in the upper 60s. Scattered showers possible both days. Right now, 55. I'm staff meteorologist Megan Mulford on The Zone.
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3: Sean McVay is one of the best coaches in the league, and the Rams might be the best team in the league. But as long as they keep blowing huge leads, it's hard to trust the Rams to win a Super Bowl championship. Last year blew a 19-point lead on the road in Philly, a 16-point fourth-quarter lead on the road in Seattle, and last night up 16 at halftime in Denver, lose 30-26. This is a big problem for McVay and the Rams. I'm Nick Costas.
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6: I learned patience from my adoptive dad. 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

0: There are those who dedicate themselves to a sense of honor, to a life of courage, and a commitment to something greater than themselves. They have always defended this nation and each other. They still do. The few, the proud, the Marines.
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0: to roll with it. You know y'all have no shot, brother. We're in desperation mode, man. We might have Jaden Daniels back, Corey. I almost didn't pick your call up tonight, man. You know the damn Texans blew every parlay I had this weekend.
1: And let me tell you something. I'm telling you, man, that's the one game that I was surprised, man. D'Amico Ryan, man, he got to do something, man. He got to do something, man.
0: Corey, I'm going to let you run because we're up against it. I appreciate the call. 310-840-4910. Week number 3 in the NFL wrapped up. The top story from today in the NFL. We'll get to it next here on Westwood One Sports Night.
2: J.J. McCarthy has been traded from the Minnesota Vikings to the New York Giants. Can the former top 10 pick resurrect his career in the Big Apple? Westwood One Sports.
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8: Here's your 96.7 FM, 1670 AM, The Zone weatherology forecast. 50 overnight, under clear skies, winds out of the south at around 5 miles an hour. Highs level off around 74 Tuesday, sunshine mixed with clouds at times. Chance for showers Tuesday night, lows dip down to about 61, cloudy. Temperatures near average Wednesday and Thursday, with highs in the upper 60s. Showers both days. Currently, it's 52 degrees. I'm staff meteorologist Megan Mulford on The Zone.
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0: I'm like, well, this is Chipotle, like 5 minutes from me. Not even. I could go get crunk at Chipotle. Not exactly what is happening. They're bringing back margaritas, but it's a part of like a city tour. So they're going to five cities. Guess which five cities they're going to? Not Washington, D.C., which means all of the Chipotles in a radius of me, I cannot get a margarita at. Like $6 too.
1: Yeah, I mean, what? I saw the video that Chipotle released earlier. It looked great. It was a great rollout on their behalf. But, man, who the hell would trust buying alcoholic beverage, a mixed drink for that matter? It'd be different if they were selling shots. But, like, could you imagine you go get a margarita from damn Chipotle and it's 90% triple sec, 10% liquor? Like, they skip you on everything. You got to get mouthy with the people at the glass to give you a decent size of serving of protein.
0: I don't know. The Taco Bell one. The Taco Bell cantinas normally do a good job with the alcohol. Have you been to one of
1: Taco
0: those?
1: Taco Bell selling alcohol?
0: Yeah. If you go to a Taco Bell cantina, they sell alcohol. You could get a spiked whatever. Like, you want a Mountain Dew with something in it, you get a Mountain Dew with
1: I'm not a big drinker, so that won't move me anyway. But the Chipotle thing feels like it had the potential to be like this social experiment.
0: I think they've done something like this before. I can't believe that they're doing like a margarita tour, not like a breakfast tour. Could you imagine getting a breakfast burrito with Chipotle?
1: Are you kidding me? Whew. Now, their hours of operation, they need to open a little later. They open at like 10 a.m. It's disgusting. Who the hell's eating Chipotle at 10 o'clock in the morning? I've had it at 10 o'clock in the morning.
0: And at 10 o'clock in the morning. 10, I've been 10:30, but 10 is, yeah, I mean,
1: 10's rough.
0: Like, come on.
1: 10 is aggressive, I guess, is the best.
0: I mean, unless you work at a shift that starts at 3 a.m., listening to Westwood One Sports Night as you're driving to work.
1: There we go.
0: But, like, that'd be 10 o'clock Chipotle is pretty crazy. I mean, they're like, if we were to make a list of things that are, like, pretty crazy to go to, Chipotle at 10 a.m. up there, the bar at 10 a.m., up there.
1: Could you imagine the state that your stomach would be in the rest of the day? This is awful. Appreciate you, then. Thank you, Oliver Popular. Back with you all a little bit later on for another episode of Westwood One Sports Night.
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28: All you need is 7 seconds. Well, that's all the Ravens needed yesterday in Brazil against the Cowboys. The Ravens won 34-31. Lamar Jackson and the Ravens offense moved the ball down the field with 7 seconds left to get in position to kick a game-winning field goal. The Ravens are now 2-1 and play Tennessee in week 4. I'm Chris Fleck.
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35: 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Kyle Larson earned maximum points, winning all stages and leading the most laps on the way to Victory Lane Sunday at Kansas Speedway. The NASCAR Cup Series chase leader, now by 26 points over Denny Hamlin, praised his crew chief Cliff Daniels for performing on par with Hendrick Motorsports 7-time champ Chad Knaus.
39: Cliff is, he's as close to Chad Knaus as you can get. So I'm happy to have him as a crew chief, leading our team, you know, making good decisions, all those things. The team also has to have that same mindset, and I feel like they do, and the pit crew's been solid. So we struggled for a good portion of the beginning of the year, but it forced us to kind of work hard and zero in on the fine details to make us good.
35: I'm Susie Armstrong. This is NASCAR Today on the Motor Racing Network.
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9: 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World Dairy Expo is considered our Super Bowl here at the Midwest Farm Report. We're ready to go. How about you? Welcome in, everybody. It's the fabulous Farm Babe Pam Yonke. Yes, this is the Midwest Farm Report. World Dairy Expo officially opens 9 a.m. this morning when the trade show doors open. Lots of things that we'll be following today, including the reveal of a time capsule that was sealed some 30 years ago. What tidbits, what facts are we going to find about World Dairy Expo and dairy in general 30 years ago? We'll find out about that. Another newsmaker on the way today. Dane County going to announce details on renovation plans for the very facility World Dairy Expo uses, the Alliant Energy Center grounds. Everybody waiting for that information. And we'll be there. Don't forget, follow the Midwest Farm Report team all day long on social media. Look for Midwest Farm Report, Fabulous Farm Babe. We'll be posting all kinds of content as the day unfolds. Weather-wise, what can I tell you? Today may be the last decent dry day for World Dairy Expo this week. Today we've got partly cloudy skies on the way. Daytime highs right around 73. Then the showers start moving in tonight into Wednesday. Showers and thunderstorms possible on Wednesday. Daytime highs 68. Showers still in the forecast on Thursday, 68. And then back to sunshine on Friday, the final day of World Dairy Expo. Highs around 64. Stumacher, ag meteorologist, has the weather details in about 15 minutes. Coming up next, that school lunch program. It may look easy from the outside, but trying to get nutritional values and budgets to mesh, not so easy. Kylie Allen shares that story next.
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11: Putting together a menu of school lunches for students to enjoy isn't as simple as choosing your favorite dishes. Caitlin Harrison is the director of Food and Nutrition Services at Elmbrook School District. She says it's a complex dance of balancing nutritional guidelines, student preferences, and school budgets. She tells us where she begins the process.
14: So how we do it in Elmbrook, which is a pretty standard process, but it can vary from school to school. We build monthly menus and then we cycle our menus about every 6 to 8 weeks. And so kind of how we start is we start with the federal guidelines that govern our program. So we have a set of rules and regulations that we do need to follow since we receive federal dollars. And so we use that as our basis when we start planning menus. So we look at all of those guidelines that include total calorie count based on the age and grade of the child. That also includes fat percentages, different sodium regulations based on the group of children. That also includes us serving whole grains, lean proteins, and then we also have a requirement to serve a certain variation of fruits and vegetables so that students are getting a variety of nutrients throughout the week. And then we also are required to include beans or legumes to make sure that those students are getting enough fiber throughout the week.
11: Tell me a little bit about this funding that you're referring to. What do you use it for and why is it important?
14: Sure. So that really drives everything that we do in our school meal programs. So if you participate in the National School Lunch or School Breakfast Program, you receive a certain level of funding based on the students that participate in your cafeteria. So you get a certain reimbursement, whether that student is on paid status, lunch or breakfast, reduced status or free. And so that reimbursement from the federal government can vary based on that level of student and their economic status. And so that funding needs to cover everything that we do in our food service operation. So it has to cover not just the food cost, but the labor, the salaries and benefits that we pay our team members. It has to cover equipment costs. It has to cover paper goods and all of those overhead expenses. So maintenance on equipment, day-to-day utilities that we use. all of that has to cover everything that we do in our food service programs, which can be kind of surprising to a lot of community members, because at the top end, we're receiving about $4.50 for a meal if we're serving it to a free student. And that can be quite shocking, because after we look at the overhead costs of the things that I just explained, we have $1 to $2 to spend on food for a student lunch tray.
11: Caitlin, let's circle back to the meals themselves. We know children can be picky. I myself was a picky eater growing up. Tell me how you keep meals exciting for students and keep them coming back through the lunch line.
14: Sure. So we do our best to provide a variety of options. And so it can look different from day to day, what's on the menu. And what we do at Elmbrook is we survey our families to gauge what students are interested in. So we get information back from families and from students. And so that drives a lot of what we put on our menus, of course, with the spin of making sure that everything is whole grain, low sodium, and then serving lots of fresh produce. And then we also serve a variety of options every single day so that a student isn't tied to just one thing. So they do have choice. So what our menus look like is, depending on the level, as you get older, you have more variety, but you will always have a minimum of two options for lunch every day. And that's just the main entree for all of our schools. And I'm speaking about Elmbrook specifically, but there are the majority of school districts in the state do this as well. We offer a fresh fruit and vegetable bar every single day. So we have a variety of options on there. We have four choices for the student. And so that gives them the opportunity to maybe see something that mom and dad don't serve at home. And they can try a little bit. If they really like it, they can come back up for seconds. But we feel really strongly that our class or our cafeteria is part of their education. And so we're just educating them on nutrition and the variety of foods that we serve. So they might have a little bit more exposure to that than they would at home. And just trying something different than they're used to seeing. So our biggest thing is, you know, receiving feedback from families on what they would like to see, but then also providing variety and exposure to the students as they come through the breakfast or the lunch line.
11: Off the top of your head, what are some of those most common things that you hear from families from the survey?
14: Oh, sure. So, from students specifically, it is, we enjoy chicken and pizza and hamburgers, the things that you would think a student would say, that's what they're saying. And then from parents, what we're hearing is they just want more variety, and they do want their students to be exposed to new and different items. So that could be, they're looking for more whole grains. They're looking for exposure to different ethnicities of food. And so that's what parents are looking for. But students, it is that common. And I've been doing this for 15 years now, and it hasn't changed. The students are gravitating towards chicken products, pizza, and some different flavors here and there, but that typically happens as they get older into middle school and high school.
11: Caitlin Harrison along with us. She's keeping students fueled at Elmbrook School District as the Director of Food and Nutrition Services. Caitlin tells me that she has a passion for serving quality food, but the best part is seeing the students' reaction after she does so. It's kept her coming back for over 15 years. For the Midwest Farm Report, I'm Kylie Allen.
34: 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Stay tuned as Ag Meteorologist Stu Muck gives you the latest forecast in just moments, right here on the Midwest Farm Report.
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9: 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Let's get started with the weather forecast. Tumak Ag Meteorologist with us. And so today is probably the last day this week where we're going to be able to get much done outside, huh?
10: Well, the day we'll talk about no rain. How about that?
9: Okay, yeah. And even if it comes in, it's going to slow down the harvest. I got those numbers later this morning. And for a World Dairy Expo, it means that you better start bringing along an extra layer, huh?
10: Yeah, be ready for some moisture. Temperature's still mild as it all gets underway. It's not till the end of the week that we cool down. So, you know, we don't have that. I've been at World Dairy Expos in October where you wished you had your winter coat on because the wind was blowing out of the north and it seemed like the wind chill was 20 below. Not going to be quite that way as we get the show underway. I mean, look out to the west. There's a flood watch in northern Iowa, including areas like Mason City and further on down toward Waterloo. They're under that flood watch already. Not the case in Wisconsin, but we still have a low pressure system out to the west, the western Dakotas. Rain is pushed into the eastern Dakotas and northwest Minnesota. Not in Wisconsin yet, but northwest Wisconsin into the afternoon may very well see some rain developing. That rain will push east and southeast on through the state. Then late today, overnight, and on into the day tomorrow. And certainly we can say that all of Wisconsin will most likely be dealing with some rain into tomorrow morning. And that chance could last into the day Thursday as that moisture pulls up from the tropical storm in the southwest U.S. And it's going to continue to feed right up here into the central part of the U.S. I'll have forecast details after this.
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9: All right, buddy, let's have that forecast then.
3: All right, well, there's some sun today. Still a good-looking Tuesday. Clouds will roll in from west to east, though, and I expect we're in the low toward mid-70s. Above normal, a very mild Tuesday. Winds out of the southwest and south about 5 to 10. It's tonight, then, that rain will definitely be seen building into western Wisconsin this afternoon, spreading across the state through the night. Temps in the upper 50s to around 60 with south breezes. Mostly cloudy Wednesday, showers. I'd expect rain could start to add up easily quarter to half inch amounts overnight into Wednesday. More rain Wednesday night into Thursday when we could see an inch plus, especially in the south. I'd expect temps on Wednesday, probably still in the upper 60s or almost 70. Upper 60s Thursday, Pam, but that's finally when rain starts to taper off. Yes, sun returns Friday, Saturday, Sunday, but it will be cooler down in the mid and low 60s.
9: Well, that's all right. Like you and I have talked about before, it's not snow, which is possible in Wisconsin.
3: Yeah, it's not snow. And I remember way back being at World Dairy Expo in an FFA jacket, wishing we had a parka because it was so cold.
9: 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So they're getting in before the rain starts rolling in. Very good, Stu. We'll catch up with you tomorrow, buddy.
3: All right, see you then.
9: Stu Muck, our ag meteorologist, along with us. 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
14: Last January, the Whole Milk for Healthy Kids Act was signed into law, thus giving schools the opportunity to offer whole milk to students through their school nutrition programs. Caitlin Harrison joins us. She's the Director of Food and Nutrition Services at Elmbrook School District. She tells me that the implementation of this law isn't as simple as putting milk in coolers in front of students. She gives us a peek behind the counter.
15: It depends on the community you're servicing, right? Some folks do see it as it's as simple as putting it out on your menu. It's kind of twofold. Whole milk is much more expensive. And so we do operate on a tight budget here, as I was sharing before. And so depending on the cost of your milk, it may not make sense to bring that in. Additionally, it's not a requirement that students take the whole milk. So even though we put it out, it may not mean that a student is going to take it. And so for a food service operation to bring in a more expensive product and then put it out, it might end up expiring if students aren't taking it. But it's really a district by district decision.

0: and what their community is asking for. That's not anything that we have implemented here at Elmbrook because there just isn't a demand for it. But I could see that it might be applicable in certain communities. But at the end of the day, it has to work financially for that program in order for it to make sense.
1: Now, you mentioned that really crucial piece of the students have to want to pick it up. Do you feel that that's a matter of more education around the food that they're picking up? Is it preferences they build at home?
0: Yeah, I mean, I think it's definitely a want. Like, if a family is consuming that, if that's what a child is used to, then that creates the demand there. In school districts, we've seen milk consumption go down over the last handful of years. I think that's because of the influx of different varieties of non-cow's milk. And so, there has to be a demand in the market for it, right? And so that could look a variety of ways. It could be information, like you said, from the food service team promoting and marketing it. It could also be just the demand from coming from home and if a student is looking for that. So, yeah, I mean, ultimately it would come to demand for it, but that would need to start in a variety of ways.
1: Caitlin Harrison, along with us, sharing her insights and observations from her school district when it comes to implementing whole milk for healthy kids. For the Midwest Farm Report, I'm Kylie Allen.
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10: Wisconsin's corn crop not looking so hot these days, but that's really not unexpected. We're into the harvest now, right? Or is it a big deal? 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If you've got a question that you'd like John to try to ponder, feel free to send it to me now on our talk text line. That's 877-301-FARM, 877-301-3276. Or maybe you've got a question about World Dairy Expo. Granddaddy of the Dairy Shows officially opens 9 a.m. this morning when the trade show doors go open. We're talking about the show and the generational stories that you might otherwise miss with Lisa Benke from the World Dairy Expo staff in just a moment. So glad you're along with us on this, the final day of September. Yeah, it is the 29th day of September. What can I tell you? Did you know on this day back in 1982, probably the first time the general public became aware of massive recalls in the grocery store? Now, this time around, it was cyanide-laced Tylenol. Do you remember this? 3 out of 7 people had already passed away on this day in 1982 because of the contaminated Tylenol. I remember seeing that story, and store shelves in grocery stores, in convenience stores, at obviously drug stores, clear, wiped free of all Tylenol products while they tried to figure out what was going on. I believe they traced it back to an individual that contaminated that product, but we didn't know. That was on this day back in 1982. Another not-so-great headline. On this day in 2006, John Klang was a principal at Weston High School in Casnovia, and he was shot and killed on this day back in 2006 by a 15-year-old student that apparently was upset over a disciplinary warning the principal had given him over bringing tobacco to school. Took guns from his parents' house in a farming community of Casnovia, brought the school weapons to school, and before class started, he pointed the gun at the teacher. That was on this day back in 2006. Happy birthday to basketball legend Kevin Durant, 38 years young. And now you know. Tuesdays, and time for us to catch up with our friends from the Steffes Group. That's STEFFES group.com. Great website. Even if you're not shopping, you're going to learn something. I just was perusing some of the articles they've got under Insights. Take a look there. You say it's time for you to start talking about an auction, or maybe you've got a couple pieces that you want to go. 800-726-8609. That's the direct number to talk with staff. 800-726-8609. One of the guys that's out there doing the business, Ashley Hewen from the Steffes Group, along with us. This is the time of the year when I think everybody does, I want to say, a mental inventory, if nothing else, Ashley. Snow's not flying, but the weather is starting to change. Harvest is hopefully plodding forward. And when you look long term, it may be the time to think about letting a piece of land go that you're not going to be using next year, or acquiring more land. That takes more time than just buying a tractor usually, doesn't it?
11: Yeah, it truly does. You know, and we're booking quite a few auctions here for the fourth quarter. You know, we've got a pretty nice lineup, you know, all over the Midwest. Specifically, we got three auctions over in Wisconsin here, and we've got in Jackson County, we're going to be selling 248 acres. That's by Hixton. We've got Columbia County, that's 147 acres. And then there's a third one, and this one includes a big dairy too. So if you're looking for a facility, there's 390 acres over by Stratford, Wisconsin. So yeah, that's going to be pretty nice, and quite a big facility as well, and land right around it. So that's going to be an opportunity for somebody.
10: Well, and like we said, you want to, on those kind of ticket items, you definitely want to start doing your research in advance. Now, you mentioned those three properties in Wisconsin. Ashley, give us a little sense on timing. How does that process begin? Have you had this land lined up for a long time? I mean, just give people a little sense of tempo when it's something like land, which we never want to give up and are always looking to acquire.
11: Yeah, truly. So it is quite a process. It starts with that phone call. We come out, we talk about it. Obviously, they've been thinking about selling for some time, just never pulled the trigger. So they want to hear about the process. They want to know what they're going to have to pay in tax. A lot of these people were lining up to do 1031 exchanges and defer the tax and invest into what's called a DST. And if you go to our website, we've got several pages of that to kind of walk you through the process, because, you know, a lot of this stuff's been in the family for a long, long time. Yes. And your basis is so low that it does create quite a bit of a taxable event. And there's ways to get around that. And there's ways to, you know, just use it as an investment and actually make more money off of it than you potentially are today.
10: 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Very good. 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
10: Well, it looks like Wisconsin farm fields are slowly but surely being harvested. The latest update from the Wisconsin Ag Statistical Service shows across the state right now, we've got about 4% of our corn that's already been harvested and about 5% of our soybeans that have already been taken off. One thing to kind of keep an eye on is that Wisconsin's corn crop continues to kind of drop in quality. This week, we've got about 26% of our corn crop called fair, 49% called good, 10% excellent, and all those numbers just a little bit lower than they were a week ago. Markets in Chicago this morning feeling that harvest pressure. So right now in overnight trade, and we'll be talking more about this with John Heinberg in a moment, December corn's down a penny at 521. November soybeans currently down a penny at 1286. The wheat for December's down a nickel at 684. July new crop down a nickel, 707 a bushel. Yesterday, no change on barrel or block cheese in Chicago. AA butter drifted 3 cents lower to $1.37 per pound. As far as our fluid contracts, the November class 3 milk that goes into cheese unchanged, $15.48. December's down 15, $15.99 a hundredweight. These prices make any kind of farming difficult, but if you're a dairy operator, it's particularly challenging, and there's not much you can do about it. How can you find like minds that are dealing with some of the same stressors? World Dairy Expo really is an answer. I talked about that yesterday with Lisa Benke. She's a dairy kid herself, and she's been the communications manager at World Dairy Expo for a while. Both the generational side of World Dairy Expo and just the like-mindedness when you get dairy farmers together, what struck her yesterday as the show was about to begin.
15: I think farmers are intrinsically hopeful, and one of the things is when you're among people that understand precisely what your challenges are on a daily basis, for a lot of people this is a vacation. It's a lot of work, right? But it's the most enjoyable week they have because they are surrounded by their best friends, people that they see maybe this once a year, and it is generational. I watch how many kids grow up here together and how they stay in the business. I look at the kids who are awarded, for instance, the Merle Howard Award, or who participated in the National 4-H Dairy Conference, and how many of them come back here, you know, as adults, as dairy producers, because it struck them when they were here that this is where excellence is awarded and displayed. And if you want to be successful in the dairy industry, it's hard. And the people that are succeeding, the people that are trying to succeed, they're all here and they all have a story to tell. They all have information to share. And I think the exchange of ideas and just being among, again, people that truly, truly have empathy and understanding of what your challenges are trying to manage a herd of cows, they're all here. And so therefore, I think the conversations have a common denominator from the get-go. And because of that, you don't waste a lot of time. You can get right down into the guts of what do I need to figure out at this show? And people do.
10: Very good point. Lisa Benke, Communications Coordinator, World Dairy Expo 2026. Like I said, the trade show opens officially 9 a.m. this morning. That show will continue until 4 p.m. on Friday. 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
10: Thank you for your updates on our talk text line this busy Tuesday morning. We've got more than 1,000 FFA members that are on their way to the Wisconsin or to World Dairy Expo, rather. Connie from Valder says their bus is leaving about 5:45 this morning. Thank you for that. 877-301-FARM. That's our talk text line. 877-301-3276. 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A lot of harvest pressure in our markets these days, John, and it doesn't end there. Not as much fruitful conversation out of the meeting between the president and the president of China as we might have liked, huh?
24: Yeah, we had a pretty tough day in the grain markets, and especially in the soybean market yesterday after we finally got some of the details, mostly released by the Chinese administration in this regard versus U.S. Government releasing the data. Came out Sunday morning late, or, you know, Sunday morning or early Monday morning, Sunday night, the details of the most recent trade rounds of talks. And the one thing we were really focusing on, at least I was the 10% tariff that's out there on U.S. grains going into China. That includes soybeans and everything else. They decided to remove or eliminate the tariff on corn, wheat, rice, cotton, as well as other crops of that nature. But they left a 10% tariff on soybeans. So that immediately kind of sent the soybean market into shock. Why did that probably trigger such a big concern? Right now, just the way the global soybeans are priced, right, between U.S., Brazil, Argentina, the countries that do the majority of the exporting, U.S. beans are still very competitive, at least for the Chinese government to buy. But that 10% tariff eliminates the possibility of the independent crusher or processor in China to buy U.S. beans. So, and I kind of think beans got their own little story building anyway with the 25 million metric ton commitment, which China's picked up about half of that. It just kind of feels like to me the Chinese government wants to kind of control their own bean supply because they're the ones doing the buying and they sell their beans to the independent crushers in China off auctions. So I think that was probably the reason that was left on in that regard. Now, for corn and wheat, obviously the market fell in sympathy with the soybean market yesterday. today. And just having that tariff off doesn't mean we're going to get business in the corn market or the wheat market, which we really would like to see. Right now, the financial side of it for corn, it doesn't really pay for a Chinese purchaser to come in and buy U.S. corn given current prices, but at least opens a door up for if things were to change, that business could come our way. So borderline friendly, love to have seen an announcement saying they're buying XYZ of corn or wheat, but didn't happen. So again, that was some of the biggest reason we saw the pressure in the market yesterday.
10: John Heinberg, market advisor, Total Farm Marketing out of West Bend, joining us live here on the Midwest Farm Report. 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You'll want to reach out to John, 800-334-9779, 800-334-9779. All that being said, John, now we're looking at changing weather dynamics in the upper Midwest, in the I states, Iowa, Illinois, Indiana. Rain on the way. What's the latest you noticed on yesterday's crop progress report?
24: Well, the big concern right now is the Western Belt and especially the state of Iowa. And again, you go look at the weather maps this morning, the flood watches are already in place for basically 2/3 of the state of Iowa. As harvest progress in Iowa, which was the garden spot for the most part this summer in terms of corn and soybean production, is really behind. Iowa soybean harvest is only 3% complete versus 15% last year. You know, it's 17% of the 5-year average. So you can see soybean harvest is barely getting going. Corn harvest at 5% versus 14% last year and 10% on the average. So not as bad in the corn harvest side. So that's become a very interesting issue. Now they're talking heavy rain again coming through right through the core of Iowa into northern Illinois, and it's just going to keep things hard to go. Now, some concerns are really starting to talk about quality, what's going to happen with this crop through that area. Even though we got a little bit of a drier forecast after this system goes through, it's still going to take time because fields are wet from talking to guys in the area. And what's gotten interesting out there in the soybean side in the Western Corn Belt is crushers as well as exporters. We had a good export shipment number yesterday with those beans that China's been buying, getting loaded up and getting moving already. They're looking for beans, and we've seen some very interesting jumps in basis for areas like Sioux Falls, South Dakota. It's got up to $1.50 a bushel over the board right now for immediate delivery beans, as the processors as well as the exporters are out and they're looking for beans right now, and the harvest just cannot begin. The other state that's also been a big concern is Ohio. They're also very much like Iowa, very behind the averages and the pace just due to the consistent wet weather we've had in the last couple of weeks.
10: So those that may still have them in storage or off the combine stood to gain pretty big in the short.
24: Yeah, and that's the thing that's interesting. Talking to a couple of guys in South Dakota yesterday is like, you know, where are the beans at? Don't forget, this is the area that had a massive crop, things along those lines. And from just talking to him and a couple other guys, a lot of producers don't store beans up there. They ship them out right away. They don't want to deal with the storage on soybeans, and they move them out even though they had such a massive supply. Last year, they had bases like $1.50 under the board here at harvest time. So beans are tight, and they just can't get to them, and the processors are bumping bids to try to find some somewhere.
10: Interesting. All right, John, we're going to leave it at that, my friend. Catch up with you in a week. Are you coming over to World Dairy Expo?
24: My daughter is today, but I'll be staying here at my desk. But yeah. It brings back good memories of those FFA days.
10: I was going to say, John Heinberg, former ag teacher, FFA advisor. Very good. Thanks, my friend. We'll catch up with you soon. 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See you again tomorrow morning.
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33: Well, the Green Bay Packers are getting help for their offensive line. They added Lakin Tomlinson, formerly on the Dallas Cowboys practice squad, to their 53-man roster, and Mekhi Becton, who was a free agent. Both veteran linemen think they can help out the Packers. Here's more from Tomlinson.
34: You know, obviously going into year 12, I played a lot of ball, and I feel like, you know, I still got a lot left in the tank. So I feel like I can bring a lot to the team.
33: With the Packers game against the Buccaneers in Tampa coming up, head coach Matt LaFleur was asked about the line and how quickly these two additions can help.
6: Yeah, I mean, all you can control is how you respond to every situation. 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
33: It'll be Packers and Buccaneers Sunday at noon. Turning to Wisconsin, after the Badgers 24-20 upset over Penn State at Happy Valley, head coach Luke Fickell was named the Paul Bear Bryant National Coach of the Week yesterday. The Badgers now turn their attention to Michigan State. They'll host them at Camp Randall Saturday, kickoff coming at 11:30.
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33: The regular season is over for the Milwaukee Brewers. They're in wait and see now. They'll take on the winner of the Cubs-Padres. The NLDS will start for them on Saturday. And finally, the Milwaukee Bucks had their media day yesterday. Their preseason will begin next Monday as they host the Timberwolves on October 5th. For the Wisconsin Sports Zone Network, I'm Ebo.
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18: Thank you.
17: He has an AP vote, and people are really coming after Jocko about voting for Penn State, still in the AP top 25. What? RJ, why are people so upset with Jocko?
19: Because he didn't rank the Badgers and still had the Nittany Lions ranked.
17: So that's what caused Wisconsin not to get into the top 25, to be number 26, essentially?
19: No.
17: People are coming after. We love Mike Jocks. Jocko's such a great guy. He's a very nice man.
19: I think it's because he's the local vote and didn't vote for them.
17: Is it that big of a deal if Wisconsin is others receiving votes, a.k.a. 26, then not 25th? Is it that big of a deal? Does it take away the win over Penn State? Does it take away anything?
19: No.
17: What's the big... I don't get it.
19: It's honestly him. It's people looking at it and just basically being like, you cover Wisconsin, you need to vote for him.
17: I think it's people just want to be mad online.
19: Yeah, but it's, I mean, it's specifically based on you're here and you didn't even vote for us and you still have Penn State ranked.
17: See, Jocko's going about it wrong. Well, I don't know if he's going about it wrong or right here. And I'm going to reach out to Jocko because he used to join us on Wednesdays. And then with his schedule and like he's a night guy, a morning guy, obviously he's trying to sleep while we're on air. You get it.
19: Yeah.
17: But Jocko, I don't know if this is the right way, the wrong way to go about it. Everyone that's slinging just crazy, crazy obscenities at Jocko and calling him names, he's responding to them, reposting them. But he's saying, I'll pray for you. Imagine walking the earth being this ignorant and interacting with other humans like this. I'll pray for you, too. I just don't respond to the haters. You just let them yell into the abyss. I can't tell if what Jocko's doing is better than not responding or worse than not responding. He just says, I'll pray for you. I kind of like it. I like Jocko taking the high road here. Kind of.
19: I will pray for you.
17: Yeah. Yeah, Luke Fickell was meeting with the media yesterday. And we'll get to some Fickell. Fickell was talking about nothing about Jocko not voting for him, by the way. Fickell attempts to be like, hey, you got to celebrate a little bit.
19: Yeah.
17: Whoa.
19: What was going on there?
17: That was Hall & Oates. Saying, hey.
20: Look, you got to celebrate it. We said it after the game. Like, I'm not going to be the first one to try to, you know, stop this, celebrate this thing, but just make sure that, you know, whether it was after week two when we said, hey, we can't be arrogant or delusional based on the things we got to be able to do. And that's through positives, that's through negatives. We've been preaching it since we started in January. We've been preaching it all through spring football and fall camp about how do we handle the situations? How do we continue to grow? Do we focus on a thing that is a journey?
17: Yeah, it's about the journey, RJ, not the destination. Mm-hmm. Well, actually, in college football, it's also about the destination. We're going for a bowl game.
19: But the journey.
17: But the journey dictates to the destination. So when they say, you know, life is not about the, you know, the destination is about the journey. It's not true for college football.
19: It's like when trying to explain to somebody who, when, you know, the playoff format first started and Wisconsin was still saying our goal is the Rose Bowl. And it means you win the Big Ten, you win your Big Ten champion, and it sets you up to be in the college football playoff when it was fourth. Yeah. And then it's up to a committee to pick you. And somebody couldn't understand that having the goal of the Rose Bowl didn't also mean making the college football playoff. And I'm pretty sure that person still might not understand that.
17: Ooh, I forgot about phone calls. That's okay. Phone calls, hang on. I have to squeeze this break in. I'm going to see who you are out there and let you know about what we got time-wise coming up. I got into the weeds of Jocko praying for the haters and Luke Fickell being like, hey, you can celebrate. But don't get too high on the hog.
19: Only if you catch lightning in a bottle.
17: Well, oh, those two people that called and just hung up. I literally said I wanted to talk to you off air. You hung up.
19: Well, they hate you. Maybe it's because
17: hey, I'll pray for them.
19: Maybe you weren't talking sports enough.
17: I'm going to pray for them. I'm going to pray for your line one and line two.
19: I'm going to pray for you. I'm going to pray on this.
17: Dear Lord, please give them the ability to learn patience.
19: Please call her. Help call her one and two.
17: Please give them patience.
19: The virtue of patience.
17: The virtue of patience. Thank you. Amen.
19: Thank you.
17: We'll come right back.

0: 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Good for you.
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11: All right, welcome back in. A little shorty right here. Patience is a virtue, and it pays off for our guy G-Dub. Greg and Appleton, good morning.
12: Badgers caught lightning in the bottle, not high on the hog.
13: Lightning in the bottle, not high on the hog.
12: They won.
13: I haven't felt
12: like that. Like, that was a weekend I haven't felt in a long, long time. Where my Commanders won, they pull it off.
13: Wow.
12: And then the Badgers pull it off.
13: Wow.
12: It's a great feeling, but it's like. First of all,
14: is it sustainable?
12: Yeah. Is it sustainable? And as a count, like, cool, we got it. We did it. And people, this whole like jock story, who legitimately thinks, I'm not throwing water on the fire of the Badgers by any means, but great victory. But do we really think they're top 25? No. Hmm. Anybody that does, please call in. I'd like to hear why they should be top 25.
11: Alcoholism. Blind allegiance. I'm not sure. I don't know.
12: You guys think they're top 25?
11: I think they're 26th.
15: Yeah, I'm good with 26.
12: 26? Yeah, okay, 26. All right. Yeah. All right, top 30. yeah, so former Badgers, so I was telling you off air here, I spend $350 on a Leo Chanel jersey. This is how my season's gone. Mm-hmm. And 3 weeks in, he breaks his neck.
13: Yeah, that's
12: tough. He's got all, horrible, man. Like, you feel for the guy. Awesome dude. I buy a Tyler Biadasz jersey last year. Mm-hmm. They get rid of him. $350. I spent $700 on jerseys, and they're not even playing.
13: What'd you do with Jaden Daniels? Did you have a Jaden Daniels, like, plush toy or something? No? Okay.
12: Plush toy. Oh, my God. He may play. He may play this weekend.
13: Oh.
12: Yeah.
13: Okay. Those comments from his mom really got him healed up. Okay, let's go.
12: Yeah. Then I'm watching YouTube this morning, mm-hmm. and this story must have got covered up when he got drafted. His elbows. Now they're showing pictures of his throwing elbow. It was doing the same thing when he was at LSU.
15: Mm. Yeah, I don't remember hearing that beforehand.
13: Gina, we got about a minute left, buddy.
12: Yep. Hey, that's it. That's all I got for you, fellas.
13: Hey, did you buy
12: me in the bottle?
13: Did you buy any Packers gear? Like, can you explain the Packers and their woes then? With suck.
12: Here's one thing I'm not going to do. I ain't going to talk anything about the Brewers. I'm not going to, not a damn word.
13: Okay.
12: I ain't saying anything.
13: Okay,
12: the way my season's going, like, I'm you know what? Best of luck. That's all I'm going to say.
13: T-Dub, you're a treasure and a treat.
12: Treasure and a treat. Lightning in a bottle.
13: See you, brother. Much love, G-Dub.
15: HTTC.
13: Yeah, hail to the Commanders. Just this good. Wow, if you're a former Badger and you played for the Commanders, G-Dub will buy some of your gear. It doesn't go well for you. All right, RJ, we got to get, speaking of the Badgers, Luke Fickell, the gift of gab something, the gift of blah, blah, blah. We'll do that on the way. And the one Badger fan in a sea of Nittany Lions, Penn State white, he says, not today. His story, too.
14: We've got Wisconsin sports covered. W244DR Fitchburg. WOZN Madison. 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
13: While the Green Bay Packers are getting help for their offensive line, they added Lakin Tomlinson, formerly on the Dallas Cowboys practice squad, to their 53-man roster, and Mekhi Becton, who was a free agent. Both veteran linemen think they can help out the Packers. Here's more from Tomlinson.
17: You know, obviously going into year 12, I played a lot of ball, and I feel like, you know, still got a lot left in the tank. So I feel like I can bring a lot to the team.
13: With the Packers game against the Buccaneers in Tampa coming up, head coach Matt LaFleur was asked about the line and how quickly these two additions can help.
18: Yeah, I mean, all you can control is how you respond to every situation. And, you know, we're going to attack it head on and try to put the guys out there that we feel give us the best opportunity to go win a football game.
13: It'll be Packers and Buccaneers Sunday at noon. Turning to Wisconsin, after the Badgers' 24-20 upset over Penn State at Happy Valley, head coach Luke Fickell was named the Paul Bear Bryant National Coach of the Week yesterday. The Badgers now turn their attention to Michigan State. They'll host them at Camp Randall Saturday, kickoff coming at 11:30.
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13: The regular season is over for the Milwaukee Brewers. They're in wait and see now. They'll take on the winner of the Cubs-Padres. The NLDS will start for them on Saturday. And finally, the Milwaukee Bucks had their media day yesterday. Their preseason will begin next Monday as they host the Timberwolves on October 5th. For the Wisconsin Sports Zone Network, I'm Ebo.
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10: Good morning. Getting more crowded now, but so far the interstates and Beltline are moving along, but pockets of congestion are starting up. Brake lights inbound on John Nolan approaching North Shore Drive, outbound at Broome Street. No issues on East Washer downtown yet. Other slow spots starting up on 151 South approaching the interstate, Ashton Corners and Stoughton Road at East Buckeye and Flom. Peak traffic starts up soon. Expect congestion on the westbound Beltline. For now, other main routes are at the posted speeds. No crashes or delays. With your zone traffic, I'm Stacy Kay.
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10: Good morning. An earlier accident in Stoughton has the intersection on 51 South at County A closed and the exit to 51 North from the southbound interstate also closed, causing major delays. Peak traffic time now too with congestion on the northbound interstate between 94 and 151 and on the westbound Beltline at the bridge and between West Broadway and Todd Drive. Eastbound slow approaching the bridge. Brake lights in the construction zone on John Nolan, 151 South at the interstate, northbound Park Street at Fish Hatch and westbound K at 12. With your zone traffic, I'm Stacy K.
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0: I've always wondered of how it will all end for me, RJ.
1: Oh, okay.
0: Not in my life, but one day it will end.
1: Yeah.
0: For over the line. On the air, anyways. Radio is a crazy business. There will be a day where either I have had enough and step away, which probably won't happen, or the Axeman will come for me.
1: Yeah.
0: And in radio, you never get to say goodbye. You never get a final adios.
1: Correct.
0: Arrivederci.
1: Even the good ones.
0: You just are gone. Like you never were there to begin with. So that's kind of like the world in professional sports, too. When you're a manager or a coach, you're just adios, sayonara. Don't let the door hit you where the good Lord split you. Except when it comes to the Seattle Mariners. I saw this yesterday.
1: Oh, yeah.
0: This is crazy. I can't believe this has happened. If given the opportunity, I would love to be able to have a send-off on air to my listeners if I ever got fired. It will never happen because of, oh my gosh, what is this guy potentially going to say? I would go fire and brimstone. I would crash out hard. But Seattle Mariners manager Dan Wilson, he personally broke the news to his team and then to the media that he was fired.
1: Mm-hmm.
0: Now, when Mike McCarthy was fired, he was fired, obviously. He was called into Mark Murphy's office. They sent him packing, and then he got to come back like a week later, address people, and yeah, you know. And it's like when you're fired from work. HR then, like, escorts you around. You can go get your things from your desk, and then they never leave your side. Then they kick you out the door. Dan Wilson was allowed to have a presser to announce his own firing.
2: Get through it, hopefully. The season has been very difficult, and of course the results have not been what any of us have expected. As a result, it was concluded that today is my last day as manager of the Seattle Mariners. I'm still processing this with my family, and it's a very difficult day.
0: What the hell?
2: We love this city, we love this community, and we appreciate the organization for what it has meant to the family.
0: Right, there's some of Dan. He's very emotional.
1: Well, he also played for the Mariners.
0: Yeah, and he's announcing his own firing from the Mariners. That's sadistic. That's some bizarro, sick moves right there from the upper management. Hey, go out there and announce your own firing. That's crazy, dude. I've never heard of anyone announcing their own firing.
1: Yeah, that's.
0: I would love to do it at work if it happens to me, though. I would love that. I would love to announce my own firing on air. I would go out guns blazing. The guns of the Navarro, dude. It would be wild, RJ. FCC laws would no longer apply to me.
1: No, but they would apply to the station.
0: I would go, F you, F you, F you. I don't even know you. But F you, you're cool.
1: I'm out.
0: I'd tell them all to go F themselves.
1: Yeah, that was wild. I was like, I just came across that, didn't even read it. And I was like, oh, and like, why would they be posting the Mariners manager end of year like presser?
0: Hey, your last duty is to go announce you've been fired.
1: Yeah.
0: That's like it's.
1: Say you've been relieved of your duties.
0: RJ, maybe one day we can announce our firings together.
1: Maybe.
0: Until then, we carry on.
1: Carry on.
0: Rice Lake, Oshkosh, Appleton, love you, everyone else. We'll be right back.
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0: While the Green Bay Packers are getting help for their offensive line, they added Lakin Tomlinson, formerly on the Dallas Cowboys practice squad, to their 53-man roster, and Mekhi Becton, who was a free agent. Both veteran linemen think they can help out the Packers. Here's more from Tomlinson.
4: You know, obviously going into year 12, I've played a lot of ball, and I feel like, you know, I still got a lot left in the tank. So I feel like I can bring a lot to the team.
0: With the Packers game against the Buccaneers in Tampa coming up, head coach Matt LaFleur was asked about the line and how quickly these two additions can help.
5: Yeah, I mean, all you can control is how you respond to every situation. And, you know, we're going to attack it head on and try to put the guys out there that we feel give us the best opportunity to go win a football game.
0: It'll be Packers and Buccaneers Sunday at noon. Turning to Wisconsin, after the Badgers 24-20 upset over Penn State at Happy Valley, head coach Luke Fickell was named the Paul Bear Bryant National Coach of the Week yesterday. The Badgers now turn their attention to Michigan State. They'll host them at Camp Randall Saturday, kickoff coming at 11:30.
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0: The regular season is over for the Milwaukee Brewers. They're in wait and see now. They'll take on the winner of the Cubs-Padres. The NLDS will start for them on Saturday. And finally, the Milwaukee Bucks had their media day yesterday. Their preseason will begin next Monday as they host the Timberwolves on October 5th. For the Wisconsin Sports Zone Network, I'm Ebo.
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0: All right, let me fade this. I need a music accompaniment for this. On the softer side of Over the Line here, we'll go The Fray.
8: Step one, you say we need
0: How to Save a Life. And the life we're trying to save
8: down,
0: is that of one Jordan Love.
8: Back at you.
0: Trying to save his life. Trying to save our life as fans, too. And in order to save Jordan Love's life and therefore our lives as fans, got to bring in some reinforcements, some help. Here's how we save lives, or our life, by bringing in two offensive linemen. We lost Zach Baca, but Aaron Banks is a lost cause. Will you stay up in Green Bay with me all night? How to save Jordan Love's life. Two offensive linemen have come in. Packers sign Mekhi Becton and also Lincoln Tomlinson in order to save one Jordan Love's life. Packers have started three different players at left guard in their first three games. Aaron Banks is terrible. Nothing can save his life. He just Mr. Injured, called Mr. Glass. Packers tried Donovan Jennings at left guard. After Jordan Love got hit 18 times, he's like, oh, I had a good learning experience out there. That's not good. Gotta save Jordan Love's life. It's the only way the Packers are gonna stand a chance if we save his life. How to save Jordan Love's life. We need help. Need it bad. Brian Gutekunst, who has never drafted an All-Pro. Brian Gutekunst has seemingly made no good moves to help the Packers out this year. At least on the offensive line. Is trying a little desperation here. He's trying to save Jordan Love's life. Let's see here. Mekhi Becton, 6'7", 363 pounds, appeared in 15 games, 14 starts last season with the Chargers. He did rank poorly, though. He ranked poorly in pass block and was the third worst lineman in run block win rate. But hey, we got to try something to save Jordan Love's life. laugh so I don't cry. Okay? I laugh so I don't cry. And Can We Save Jordan Love's Life? We have Lakin Tomlinson. He's a 12-year veteran. Is the... He said with his the 28th pick in the 2015 draft by the Lions that with his experience, he's got a lot left in the tank, and he's ready to show it for us Packer fans and save Jordan Love's life. I know how to save a life. Jordan Love's life. It's my experience that can get me there. Okay?
7: You know, obviously going into year 12, I played a lot of ball. And I feel like, you know, I still got a lot left to left in the tank. So I feel like I can bring a lot to the team.
0: Well, you're going to need it. We're going to need it. Tomlinson on learning the playbook, too.
7: I'm here working with the coaches. I'm here learning the playbook, everything. So, like, familiarity with the scheme, it helped us a ton. And, you know, now it's just going out there working with the guys.
0: All right, Tomlinson has played exclusively at left guard. Okay, and that's been the biggest trouble for the Packers, again, with Aaron Banks, Donovan Jennings, Jagger Burton. Right guard, they've tried Jacob Monk. He struggled. Zach Bacabuela, you know, done for the year. It's over for him. So, Brian Gutekunst, a little Hail Mary here. Hopefully it's not a Fail Mary. I'm bringing these two cats in. Will he be able to save Jordan Love's life and our lives as fans of the Green Bay Packers? That's the question. Rob Reichel coming up here in about 10 minutes. We'll talk to Robbie about it. Also, Tucker Kraft doing an about face on him and basically telling the fans on Thursday that they're the reason why the Packers weren't good because the fans booed him at halftime. Oh, poor BB. And now to the media yesterday, him being like, hey, I take it back. It's an entertainment business. We're the ones that were bad. 608-321-1670, line one, good morning.
9: I mean, plus, what does Tucker Kraft even care? He just got paid, right? He's gonna show who he really is now.
0: Exactly.
9: But anyway, yeah.
0: Matt and cross planes.
9: All this offensive line issues will never make me complain about paying good offensive linemen big contracts anymore, you know? Like, you know, why do you think they held on to David Bakhtiari so long? Because he was actually good and could do his job when he was healthy, right? I mean, we should have kept Elgton Jenkins for sure. He's playing good. And now we're just, you know, Jordan Love's been hit, what, 44 times in three games? Is that what I heard?
0: Yeah, it's not been good. I don't think of the exact number, but it's something like that.
9: Yeah, and speaking of that kid at Penn State wearing the Wisconsin gear, I once was like that too. But not. I was the only Cubs fan in a bar full of Brewers back in like 07, 08, Brewer fans, and the whole bar was calling me a bad name,
0: good.
9: All in unison. It was very
0: good.
9: It was very interesting. But you know what I did?
0: Cubs fans. Cubs fans should be called names in bars. Nah, that's I like nah, that.
9: I took a shot of Malort and I laughed in all the Brewers' faces as the Cubs, you know, crushed the Brewers that year. That game, not that year, but whatever. You know what I'm saying? I don't know how the guy feels. It's great to be in that environment and not get your ass kicked, but also have the laugh.
0: Listen, I'm all for being welcoming and open arms and making people feel comfortable and having a good time, unless they're a Cubs fan. Then I just want just pain.
9: All right, here
0: and misery.
9: Well, if you were sitting behind me at Miller Park during Cubs Brewers game, what I usually do is I buy all the people that I see or that acknowledge me a beer, and then they let me cheer and say whatever I want. So
0: I mean, I'll let you say and cheer and do whatever you want. You know, I'm not going to be like a complete a-hole about it. I'm just going to do some good old-fashioned ribbing a little bit. You know, nothing terrible.
9: I mean, a beer is like $9, so that's spending $100 easy. On my section.
0: No, I don't mind Cubs fan. The only problem I had of a Cubs fan is my youngest brother tried being a Cubs fan, and I beat it out of him. I literally beat him relentlessly. I beat it out of him. One of the best moves I ever did as a big brother.
9: Well, odds-on favorites are Tampa versus Brewers in the World Series, and I heard last night, Ebo, while I was watching the Bears game, that Game 7, if it goes to Game 7 of the World Series, will be on Halloween night. And that could be at Miller Park / American Family Field. Could you imagine that?
0: How many Brewers fans would dress up as Steve Bartman?
9: Oh, Oh, my God. Well, I hope none. Maybe Bob Uecker.
0: Hey.
9: You don't want to dress up as Bartman. That's bad.
0: Oh, you dress up as Uecker. Okay, I got you.
9: Yeah.
0: Well,
9: but it's a nice, beautiful, sunny day. There's a lot of good scenery downtown, as usual.
0: Maybe we find a nice little last to take to a pumpkin patch, maybe. What do you say?
9: Yeah.
0: I mean, Sasquatch Michael's looking for love. I think, have you been going on dates lately? What's your story?
9: Oh, I got a coffee date coming up here on Thursday. It should be fun.
0: Nice.
9: We'll see.
0: What's a coffee date all entail? Is it like a morning date? Like, what do we do?
9: You just, you get up in the morning, you go hang out, have coffee, maybe have a little pastry, mm-hmm. See where it goes, take a little walk, especially if it's nice out. But unfortunately, I think it's going to be raining Thursday, so that sucks. But we'll figure it out.
0: You
9: just kind of sit there and, a little,
0: do you bring flowers? Like, is that too forward for a coffee date?
9: I don't ever bring flowers. I don't know. Just depends. You might bring a little something. Like, you find something they're interested in, and then, you bring them a little gift. My mom always told me to bring a little gift.
0: And I'm sure you pay for the coffee and the pastry, too, right? Evening. Like, you're put foot in the bill?
9: Yeah, I offer for sure, but that doesn't mean it happens. So
0: gotcha.
9: It is kind of awkward, because you kind of got to stand in line together, and you don't really know each other that well. And
0: you have to have the gift of gab.
9: I think I do.
0: Yeah, you definitely have the gift of gab. Well, just gab it up.
9: Most days.
0: Yeah. All right, so Matt, I don't know if you'd be opposed to this either, but we're trying to find a date love for Sasquatch Mike. Would you also like to be on Over the Lines Love Connection at all?
9: Oh. I'm always up for the love connection, Evo.
0: Okay.
9: But ZMD had talked about creating some app about going to games. Like, I don't know if you remember that he came up with some.
0: Well,
9: dating
0: I thought he was like. Didn't he said he was a big. What was it? Was it Grindr that he loved? I forget what was it. No, that's not right. Right? Is that an app? Did Z say he was on that?
9: It's on the dark web. I don't know.
0: Is that an app? I can't remember.
9: Anyway. But anyway, we're going to be pumped up to go. Hopefully I can make it to the fall Dregapalooza in the Dell.
0: Yeah.
9: I think I'm going to make. I think I'm going to make Thursday work for sure. Thursday night, but I don't know about the rest of the weekend.
0: Well, we'll figure it out.
9: I got a family. I got a family, kids, stuff like that.
0: So. I get it, dude. Well, we love you, man. All right, and we'll help you facilitate some dates here. All right, see you, buddy.
9: Go Cubs tonight. I'm going to be up late. Be up late. It's on the Peacock.
0: Oh, cocked and loaded. All right, man. Have fun.
9: Yep. Have a good one. Yep. Talk to you later, babe.
0: Yeah. Sasquatch Mike, if you missed it, looking for love. Maybe I'll have to replay that. Sasquatch Mike was talking about the Packers, and then he's like, hey, if any single Packer fans, some ladies out there, he's willing to drive. He lives outside of Chicago, loves the Packers. He's his wife left him in 2003. He raised three daughters all on his own. He owns his own home. And Sasquatch Mike said, sex is not A1 important, okay? Like, he just wants camaraderie. But if one thing did lead to another, he wanted everyone to know we still stood at detention, soldier. Line 2, good morning.
10: Terry from the North.
0: Terry, the king of the North. Speaking of one of the most eligible bachelors, what's up, Terry?
10: And I'm a Cub fan. And Evo, of all the times I've been to Wrigley, I've never told a fan from the opposing team who is not white, I'm going to call ice on you.
0: Well, that's good, Terry.
10: I have never called ice on any better fan. So I have dumped you in the blue for a couple of times before, but...
0: Yeah. I've never done it either, Terry. It's never even crossed my mind. The only time I wanted ice is if I wanted some more of my soda,
10: Yeah, I may have taken...
0: Or my liquor, drink.
10: I hate wasting good beverages.
0: Terry, what's going on?
10: I've always said, even guys who suck have a good day.
0: Correct.
10: I said that many times on this show, and the Bear quarterback last night proved it. A third-string quarterback rips that Philadelphia defense to threats.
0: Yeah, Case Keenum.
10: A guy who hadn't played in 3 years, Evo.
0: I know.
10: 3 years.
0: I know.
10: So, Evo, I was thinking about the Packers in Tampa Bay, but they're going to have a guy that hasn't played in how long?
0: The Tampa Bay is going to go with a guy, I guess I haven't looked, I thought it was an undrafted rookie. I'll have to go look again, though.
10: Yeah, he probably was flipping burgers at Burger King a few weeks ago.
0: Hey,
10: you know,
0: I'd go for a burger.
10: But, Evo, it's funny how you guys always used to claim Aaron Rodgers owns the Bears.
0: He did.
10: And he did. Yeah. But now I'm listening, even last night on TV, a Bear-Eagle game. I'm hearing Fangio, Green Bay sucks.
0: Terry, and here's the thing. I was a non-believer in that. I think, and this is crazy to say, I think the Bears fans are right. I think Green, not the city itself and the town, but the team, I think they're right. Green Bay does suck. I think they're right, Terry. I think they're onto something.
10: You know, if this continues, you're going to see T-shirts soon go back to saying Green Bay sucks. Well, maybe Terry, the Pew will buy one.
0: I can't
10: maybe
0: believe I'm saying this.
10: The first guy to buy a Green Bay sucks shirt.
0: Terry, everything good that Brett Favre did and Aaron Rodgers did and Mike McCarthy and everyone else before that, everything good that they did to own the Chicago Bears, literally, physically, mentally, everything, has now been destroyed by Matt LaFleur. And now you have Bears fans chanting Green Bay sucks at baptisms, at baseball games, at a game last night. It has nothing to do with Green Bay, the Packers. But they know it. It's like a shark that can smell blood in the water. Matt LaFleur has destroyed everything the Packers have worked for.
10: I told you this 3 years ago, and you wouldn't believe me.
0: Terry, 2021, out on LaFleur.
10: I thought I was wrong once, but I was wrong. You know, I want to say this. LePew should have been hammered a long time ago.
0: Yes.
10: You know, the only thing I ever agree with your boy at 4 o'clock is that Green Bay should, sometimes you regret not firing a guy earlier than you did. You know, that's the only thing I've ever with Mr. Bills I'll ever agree with him on. With that point said, Emo, it's going to be a long year.
0: I know.
10: For your
0: team upstart. I know.
10: But it's going to be a great year for the greatest coach in the Big Ten now. My man will lead the Wisconsin Badgers, and they will contend. Highly, I won't say contend all the way because there's some great Big Ten teams. Mm-hmm. Even though Michigan went down, Iowa played, Ohio State was very good. But look, this coach of Badgers, who everybody with, everybody in your media, all the people over this and that, and they have blah, blah, blah, blah, blah. Now they have a quarterback. And now he's only a junior. Now they may have to pay him some more. Now you let him coach and have the media shut the hell up.
0: Nice self-editory. Nice self-editory.
10: As far as LePew goes, people, these are two of the best words that's ever been used in talk radio history. You're fired.
0: Terry, I love you. See ya, buddy.
10: I love you, Jake. Look out tonight.
0: I can't believe I'm saying this. I had a realization of it, though, when I was at Oktoberfest in La Crosse, and myself and Grant, we had big steins of beer, and we were on with Bill Michaels for the Bill Michaels show, and we're talking about the Packers, and they just got just ass-pounded the night before by the Atlanta Falcons and Michael Penix Jr., and ugh. And I was anti. I thought it was one of the dumbest things I've ever heard. Lowbrow, knuckle dragon, Green Bay sucks, the chants that Chicago fans would do, that the Illinois would do, Illinois people, Illini's, Illinites, whatever the hell they are. I said, you guys are idiots. You sound like your IQ is that of a toaster. But now, I think they're right. It was like a shark smelling blood in the water. Matt LaFleur is bleeding out. And the shark, the great white, that's now, for some reason, the Chicago Bears is around. They're like, well, it's like a bear smelling blood. They can smell the LaFleurstration. Like, Green Bay sucks. I thought it was the dumbest thing I ever heard. And then I watched the Packers this year, and I'm like, you know what? They do suck. Because of Matt LaFleur. It pains me to say it. My whole life. When I first got a sense of sport, I realized how much I love the Green Bay Packers. You know, I saw the movie Titanic in the theaters, and when you saw Rose up there and Jax Payton are like one of his French girls, and you see Rose and the, you know what I'm saying, I knew right then and there what I loved in life. I'm like, I love those. That's amazing. That's incredible. I never want to not look at those. It's like when I was a kid watching Brett Favre play as a quarterback for the Packers. I'm like, I love this. I love this. And then I watched Aaron Rodgers. I'm like, I love this. It's incredible. It's amazing. I thought the feeling would never end. It's like seeing Kate Winslet, Rose, on the silver screen of Titanic when she pops the shirt off. You're like, this feeling will never end for me. I love how this looks. It's incredible. It's amazing. That feeling will stay with me forever. I thought that same feeling would be a Packers fan dominating the Chicago Bears. I thought for the end of time, I would have the feeling of Brett Favre being a quarterback or Aaron Rodgers being the quarterback and the domination they'd have over the Chicago Bears. It was a feeling, a special feeling, much like Rose in Titanic when you saw him. And now a feeling that I thought would never be ripped away from me is gone forever. Matt LaFleur has destroyed any good feeling I've ever had of domination over the Chicago Bears. And I find myself saying, I think the Bears fans are right. I need help. Rob Reichel next.

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2: Welcome to the show. This is Tony. October's going to hit us this week. It's amazing how fast summer went by. We are definitely in a fall, but we don't have a fall fishing pattern. We still got water temps in the mid-60s to a little warmer, but fish are starting to move a little bit. We're out of that 70-degree water. You're going to find some of that in the shallow weeds, but the fish are still deep. 15 to 18 feet. Nice bluegills being caught in Monona and Wabisa, Kiganza. And my good friend Wally Bamfe is getting some nice gills in Mendota. But you know, along with those gills, the smallmouth are out there with them too in that 16, 18 feet of water. You know, you just got to move around. They're not stable. They're not hanging in one certain area. You might have to move 30 feet, 40 feet in one little area to catch them, so keep moving around.
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2: Welcome back. Okay, you can still get some walleye. Second point's getting a few, but they are scattered. But I'll tell you, that Middleton shoreline with spinners and crawlers, or, you know, trolling lead core, getting baits down in that 18 to 24 feet of water is where those bigger fish are hiding. Second point, you want to be down the deep side. Maple Bluff, out in that 18 to 24 feet, front of Governor's Island. And another good spot of mine is in front of the state park. Find that weed line at 14 feet, move out to 22, and even as deep as 30. And even a 3/8 jig in that deep water with a full crawler. Don't use a half. You got to feed them. You got to entice them. And again, you know, down by the edge water along that shoreline, again, stay deep. Smallmouth are right out there with them. Fish are still deep. They're coming in, but it's going to take time. We need water temps around 60.

0: You know, they say if it keeps on raining, that the levee's going to break. I think the levee's broken, man, and it's still raining. What happens after the levee breaks? Then what? Rob Reichel, Forbes.com, Conley Media. Robbie, what's up, brother?
1: Crying won't help you and praying won't do. You're no good, Evo. and I don't mean you. I mean your football team. And signing two cast-offs on the offensive line is like crying and praying. It's probably not going to help you.
0: Well, we're going to get into that, Robbie. But first, I got a little long in the tooth. I was ranting about the demise of the Green Bay Packers. What I'm witnessing is a once great, proud organization being ripped apart now by incompetency. And I just can't sit by and not say something, Rob. So I started screaming into the abyss about it. And people are saying I'm whining now. Because I said Chicago fans, they chant out Green Bay sucks. I agree with them, Rob. I don't think they're wrong. We had 20, 30 years of dominance over the Chicago Bears. And everything that they were working for has now been ripped away. Rob, am I wrong in thinking I've never felt this way about the Packers ever in my whole life? Am I wrong in thinking that it's over?
1: Well, you're not 40 yet, are you? You're both 35, probably?
0: 38.
1: Okay, so...
0: close.
1: I mean, to me, the renaissance started in 92 after the Favre trade. So your generation has seen roughly 35 years of ridiculously good football. Mm-hmm. I think they're second in the league in the last 35 years in wins, first in playoff appearances. So I will say this, right? It's not your natural birthright to expect 12 wins a season, even though you've kind of become accustomed to that. Everything is cyclical and it all comes back at some point in time. Mm-hmm. They've been able to sustain it longer than others. But two things can be true at the same time, and this is one of them. You're not wrong. It does look like it's over, at least this
0: very
1: particular
0: bleak
1: era and run. Yes, I mean, I picked them 8-9 at the start of the year, Evo. I caught a ton of flack on socials and things like that for that. I think most of the state media picked them 11, 12, 10 wins, whatever, double digits, certainly. Mm-hmm. There weren't many picking them a sub-500. I'll tell you right now, Evo, they don't look like even an 8-9 football team to me. They look 5-12, 4-13, 6-11, whatever. You know, that's and I don't know that Lakin Tomlinson is gonna fix the world for them. I mean, the Titanic is going on, Evo, and you know that there was no one on board to rescue.

0: game. What I do remember, though, is booing at halftime Thursday against the Falcons, and then Tucker Kraft blaming their poor play and the fans booing instead of, you know, themselves, and he kind of walked it back yesterday. But when's the last time you remember a booing at Lambeau, and what's your thoughts now on Tucker Kraft walking it back?
1: Yeah, it's been a scattering you'll hear from time to time, Ebo. Here's what I'll say. Never. And that's Ebo, why I felt the other night that was so much more extreme than just booing the 35-14 result. The performance inside those 60 minutes, that in essence was the micro going on, Ebo. The macro of the whole thing is they were booing Ed Policy for bringing back Matt LaFleur. They were booing the 8-year run here of Matt LaFleur. They were booing the general manager. They were booing the organization, Ebo. They weren't, you know, and again, I'm saying this having spoke to a dozen fans that were booing, sure, and they all told me the same thing. It was so much more than Bijan Robinson running for 55 yards off right tackle or something like that. They weren't booing that, Ebo. They were booing the fact that they are done with this head coach. Many of them are done with this general manager, and a lot of them are already done with Ed Policy for bringing LaFleur back and giving him extension in the first place. That, more than anything, is what they were booing, not the fact that Drake London was killing him for 194 receiving yards, right? Yeah. And Ebo, you're probably too young to remember this, but in 98, Mike Holmgren, he had been to back-to-back Super Bowls. He was flirting with the Seahawks at the time. The whole fan base knew it. And he's running into halftime in one of the games, and one of the fans is on him. And Holmgren stopped, and he got into this huge altercation with a fan, okay? To me, I'm not telling you something like that is definitely going to happen, but we're trending in a direction, you know, where the fan base is, they are so livid right now, and they are so done with this head coach, and the head coach is going to have to be told to keep his cool, because, and Tucker Kraft needed to keep his cool the other night too, Ebo, because honestly, right, we know this is a remarkable fan base on a whole. They buy anything you put in front of them. These multiple stadium expansions they've had in the last 25 years are because of the fans. You tell them to hang a worthless piece of paper on their wall for $300, and they run out and line up to buy this worthless piece of paper and call themselves owners. They are, I'm just saying, Ebo, they are a tremendous fan base. They will do anything to support their team. And for the most part, Ebo, they are all in all the time. They've had enough, right? And so my point is, with Tucker Kraft, for example, Crepes, you can rip the guy in the locker next to you. You can rip the head coach. You can rip the general manager. You can't rip the fans. The fans are the one constant in Green Bay, and they always have and they always will be. Brian Gutekunst and Matt LaFleur's come and go. They'll be a new one of them the next time. The fans are the franchise, Ebo, and they pay their $200 for a ticket. As long as they're respectful and aren't yelling racist and sexist things, they can come in and boo their butts off as much as they want. That's the price. You know, that's what you get to do when you're a fan, Ebo. And for Tucker Kraft on that one needs a PR 101 lesson, because you go after, you know, various people. You can't go after the fans. Yeah. That is the one constant in Green Bay. You don't touch those people, because they are the reason that franchise exists in the first place. And I'm just telling you, they are so over the top, irritated and agitated right now with everything going on. That was only week one, Ebo. What's this going to be like?
0: That was the home opener, Rob. That was the home opener.
1: Right. What is this going to be like when we get to November and December and Josh Allen at Buffalo? Buffalo are beating them, Ebo, 35-7 or something like that. I mean,
0: Let me ask you this. So we've had a couple people say, like, hey, they're 1-2 right now. Do you know how many teams start 1-2? They could rattle off a bunch of wins. They could – I think Big Ed, Silent Ed, just hung up on you, Robbie. I think Ed Policy said he's had enough of the – and that was only – Robbie, I think Big Ed – Big Silent Ed Policy just hung up on you. But, Rob, what I was saying was –
1: Yeah, Tucker Kraft got us.
0: What I was saying was here, Robbie, a lot of people are saying,

0: Hey, like, they're 1-2. They could rattle off a bunch of wins. They could all of a sudden, you know, be in above 500, looking like a playoff team, yada, yada, yada. Rob, my retort would be, look at last year. They lost 5-6 in a row. Now look at them this year. It's only gotten worse, and it continues to get worse. In what universe do you look at this team and say they could rattle off a bunch of wins and all of a sudden we're talking about a playoff team? Rob, is it going to get better?
1: No, I told you that last week, Ebo. I mean, I don't think it's going to. The only team they could have beat almost in the league in week two were the Jets. There might have been two or three teams in football they could have beat. Ebo, everything begins and ends with line play in this sport.
0: Okay, they got two linemen coming in. Are they saving the day?
1: Not even close. No. One of them's in year 12. I mean, it was on a practice squad. One of them was sitting on the street. Ebo, I mean, you're on practice squads and you're on the street for a reason, right? I guess the only potential upside is they played a lot of football, so they're pretty smart. And guys like Stenovich and Butkus, who need to teach these young guys how to play offensive line, won't have to teach these guys because Green Bay is not a very good teachers right now in the offensive line room. I won't bore your audience with the stats and the blocking win rates.
0: It's the worst in the league
1: and all that kind of stuff. I mean, Ebo, it's trending toward the worst of the Super Bowl era. It's already the worst running game of the Super Bowl era. So we're talking 60 years, and Green Bay's on pace to have one of the worst lines since Super Bowl I, the worst running game, and the most penalties that we've seen in the Super Bowl era in the last 60 years. You know, specifically back to line play, Ebo, you know, with Tomlinson and Becton coming in. I mean, again, at least they're veterans and they're going to know what to do. But the bottom line is, I mean, Tomlinson's what, 34, 35 years old? His best years came 5-6 years ago. He's on team 7, I want to say. Becton's coming off a torn labrum from a year ago. He's bounced around, was cut a couple different times. They're not going and getting, you know, Mike Wall and Marco Rivera in the prime of their careers or something like that at this point in time. And Ebo, and, you know, we've cut Brian Gutekunst, or I certainly have, a lot of slack on this show and in my writing, banging on LaFleur, not Gutekunst, but the demise of this line, and again, coaching has been dreadful with this unit, okay? It's legendarily bad what they're getting right now out of Stenovich and Butkus trying to coach these guys. But Gutekunst has blown it on this offensive line, too, you know, in terms of assembling what, you know, there's it's undoubtedly one of the worst lines we've seen in years. Right, he lets Runyon leave. He lets Myers leave. Elton Jenkins, they screw around with and move him to center, and it's a downfall there. They give Banks all that money, 4 years, $77 million. Ebo, he can't stay on the field. Ebo, that with what they paid Banks, they could have paid Walker, Runyon, and Josh Myers. Okay, those three guys. And now your interior becomes Myers at center, Runyon at one guard, Sean Ryan at the other guard. That's pretty darn good. I mean, that's at least C+, B- level football, not F, okay? Mm-hmm. Now let's look at his draft picks, right? He blew it on Jordan Morgan, it's starting to look like. He blew it on Anthony Belton. That isn't working out. Yager Burton's not close to being ready. His performance last Thursday against the Falcons was legendarily bad. I mean, Ebo, I can't give you a whole lot of good news, right?
0: No.
1: Jacob Monk can't play. Donovan Jennings can't play. I mean, it's a lot of bad players, and I don't think Lakin Tomlinson and Mekhi Becton are going to come and save the day, Ebo. And if the line is, you know, continually dreadful, people, you know, the uneducated fans out there, and I don't mean to be insulting, but the ones close attention want to put all this on Jordan Love. Ebo, there's not a quarterback in the world that could survive with that offensive line. Of course, Love's numbers are going to drop. He's having to get rid of the ball in less than 2.5 seconds before he's drilled. It's the quickest release time by a quarterback in the league. So Love has no chance. LaFleur's got to help him out, short, quick, intermediate stuff. LaFleur keeps waiting for these 40-yard plays to develop because he loves the home run ball and stuff like that. He's got to help him out with shorter stuff and screens and intermediate routes, slants, things like that, Ebo. And so LaFleur is absolutely blowing it as a play caller.
0: Rob, remember? Do you remember this, Rob? Remember this? I'm gonna tell you a couple of names: David Bakhtiari, Brian Bulaga, Josh Sitton, T.J. Lang, Corey Linsley, hell, Elton Jenkins. Rob, what happened? How do we go from, and Brian Gutekunst is from the Ted Thompson tree. What happened?
1: Well, kind of just like I outlined, Ebo, and he found some guys early in his tenure as GM. Like we went through there, or you know, a little bit earlier on some of these names. Runyon's a really good football player. Myers is at least a serviceable center. I like Myers probably more than some people do. Sean Ryan, you can win with, absolutely. He's probably the best of their offensive linemen right now. But, he's made a lot of mistakes up front in the last 4 or 5 years. So who he gave contracts to, who he let walk, who he signed in free agency. I mean, the one on Banks is just going to wind up
0: terrible.
1: Absolutely.
0: That's just terrible.
1: Banks has played 22 snaps this year. So, no, you're right. You went through a bevy of stud offensive linemen, the majority Ted Thompson found. I mean, you can go back even 20 years, Ebo, to that line that was Clifton, Wall, Flanagan, Rivera, Tauscher, all Ron Wolf's draft picks. That's the best line I ever saw in Green Bay. And the one you just kind of outlined was really, really high level, too. That was a top five line in football. Now they're 32nd, and they're miles away from being 31st.
0: Now they're picking up guys off the street to say, hey, help us.
1: In late September. Absolutely. Like I don't want to call them yesterday, but they're throwing up Hail Marys like Aaron Rodgers used to throw them up. Rodgers completed his. The odds of these being completed are very, very low.
0: Man, Rob, this is dire straits, man. I've never, ever, ever have felt like this about the Green Bay Packers. I don't know what to do, Rob. I'm lashing out. I'm screaming into the abyss. I'm agreeing with Chicago Bears fan. I'm in a tough spot, Rob. I need a lot of help.
1: What you do? You pour all your energy into Saturday afternoon, where that team looks legitimate all of a sudden. And kudos to them. And much to my surprise, I'd love to sit here and tell you I'm wrong. Ebo, I do remember though telling you in the summer. I did think the Badgers were going to win more games than the Packers. That might wind up being right.
0: Correct. Well, Rob, I can focus on Wisconsin football now. Huge win of Penn State and the Brewers. I mean, Saturday the NLDS starts, so we'll see.
1: There you go. And Ebo, I do. I want to give a quick shout out to that kid who was the lone kid in a red shirt in the Penn State student section the other day. What an all-time hero! You need to get him on the show. And I hope that kid's got a million dates lined up this week, because that kid is an absolute rock star.
0: He was on the news last night. I played his little segment that he had on the news last night. I should reach out to him. I'll do that. I'll be like, hey, what was that like?
1: 100%. That is. I was at Penn State for a game with my daughter last year. Evo. Those fans overall are awesome. They're incredibly respectful. I actually had a Badger jersey on the day I went there last year. Evo, it was Penn State. Penn State, Indiana. Everybody thought I was Indiana until they looked closer and saw that I was wearing a Badger jersey, which caught everybody by shock, of course.
0: Oh, yeah.
1: But Evo, those fans are really great and for the most part really well educated. But I also wasn't in the student section like him. I was on the 50.
0: He said something a little different.
1: Yes, I know. I know he did. And again, kudos to him for hanging in there and taking the bullets. What a day for Badger football.
0: Robbie, man, I don't know, dude. We'll do it again Thursday, all right? And listen, a primer for Thursday. I have no faith in Matt LaFleur being able to out-duel whatever it is the Buccaneers have with an undrafted rookie quarterback. No faith, Robbie. But, hey, we'll see what happens, all right?
1: Evo, think about it. They're catching a lot of breaks early, right? Carson Wentz, who isn't very good, played in the opener. Penix was coming back off a year-long hiatus as he rehabbed. Geno Smith is terrible, and they're still sitting here at 1-2. So, I mean, they're catching another huge break Sunday when they'll see a backup, which, I mean, God, Ebo, if they don't win, how do you bring LaFleur back the week after that, right? But, but then, Ebo, when you look, that first month of the season lined up nicely for them. Then you've got a murderer's row coming of a lot of heavyweights, and that's when it could get really, really ugly in Green Bay.
0: Robbie, we'll do it again Thursday, brother. We love you. Forbes.com, Conley Media, Rob Reich's Twitter. See you, bud.
1: All right, buddy, you get that kid on the show. That kid's a star.
0: Rob, give me something positive. Give me something to hang my hat on here when this segment ends here about the Packers. You got anything positive?
1: They have two wide receivers that anybody in the world would want.
0: All right, thank you, Rob. Yeah, I appreciate that. Thank you, Rob. Thank you, Rob. Okay. Thank you. All right, see you, buddy. See you, Rob.
1: I'll talk to you
0: soon. See you, man. Damn, dude. Damn. I'm in a tough spot, you know. I honestly have never even little blips, right? Like Mike McCarthy's first season, 2018, like that little whatever that season. There was a little blips here, but I always felt like the Packers were on the right track. I always felt like they had something cooking. Something was marinating. You could feel there was light at the end of the tunnel. I've never have felt like this ever with the Packers. Am I whining? Yeah. I mean, I've got a mic in front of me. I'm going to whine about it. I've never felt this way. It doesn't feel good. I feel like the Packers are on the outside looking in. It ain't going to get any better. It ain't getting any better. Silent Ed. Brian Gutekunst. And Little Matt. I'm on the outside. Tough. Be right back.

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0: Brian Gutekunst has never drafted a first-team All-Pro player. By contrast, Ted Thompson drafted 6. Aaron Rodgers, 4 times. David Bakhtiari, twice. Davante Adams, twice. Clay Matthews, Josh Sitton, Corey Linsley. Out of 121 total picks, Ted got 11 All-Pro seasons. For Gutekunst, he is 0 for 80. Got a couple Pro Bowlers. Rashawn Gary. Keyshawn Nixon. Alternates. Oh, man. That's funny. I miss you, Aaron Rodgers. I miss you, Ted Thompson. I miss you, Mike McCarthy. I do. Tough scene. But nevertheless, we soldier on. I'm going to hate watch. Hate watch. Sit down and just seethe as you stare at the television. Hell, you've seen Browns fans do it their whole lives. You've seen the Jaguars fans. I mean, they got more to cheer for now. You've seen, you know, Lions fans do it their whole lives. They got something to cheer for now. Imagine being a Bears fan, watching the Bears play the Packers the last 30 years. They got something cooking now. Watching last night, the Bears, Ben Johnson coaching up Case Keenum for them to beat the freaking Philadelphia Eagles 27-7 just made me realize how much the Packers stink. And it's a sad realization. I need to do better. I'm going to cheer up. All right, we'll take a little break here. I'm going to go take a lap. Shake it out a little bit. Where's Kate Fox? Get her in here. Try to get a little happiness on the show. Be right back.
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Bucks had their media day yesterday. There was a time in the early 2000s, the early O's, and all the way like 2000 until, man, probably like 2010s, where if you were a white guy from a small town, you had a little extra swag to you. You know, you had a little saggier shorts, maybe a fitted hat, flat brim, maybe some and one shoes, or at least you watched an and one mixtape, and maybe some Stephen Marbury shoes from Stephen Berry's. Like, you had a little extra swag to you. And that kind of early 2000s small town white kid, it's gone the way of the dodo bird. You listen to G-Unit, you know? G-Unit. You rode around bumping your stock stereo down Main Street in a Ford Escort ZX2 midnight blue with a moonroof. Am I describing myself right now? Yeah, just a little extra swagger to you. That person is kind of become extinct. Except in one man. His name's Tyler Hero. And he now is the face of the Milwaukee Bucks. Bucks media day yesterday. I'll have to get to some Tyler Hero. G-Unit, baby. You know the person I'm talking about. They're gone away. Except one. The last stand of the extra saucy small town white guy. He's in Milwaukee now and he plays for the Bucks. So we'll get to that coming up. All right, WKTY, we love you guys. See you tomorrow. Everyone else, we continue on. I got some great Bucks media day. We got Kate Fox coming in. She's covering Luke Fickell yesterday. Oh, well, Garth and American, baby. All right, we'll come right back.

0: We've got Wisconsin sports covered. 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
1: Well, the Green Bay Packers are getting help for their offensive line. They added Laken Tomlinson, formerly on the Dallas Cowboys practice squad, to their 53-man roster, and Mekhi Becton, who was a free agent. Both veteran linemen think they can help out the Packers. Here's more from Tomlinson.
2: You know, obviously going into year 12, I played a lot of ball, and I feel like, you know, still got a lot left in the tank. So I feel like I can bring a lot to the team.
1: With the Packers game against the Buccaneers in Tampa coming up, head coach Matt LaFleur was asked about the line and how quickly these two additions can help.
3: Yeah, I mean, all you can control is how you respond to every situation. And, you know, we're going to attack it head on and try to put the guys out there that we feel give us the best opportunity to go win a football game.
1: It'll be Packers and Buccaneers Sunday at noon. Turning to Wisconsin, after the Badgers' 24-20 upset over Penn State at Happy Valley, head coach Luke Fickell was named the Paul Bear Bryant National Coach of the Week yesterday. The Badgers now turn their attention to Michigan State. They'll host them at Camp Randall Saturday, kickoff coming at 11:30.
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1: The regular season is over for the Milwaukee Brewers. They're in wait and see now. They'll take on the winner of the Cubs Padres. The NLDS will start for them on Saturday. And finally, the Milwaukee Bucks had their media day yesterday. Their preseason will begin next Monday as they host the Timberwolves on October 5th. For the Wisconsin Sports Zone Network, I'm Ebo.
0: Play it safe? Nah.
5: You gotta fight!
0: We don't abide by your rules. Sometimes it's okay to get unruly. 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
1: All right, welcome back in. Final hour. Help is on the way for the Packers. There are two. One's on the practice squad. One was on the street. Offensive lineman. Now, I would imagine when it's entering week four, that if you are good or really good at what you do, you wouldn't be a street free agent or even on a practice squad. But Brian Gutekunst, Matt LaFleur, the Green Bay Packers, they need help. They need anybody. Kate Fox, good morning.
6: Good morning. I'm here to provide help for you, Ebo, not that you need it.
1: Well, Kate, I'm also here to help you, not that you need it.
6: Well,
1: look
6: perfect.
1: At us. We're good, great coworkers, just helping one another.
6: I love that.
1: Kate, let's see here. Mike in Portage says, is Kate wearing a Hillary Clinton pantsuit?
6: No, I'm not. I'm wearing a white tank top. I'm wearing a black blazer and jeans.
1: I think we refer to it as a power suit, if you will. But no, Kate's looking great. She's got awesome. Not to say, Kate's always looking great.
6: Well, not always. I will say that. But today, I have an important day. I have two interviews, one with a volleyball player and one with a football player.
1: Are you going to reveal who they are? Is that more to be revealed?
6: Well, hopefully. So I think I have Sebastian Cheeks for football, which will be interesting.
1: Yeah, cheeky.
6: Should I ask him? I was thinking about, you know how I asked the punter how many weeks it took for him to tell a girl that he was the punter on the football team. So I was trying to think of a question along that line to Sebastian Cheeks, and I thought maybe something like, I'm sure people have created a lot of nicknames for you in your life.
1: Yes.
6: Or when they're trash talking,
1: correct,
6: they might say some things. Is it ever like, bro, your cheeks? But yeah. It just felt like that wasn't that great, so I'm still working.
1: There's like slapping cheeks, there's your cheeks, there's, you know, cheeky,
6: yeah,
1: like pinching cheeks.
6: I could start the interview off with, all right, everyone, I'm here with Sebastian Cheeks. Excuse me, Sebastian, would it be fun if I just called you cheeky this interview?
1: You'd probably get up and leave.
6: Yeah.
1: Mr. Cheeks? No, but and then the volleyball, is that more will be revealed, or is that?
6: So that's actually more to be revealed. Okay. Yeah. Right. I honestly have no idea who I'm interviewing. I asked for Destley's champion, who's the 17-year-old who's playing for the Badgers right now.
1: She's from Puerto Rico.
6: Yeah. Yeah. And she's been Big Ten Freshman of the Week 2 weeks in a row. They might as well just name the award after her because I'm pretty sure she's going to be the Freshman of the Year.
1: Yeah.
6: But so, yeah, I'm hoping for her, but I haven't had much communication on that, so I definitely will sit down with someone.
1: And then Kate also, if you missed it, she's going to be the in-game host for Wisconsin men's hockey.
6: That's right. Yes, Wisconsin men's hockey.
1: That's awesome.
6: I already am Wisconsin volleyball, Wisconsin men's hockey, and then there's something potentially
1: more. More might be revealed in the works as well.
6: Yeah, so there's a lot going on right now.
1: I love that for you, Kate. Kate's a very hard worker. We love Kate. She does great.
6: Thank you.
1: Looks great, too.
6: Thank you, thank you.
1: So, Kate, Brian Gutekunst, bringing in now two linemen. You got Lakin Tomlinson coming in and Mekhi Becton. Brian Gutekunst, I wanted to play this clip, and then we're going to get the sort of positive stuff because I've been yelling into the abyss again about the state of the Packers.
6: I hate that you have to do that.
1: Well, I've never experienced this before ever in my entire life. I don't know what to do besides lash out. Brian Gutekunst, after the September 1st cutdowns, and I saw this pop up on Twitter, and I went and got the audio. Brian Gutekunst, on the September 1st, after the cutdowns, he'd said,
5: stay behind your around offensive linemen in the league with the cuts and things like that. Was there much there you could have done to, you know, improve where you're at with your backups and things like that, or were you pretty set up?
7: Yeah, no, I mean, quite frankly, we were really worried about, you know, people poaching our guys. We started with 11, you know, when we first got down to it, and how are we going to get to 10? Because we need to, you know, we need to get to 53, obviously. So, you know, that's big guys. You know, they don't grow on trees, and then very rarely big guys that can play become available. So, we feel really, actually really really good about our back end, and if those guys got to play. We have some young guys that we're really excited about on the practice squad as well. We're heavy there at a total. I think we're at 13, 14. That's always, you know, for me, being heavy, particularly early in the year and with the big guys, is really important. Because when we get to October and November and the injuries pile up, finding big guys is almost impossible, right? There's just not very many of them out there. I usually feel like you can find some skill guys, some legs that can run. But to find big guys is really, really hard. So the more that we can hold on to them early makes me feel better.
1: That was Brian Gutekunst September 1st after cutdowns. How the Packers were nervous people were going to poach their guys on the offensive line. In the last couple of days, Brian Gutekunst has signed 3 veteran linemen, street free agent, another on the practice squad.
6: Where
1: that was in a matter of 25, 26 days. Life comes at you fast in the NFL. Yeah. Packers line's the worst in the NFL, by the way. And now they're going to rely on guys that are either A, on the street, or on someone else's practice squad that's been in there for 12 years in the league.
6: And I think this just proves, Ebo, that a lot of these press conferences,
1: it's all gobbledygook.
6: It's all just smoke and mirrors. Yeah. It's all just whatever you can say to make your team look good. And we dig into it like we have to because it's the only thing we have to talk about. And then, yeah, just like you're saying, 28 days later, all of a sudden, we're staring at him. We're like, what the hell were you saying?
1: The only time Brian Gutekunst, I ever felt like he was being honest. Now, usually, if you're in a position of power and there's a podium and a mic in front of you and you got a press pool in front of you, you're never going to say exactly what it is. You're going to tell white lies, half-truths, maybe all straight-up bold-faced lies. The only time that I've ever heard and felt like Brian Gutekunst was being truthful to his fullest was when he was expressing his hatred for Aaron Rodgers and shipping him out. The only time I've ever felt that Brian Gutekunst saying exactly how he felt is when he's like, I remember when Rodgers was traded. Gutekunst took the podium. He was beaming ear to ear. He was jovial. He had a little pep in his step. He was giddy. And it was when he bested Aaron Rodgers and shipped him out when Rodgers was in a darkness retreat and said, your ass is sending to the New York Jets. That was the only time that Brian Gutekunst ever felt was truthful, when he was giddy about getting rid of Aaron Rodgers. Now you look at Aaron Rodgers, literally held it all together for the Packers. Made Brian Gutekunst look good, made Matt LaFleur look good. Mm-hmm. And it is a dark, dark day It is an era of petulance. Now well, it's raining down on the Green Bay Packers.
6: This is a spot that we have not experienced, Ebo, that I know I haven't experienced, and I don't think you have either. And for a lot of listeners, for 30, 40 years, it doesn't feel like it was all doom and gloom like this, does it?
1: I've never felt this way, ever. Ever. And it's not going to get better. That went a couple
6: Should we do
1: games.
6: A moment of silence?
1: No, we're going to... I'm screaming about them. All right, 608. I do want to get some cheer in here because Kate was... You were at the Luke Fickell presser yesterday. And we
6: I
1: got
6: was.
1: Some, yeah. 608-321-1670. Got a lot of people calling. Line one, good morning.
8: Line one, this is the Badger Pipeline from the north.
1: Troy, my man Troy. What's up, Troy? Troy, yeah. I should have listened to you earlier. You said you were just turning Packer games off and going about your life.
8: Yep.
1: I have to hate watch it, though. I sit down and hate watch.
8: I know, but you know what I did? You got me right, because that's my therapy, is to get it off. But this last Sunday, I was pushing back and forth between the President's Cup and, you know, what else is on. Brewers weren't on until 2, and I ended up watching the Steelers and Bengals, and I got no skins in that game. No skins at all, and it was so enjoyable.
1: It was fun. It was fun.
8: It was. So that I will continue with my my little therapy.
1: Yeah.
8: One of these days I'm going to get a full game in here. Hey, I'm glad you had a good time in lacrosse last week. It sounded fun. I got put on hold by some girl named Kate like 2 times for half an hour. And I never got a chance to chime in.
1: Well,
8: so
1: Troy,
6: I'm right here.
1: Troy.
8: I know, Kate.
1: What would happen is, Troy, is Kate would text me who was on hold, and then I'd either get caught up of drinking and talking to the royal family or get caught up of screaming about Matt LaFleur and the Packers. And then Kate would have to remind me that people were on hold, and I felt bad. So that's my bad, Troy.
6: Thank you.
8: I'm just giving her a hard time.
1: It is fun to do. It is fun to do.
8: Yeah, it is.
6: I'm easy to pick on. I get that.
8: I was ready to say, because you guys kept on saying, we got a little delay. And I was like, well, how long is a little delay, Kate? You know?
1: Well, I'm a little delayed myself, Troy, so.
8: Hey, I'm just giving you both a hard time, especially Kate. But,
6: Next time I'll just put you on, and then Ebo can't do anything about it.
1: Yeah, when I started ranting too much, Kate would start playing music. I wouldn't even tell her to. I'm like, oh, Kate's trying to tell me to go to commercial break.
8: Well, it's all for fun, that's for sure, yeah. But... hey, keep up the good work and awesome Saturday with the Badgers. Now they got to get one this Saturday because that just will eliminate what they did at Penn State if they fall flat on their face.
1: But go Brewers too, Troy.
8: It's exciting to talk about positive. So.
1: Yes, sir.
8: All righty. You guys take care.
1: Buddy.
8: Go crew, and we'll
1: see you, man.
8: See you later.
1: See you, brother.
8: Bye-bye, Kate.
6: Bye-bye.
1: Yeah, Kate did tell me many times who was on hold, and I, you know, one thing led to another. All of a sudden, I'm screaming.
6: And I'm like, hey, just so you know, they're still on hold. Hey, they're still on hold. Ugh.
1: Line two. Thanks for waiting on hold.
9: Good morning, you two. How are we living?
1: Large and in charge, Vagabond.
6: Good morning.
1: How are you?
9: Good. Hey, Ebo, I got a question for you. When you're thinking about responsibilities for the Green Bay Packers, do you think about, like, Matt LaFleur as the X's and O's guy and Brian Gutekunst as the, like, roster construction guy?
1: I mean, yeah. Brian Gutekunst, the GM, he brings in, and then Matt LaFleur's the guy. It's like, you know, you went out and went grocery shopping, then you got a chef there that's going to use the food you got to cook with.
9: Yeah, so you're thinking about it totally wrong, right?
1: Okay.
9: Like in a normal
1: world, I knew you were going to say
9: most,
1: that.
9: Yeah. for most NFL franchises, that is how it is. Like, that's how most operate. Ed Policy, day one, his first action. All the reporters, right? If you picture the reporters around that bar table with Matt LaFleur, right? All those guys, they're all talking about how they're innovating the workplace, right? They're really going to bring collaboration and cross coordination, right? They started using all these words that I hear on these damn team meetings all the day, right? Ed Policy came in and muddied the waters of who's in charge of what to the nth degree. And so for the Packer fans listening today that are like, ooh, Brian Gutekunst and his offensive line is a major problem. You're an idiot, right? You just haven't been paying attention. This is not a normal franchise. Ed Policy should be public enemy number one, and it is for the simple thing of they did what every organization like does right before they fail, is they muddy the waters, and so it's at the same time everyone's fault and also no one's fault. This is what happens when you think about major organizations that like total fail.
1: Like they're too big to fail, like Enron.
9: Right, right. You start to dilute the waters of responsibility in any organization, so you can't say. Because we have no idea, right? And I'm speaking out of my, like, out of the side of my mouth or maybe out of my ass here because, like, I don't know for sure. But what I do know is the number one priority was to make sure that Russ Ball, Matt LaFleur, and Brian Gutekunst all had a say in all things. Mm-hmm. And so for us to sit here and say, well, Brian Gutekunst designed this offensive line, what the hell are you talking about, man? Like, who's to say that Matt LaFleur didn't look at Brian Gutekunst in one of those weekly meetings, right, and say, hey, man, I feel really good about our offensive line. Focus elsewhere. So then for us to sit here and blame Brian Gutekunst, we have no idea. Or maybe Matt LaFleur was begging Brian Gutekunst, hey, can you please fix this offensive line? For the love of God, please.
1: Think
9: let
1: along,
9: the boy in, please.
1: Have you ever watched Gordon Ramsay and he goes in the Kitchen Nightmares and he goes in, or maybe the bar rescue with John Taffer and he goes in to save somewhere and you got just a dumbass owner or an Ed policy, then you got a dumbass GM, and then you got a dumbass like kitchen manager, or it's like the blind leading the blind. The blind leading the stupid, or is leading the insert anything that's offensive here. They're all idiots. They're all, it's like the Three Stooges. I think the Three Stooges would be more competent than the industry buffoons. Gordon Ramsay couldn't save this. John Taffer couldn't save this. The only thing that can save this is to fire them all.
9: Yeah, and Ed Policy for sure, right? Like, that, he's got to be the first one to go. You cannot have that guy who brought in that culture, right, who changed the playbook. Eric always talks about the three-ring binder, right, who changed the way the Packers operated, right, and brought in this era of cross-collaboration. I know there were some changes going into place in late Ted Thompson, right?
1: There's the triangle of power. Mark Murphy was the top, and Matt LaFleur and Goody had to meet with him. I think Russ Ball was thrown in there too. There's the triangle.
9: Yes, but at that time it was still very clear that Goody was in charge of player personnel and Matt LaFleur was in charge of day-to-day operations and running a football team. But like this notion that Gutekunst is at fault for the offensive line is just something that I don't know where Packers fans got it from. Well, I do, right? It's what most normal organizations are, but it's just the ones that haven't been paying attention. And so earlier when you had Robbie on, right, and he was like, well, the Packer fans that are really paying attention are blaming this all on Matt LaFleur incorrectly. No, the Packer fans who are paying attention should be putting this failure in this era, this new era of darkness, right, 100% on Ed Policy, because you see it in the corporate world. You see it in the, you know, elementary schools that I've worked in. You see it everywhere, right? when you put decision making to a committee, all of a sudden no one feels at fault. The stakes are lowered for them.
1: Yeah.
9: They reduce the effort they put into it, and all of a sudden no one gives a hell, and they can all just clap and look at each other and feel good about it.
1: Because no one has to take ownership. No one has to
9: take
1: full ownership when someone needs to step up and say, I'm the leader, I'm the one that falls on the sword, or I'm the one that is the reason why we are in the right direction. Yeah, you need a true, clear-cut leader, not a bunch of jabronis.
9: Now, what I will say, for anybody listening, you know, on their way to their corporate job to sit on Teams and, you know, respond to Slack messages all day,
1: good
9: right?
1: Good luck.
9: Go pick up a book. Read the book. It's called Radical Candor. Because what I will say is Brian Gutekunst 100% owns him not standing up. So even in that scenario where Matt LaFleur says, hey, man, we're totally good on offensive line, Brian Gutekunst is a scout. His background is a scout, right? So he owns this just as much as anybody else, but I refuse to say he owns this more than anybody else because of the convoluted structure. Does that make sense? Is my argument resonating at all?
1: Yeah, you need a clear-cut leader. They don't have one. Yes.
9: Great. Well, why don't we circle back to this initiative and put it on the roadmap and talk about this a little bit more maybe tomorrow. How about
1: you know,
9: that?
1: Vagabond, we'll circle back to this, okay? And what we're talking about right now with the Green Bay Packers is, I think you could describe it, what do I want to say here? A number of decisions that created the potential for an uncapped downsized scenario. Okay.
9: Yeah.
1: Welcome
9: to the Green Bay Packers, baby.
1: Welcome to corporate life. Guys. See you, Vegas. Yeah. What were you experiencing? We made a number of decisions that created the potential for an uncapped downside scenario. Okay. Sounds like those corporate bros. All right. What? Everyone's calling it. One more before break. Glenn Ford. Good morning.
10: Karma is a bitch.
1: Todd, I knew Todd. I could feel your energy, Todd.
10: You know, I don't want this stuff, but dude right before me had everything just boy, he's got it on, and you guys make a lot of sense. It's why I said before, it's like sometimes you need to hire from outside the organization. You get stuck in these ruts of this is how it works and no fresh ideas come in. And I said that when they were going to hire a new GM, I thought, got to get some fresh blood in there. It's getting kind of stale, and this is what we get. Just crazy. Aaron Rodgers, he was still rooting for the success of the Packers. I don't know how, but he's got to love that Goody's getting.
1: Did you see when they're talking about his number retirement and Rodgers is like, I'll do it as long as there's like a certain person that isn't there, a.k.a. Brian Gutekunst. I mean, they do not like one another. Rodgers went on this whole tour to be like, you got to treat the veterans nice. Look how they treated Clay Matthews. Look how they treated Jordy Nelson. Yep. Look how they treated Julius Peppers. And then Brian Gutekunst heard all that and said, you know what I'm going to do? I'm going to stick it right up Rodgers' ass.
10: The arrogance of Gutekunst is all of this, or a lot of this anyway. You know, and Grant, he's such a hater on Rodgers. I don't get it. Yesterday he said that he actually had a terrible game.
1: Yeah, that was tough. Yeah. I don't think he watched the same game.
10: And then later I was listening to Bill Michaels, and he's like, oh, he just throws it up. Well, if you look, and he does at times, he has to. During the game, they showed a wide angle, and the announcers circled. Look at every wide receiver. No one could get separation. So he's got to try and make a sideline over-the-shoulder throw to where only his guy can possibly catch it because nobody's open. Usually he checks down, but sometimes that isn't even there. But I don't know why. Grant's not very objective when it comes to Rodgers. And it's all coming back that, everybody wanted to blame Rodgers for everything that went on here, and now it's coming to light. Yeah. It's just coming to light.
1: Yep. Well, yeah, Aaron Rodgers, 19-34, 292 yards, 3 touchdowns. He did have an interception, but if you watch the game, it hit his wide receiver right in the hands, and then it bounced in the air, and the Bengals picked him off. But
10: that should have been a much wider game than just 3 points.
1: Like last night, Todd, I'm watching the Bears, and Ben Johnson has got Case Keenum, who is ancient and was never like the greatest of even that good of a backup quarterback. He cuts for 3 touchdowns. He threw for 2, rushed for 1. He's 24 of 34, 247 yards, and the Bears throttle the Eagles 27-7. I'm like, what am I watching? That just shows how bad the Packers are.
10: Well, and that goes to prove, too, as much as I can't stand Ben Johnson, he's kind of a jerk, I think his players would run through a brick wall. Yeah. I don't think anybody's doing that for Matt LaFleur.
1: Mm-hmm.
10: I wanted to like the guy. He's just so soft, and that's the way Love seems to be. Love's got all the talent in the world, but he doesn't have that leadership.
1: Well, you're right. I mean, and so is Vagabond John's a bit ago. You look at the Packers in years past. You had alpha leaders, right? Holmgren a leader. You had Favre as a leader, Even Mike Sherman, for his kind of wonky seat, you could tell that he wanted to lead. Like, I'm a guy that wants to lead. Mike McCarthy comes in. He's a leader. Aaron Rodgers is a leader. You look at this team right now, leader they have is out because it's Micah Parsons.
10: And arrogant Gutekunst didn't like that. He didn't like that Rodgers, held people accountable, or that he bucked them once in a while. So, I got to get my guy in here. Somebody stop. Maybe that was what he looked at Love. He's got talent, and he's kind of a yes man, and he's not going to cause any waves. But that came back to bite him, and this looks so awful right now. Maybe they turn around somehow. I don't know, but it doesn't seem like it. No.
1: I mean, they'll win a game or here, a game there. But
10: And they're lucky this week because they got Tampa Bay without, what's his name? He's got a
1: Mayfield.
10: Thumb. Yep. That might save him. It might not. By the way, I want to say congratulations to Kate on all the stuff going on.
6: Thank you so much.
10: That's awesome. I got one question for you, though. Sure. Like a lot of these female side reporters now got to show cleavage and all that stuff. Is that you?
6: No. Don't worry. The last interview I did, I had a turtleneck on, so we're good.
10: Okay. I just wonder because you look on TV and they're all dolled up and they're, some of them, they're very good reporters, but there's other reasons that people look at them too. And I just wonder, I'm glad you're staying true to yourself because you are very talented and you're gonna do well. I know.
1: Todd, when we talk to Kate, we look her square in the eyes. All right.
10: Yeah.
1: Yeah. And she's like my third cousin. Todd, we love you, man.
10: All right, man. Take care.
6: That's interesting.
1: Todd, dude. All right, I'm a terrible liar. I want to do one more quick. Good morning. Hello.
11: It's me. Good morning.
1: Sasquatch.
6: Oh, thank goodness.
1: We need, it is our life's mission now for the over-the-line love connection. So Kate Fox over here, she helped one of our listeners with a dating profile app. She took his app. I know you're not an app guy, but she revamped it. She posted different pictures. She made sure that, like, hey, like, don't post this, post this. So she really went out of her way to help one of our listeners. Kate, do you want to ask?
6: Well, I would love to have maybe 3 photos of you if you could just email them over to Ebo, and I can set up a date for you. 100% I can.
11: All right.
6: Well, this is
11: I'll
6: all
11: tell
6: I'm,
11: you what.
6: This
11: I will,
6: is all
11: you
6: I'm
11: want,
6: over
11: you
6: the
11: want
6: line.
11: Me? I'm sorry. I didn't mean to interrupt you. I couldn't hear you for a second. Do you want nude or with clothes on?
1: Mike, let's start out clothed, I think.
11: I'm kidding.
1: No,
11: I'm
1: I know.
6: We know.
11: Yeah, no, listen. I can show you one of my hairy hiney. I got a Greek hairy hiney.
6: Are you going to take it with your flip phone? That would be just amazing.
1: Yeah, Mike's email. Kate's like, if I could get like a couple photos of Sasquatch Mike, I would. She'll
6: over
1: get you
6: the
1: a
6: line
1: day.
6: Love connection. Yeah. Will.
11: All right, here's what I'm going to do, and I'm not joking, Kate. I'm gonna go to my daughter's house this weekend, and I'll have her take some good pictures. She's got a good quality phone. I'm not a selfie type
1: sure,
11: of guy.
6: Yeah.
11: But I know we got to make it quick here. I don't want to take away what Vagabond said about that was spot on with this organization, with the Packers. And listen, it pains me to watch that game last night of the Bears. And I got to tell you, guys, I hate to say this, and don't anybody get mad at me because I live in Illinois. And so you're.
1: We would never be mad at you, Sasquatch. We would never be mad.
11: Well, no. Here's the thing: growing up in the Chicago suburbs and growing up around Bears fans, I'm old enough to know how bad the Bears were for so many years. That the Packers, when Brett Favre came in with the Packers, I believe it was 92, 93, right there. Yeah. Packers got their first Super Bowl, 94.
1: Yeah.
11: Okay, after that, the Packers have been dominant in the NFC North for over 30 years. And we have to look. Yes, we're always living in the moment as any kind of a fan, as any person in life. Everything is only good for a little while. Oh, you buy a brand new car, it's great. And then it gets old, you know, in the 2 years, I want a new car. Yeah. You know, everything just has a temporary happiness to it, you know.
1: Yep.
11: And then he gets old. But the Packers have been, we're spoiled, guys. We're spoiled. I lived in the enemy territory with these people, these poor, pathetic, suffering Bear fans that have sucked for so long. And, you know, we should be so happy, but we take everything for granted. Everything's a now moment. It's what have you done for me lately mentality. Okay. And we have to appreciate what this team has done. Yes, Gutekunst and these idiots that are running it now are driving this organization backwards. But it's 3 games in. But you guys, look at all the top-notch organizations, the Steelers, the 49ers, the Patriots. They all had their glory, and they've had some years of suckage. We really haven't had that yet. Mm-hmm. Now we're probably going to go through a phase of some suckage.
1: Mm-hmm.
11: So that's just the way it is. But this organization is too proud, too great, not to turn this around. And I'm confident it will. But I will say this real quick about the Bears. I got to give them credit.
1: Mm-hmm.
11: Say what you want about Ben Johnson. I like the guy. I hate to say it, but I wish the Packers had him. The Packers had him. Can you imagine what this team would be doing right now? The guy has his players. He takes guys off the street, no-name guys last year, plugs them in, and they play. These guys are players. It's what this coach has got this team going, and that's it's coaching. And LaFleur sucks, guys.
1: Yep.
11: He sucks. He don't have it. He should have been fired.
1: I know he should have been. I mean. At

0: 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Yeah. Or I'm sorry, EBO at Wisconsin Sports Zone.com.
1: Perfect.
2: All one word. Gotcha.
0: Yep.
1: Yeah, you can send like a photo of you with your nieces, just one photo of yourself, one photo.
0: We're going to get you love, Mike.
2: All right, and Kate, thank you for all your hard work. And by the way, to anybody, I have three beautiful daughters, 26, 28, and 31, and they're all married, and they all have kids.
0: Oh, they're married? Okay, Mike, because someone messaged me yesterday and said you sound like you'd be an amazing father-in-law, and they were curious if you had a single daughter, but that answers that.
2: Oh, yeah, no, I heard that guy. And, okay. Yeah, I appreciate it. They are beautiful. I'm not saying it because of my kids. They are
0: Well, Mike, we love you, buddy. All right.
2: Super. I love you guys. Talk to you later in the week. Thanks. Bye.
0: We're going to get them love. All right, we got to take a break. I wanted to get to the new face of the Milwaukee Bucks. It reminds me of when I was in middle school, high school. Listening to G-Unit. We'll be right back.

0: already on the line. The only question is, what are you going to do about it?
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11: Early 2000s, into the, I'd say the cutoff, maybe like 2010. So we're blowing up for a

0: decade, there was white guys from small town who had a little extra sauce to them, a little extra swag. You would listen to G-Unit and 50 Cent, The Game, early Lil Wayne. You had a little extra sauce. Did Edgerton have that? I mean, you graduated, what, 2000 and...
1: The problem
0: when did you graduate? Edgerton. When did you graduate?
1: 22.
0: Oh, I'm sure those... Well, Garth and Americans had died out by then. I don't think there was many left.
1: And the problem they've
0: turned country.
1: Is,
0: they turned
1: it's
0: country.
1: Very farm.
0: Well,
1: it's
0: the
1: unbelievably
0: the extra saucy small town white guy that loved gangster rap music, they have now morphed into country bros. The study needs to be. They have now morphed.
1: I think you're correct.
0: I know I'm correct on this. I mean, you've seen the transition happen. Look at, for example, Post Malone. He was an extra saucy white guy who now is a country bro. Look at stupid Jelly Roll. He was a fat gangster white guy who now is a less fat country bro. I mean, you see all these guys that were once had a little extra. It's like you watched And One Street Ball.
1: Yeah.
0: You had baggy pants. You had badass. When I was a kid, it was Stephon Marbury, the Starberry shoes you'd buy from Stephen Berry's. Then they eventually changed to, you know, Jordans, maybe LeBron shoes, whatever. You had the it was a baggy kind of thing, a baggy clothes era, and you kind of were a cultural appropriating things that of the music you listened to, gangster rap. Those people don't exist anymore, except for one. He is now the face of the Milwaukee Bucks, Tyler Hero. And I love it.
1: I didn't know where you were going, but
0: I am
1: so pumped.
0: So here for this. The resurgence of the extra sauced up small town white guy, Tyler Hero. Tyler Hero is now the face of the Milwaukee Bucks, and it is incredible. This guy, he's a G.
1: Well, did you see him at the Packer game? Although he did not provide them any luck or positive win column situations, but he was there signing things for fans. He had on a sweet outfit.
0: Yeah,
1: I mean, yeah, you're right. He's
0: this
1: the
0: is a
1: fit.
0: This
1: he's
0: is a guy.
1: A
0: this is a this is a guy that will rap every line to Paul Wall, Slim Thug, and Mike Jones Still Tipping, and he'll hit it effortlessly like his jump shot. He'll be able to quote even the skits in the Chronic 2001, Dr. Dre. This is a guy that will be able to maybe bring back the resurgence of the extra sauced up small town white guy. This is good for Wisconsin. This is good for the Milwaukee Bucks. Tyler Hero is excited. Oh, I'm also excited for G-Unit. Tyler Hero is excited.
2: Beautiful city. I love being here. And, you know, just excited to start a new era of basketball. The organization is amazing. You know, I've met obviously everybody now, and just how they've welcomed me with open arms. You know, I couldn't have asked for anything more, and I'm just excited to be here, help lead this new era of Bucks basketball into the right direction. And, you know, like I said, it's just a blessing for me to be here and be in the position I am. I'm excited.
0: I would love to play Pimp Juice and sing this rap along with Tyler Hero. I think it'd be fantastic. This is how bad the Bucks season is going to be, Kate. I'll play this one last clip here. This was Bucks Media Day yesterday. And this is what Tyler Hero was asked by. I'm sure this guy got his credentials revoked. I hope he did. But, Kate, when it comes to movies, mm-hmm. you, I don't think, have seen... I don't think you've seen a movie.
1: I don't watch movies.
0: No, even your whole childhood. Have you seen a movie?
1: Yes.
0: Like, how many... Could you count on one hand how many movies you've seen?
1: I've probably seen, like, 20 movies.
0: What? Do you have a favorite movie? Or are you just indifferent to movies?
1: I mean, this is sports talk radio is just going to ridicule
0: well,
1: me.
0: Well, Kate
1: for this,
0: doesn't watch movies.
1: I kind of like Pitch Perfect.
0: I don't.
1: Yeah, have
0: fine.
1: You ever seen Pitch Perfect?
0: No, that's fine.
1: I mean,
0: it's
1: a fine movie. I just am not a connoisseur, so I can't say, wow, that was an incredible movie.
0: Yeah, you just didn't.
1: Did amazing.
0: Your parents
1: things.
0: Didn't have you watch movies. You didn't watch movies.
1: No,
0: you didn't care.
1: They brought me to Frozen as my first movie, and I was like, in double-digit numbers of how old I was.
0: Were you like, I hate this?
1: I liked the popcorn, and then it gave me a stomachache, okay. And then I just kind of didn't like movie theaters after that.
0: So the Avengers movies, the Marvel movies, I think are the stupidest thing ever. I used to love
1: those movies.
0: Tobey Maguire's Spider-Man when I was a kid. He's the best Spider-Man. And when I was a kid, I'm like, I can't wait for more superhero movies. And then once I got older, all these Marvel movies coming out, and I'm like, this is the stupidest thing ever. These movies suck. And people just lose their minds for them. I'm like, these movies stink. The same thing happens in every single movie. It's just brain rot. I'd rather listen to G-Unit while I watch And One mixtapes with Tyler Hero. Tyler Hero, Kate, was asked. Listen to this. This is from the media day yesterday. Here's Tyler Hero. I didn't think I'd like Tyler Hero more than I did until I heard this. Tyler Hero, everyone.
3: You were in a promotional campaign for Marvel Studios a few years ago, right? And as everybody knows, you know, Avengers Doomsday is about to drop in December. My question to you, do you believe that the Avengers are cooked, or are they going to win this year or whatever with Avengers Doomsday? And if so, how?
2: What movie?
3: Avengers Doomsday.
2: Okay. What's the two options?
3: Will they win? Are they cooked? Will they lose?
2: They're going to win.
0: Tyler Hero. I love the guy. I love you, Tyler Hero. Who cares? Avengers Doomsday? If you're over the age of 12. Never mind. I love Tyler Hero. Thank you for that. What? So I would have done. And please revoke that media pass. All right, real quick. Line one. Thanks for being on hold. Who do we got?
4: Why do you always have to bring up race, race, race? That's all you want to talk about. I mean, does the president ever talk about race? Does Bill Michaels ever talk about race? Everybody's the same. It doesn't make any difference who you are. There's no difference between anybody. We're all the same. We're all God-fearing, loving Americans. Now I want to get to my point.
0: Hey, the only race I brought up was an extra saucy white guy, Pete.
4: You said that word again. There's that word. There's no black. There's no brown. There's no white. There's all Americans.
0: I don't know. If you go where I'm from, it's just X and white guys.
4: Yes, there. Oh, last night, yeah. Grant was extra Grandpa Grumpy Grant, and I was just calling to Well,
0: what was he grumpy about?
4: I'm making an assumption here, but I'm just saying, does your drop dead gorgeous wife have a friend that she might introduce to Grumpy Grant?
0: Well,
4: because
0: I don't know if Grant could be able to handle those kind of women, Pete. But I don't want to spill any beans, but
1: I don't know. I don't know that Grant.
0: I think Grant may or may not be spoken for. So.
4: Okay. Well, I mean, he took a colonoscope toward the Coach Fickell's press conference. Oh, he's so boring. I can't stand it. This is so stupid. And I'm thinking, gee whiz, the guy can basically coach. Yeah, and you want him to be, an orator? I mean, my God, give him a break. He's probably, he's probably saved his job for an extra 2 weeks. But anyway, oh, my goodness. I can't. Oh, he's so boring. I can't stand this. I'm going to play this clip. It's an awful clip.
0: He's got the gift of gab. Luke Fickell does.
4: And with these, press conferences are a throwback to when, radio and newspapers were king. I mean, we're inundated with information. Yeah. And besides, I don't care what these guys say because they can't say too much, because if they do, then it's going to hit social media and then everybody's going to be Grant then. They're all going to be tearing him down.
0: And we build up here, Pete. We don't tear down. We build up here.
4: Oh, well, okay. Well, maybe. Well, because you have a drop-dead gorgeous wife, you're probably not as grumpy as some people.
0: We both do, Pete. We both do. Come on.
4: Oh, I had something that My wife, well, anyway, it was something about my wife, but, you know.
0: You'll think of it.
4: As I get closer to 80 years old, I, you know, my memory's not as good as it is. It was.
0: Keep telling more.
4: But I just want it for the last time before the playoffs. Could you play Come See What's Brewing?
5: Come on,
0: Brewer! Ooh, here we go.
6: Come see what's brewing.
4: Yeah.
0: There you go,
4: that's
0: Pete.
4: It.
0: There you go, baby. Pete, don't be a stranger. We miss you calling in. Call in more. Song rules.
4: Pete.
0: We love you, Pete.
6: You're part of the team sitting in the
4: stand.
0: See you, Pete. Don't be a stranger. Call in more. I missed you.
4: Yeah.
0: See you, man.
4: So long.
0: See you. Pete, I, someone else said Grant was a little grumpy last night.
1: I don't know why.
0: My wife describes Grant as just an old soul. And I said, what do you mean by that? And she looks at me and goes, she's like, don't ask stupid questions. This is what Jen loves to say. I'll ask a question and I already know the answer, but sometimes I just like to be reaffirmed.
1: Right.
0: And Jen will look at me and go, don't ask stupid questions. And then I get a little self-defeated. And then she goes, you already know the answer. She goes, you know that why Grant's an old soul. You know why. Yeah, yes, right. All right, phone calls, hang on. We got to take the long break. We'll be right back. What's for you, Tyler?

0: I was just fooling about.
1: This is Over the Line on the Wisco Sports Zone.
0: I wasn't.
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0: what grain I'm gripping. Four foes I'm tipping. Catch me lane switching in the paint tripping. Turn your neck and your day missing. All right, real quick. Z and the D, we got to get you an OTL love connection too, brother. What's going on?
1: Yeah, I'm the original. I'm the still tipping on both foes. The original.
0: Yeah.
1: You know, the spinners on the side and the wheels and the make the drills go through.
0: The one and only, you can't clone me. Got a lot of haters, a lot of homies, some of friends, and some of them phony.
1: You know what, but I will like to say, yes, I'm still available. I have been available since my kid's pretty much been born.
0: Okay.
1: The reason why me and Kate would not work out, because I'm a movie connoisseur, and she doesn't like movies, so we know that's not going to work out.
0: Yeah.
1: Even though she likes me, I like her, it just ain't going to work.
0: Something there, and Kate's not in the studio right now. She's getting her Sebastian Cheeks interview ready. But yeah, I feel like there was some kind of spark there. There's a little magic in the air, I thought.
1: I think there was a little magic, but it just ain't going to happen because I have that rule, you know?
0: Yep,
1: you take your age, turn and a half, you add seven, and that's what your dating line is.
0: Okay, real quick, because the D's on right now, and he's kind of a myth that we're not helping him find love and going to Sasquatch Mike instead. But I thought maybe for a second there that there was a couple sparks between you and Z for a moment. Maybe a little magic.
2: Z and I?
0: Yeah, maybe.
2: I mean, Z, you're a really nice guy, but I never felt that personally. However, Z, I'm very happy, very excited to continue to help you with your dating profile if you'd like to as well.
0: Well, isn't that sweet? Isn't that nice?
1: Well, you did a little bit. It worked for like a month, and then after that, everything went to the back burner, so I'm all good.
0: Okay.
1: But I would like to point out, though, Petey.
0: We only got like 1 minute, Z.
1: Are we worried about any of the other teams because they have left-handed pitching? Is this team actually good enough for you that you don't have to worry about that? Wow. I'll hang up here, but I'm just wondering where Petey stands on this because we all know Petey's afraid about left-handed pitching when it comes to the Brewers.
0: Thank you, Z. Thank you. And
1: smooches.
2: Well, that's a way to put me on the spot.
0: Well, he brought it up right as you were walking in.
2: It's nothing I can't handle.
0: I thought you did that phenomenally, by the way. That was really nice. So, there were no sparks?
2: I mean, we've hung out just like one or two times.
0: Yeah.
2: So, no.
0: All right. We'll come right back.
3: Vacate your home. I come to break your bones. America's nightmare.
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7: From World Dairy Expo 2026. Hello, everybody. It's the fabulous Farm Bay Pam Yankee in the beautiful outdoors with my friends from Lele. Now, if you are coming to the show, it's right next to the Tan Bark, easy to find, and you'll see the technology right next to their booth. Talking today with Scott Van Groh. He is the president of the North American Division of Lele. Tell me a little bit about yourself, Scott.
8: Hey, Pam, thanks so much for having us here today. It's been great. So, yeah, I actually grew up on a farm kid out there, grew out up in the West, and grew up on a dairy in Idaho, and then went to college in Iowa. And so that's for the Midwest out there, milked on a small dairy out there, about 100 cows. So learned a lot out there on that smaller dairy, moved out to Michigan and managed some larger dairies for about 10, 15 years, and then kind of went through a couple transitions here. And I wanted to build the largest rope block dairy in the world. And this was 20 years ago. And so it's kind of cool that I come back to Lele here to be a part of this now today.
7: Well, you know, one thing that we want you to learn if you come to World Dairy Expo is Lele is more than milk machines. And Scott, you've got some excellent examples here.
8: We do. And that's one of the things that I think is kind of a misnomer out there. When we think about the manure side, we have some fantastic options on manure side. 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Unbelievable, right? 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
7: 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And like he said, ask the questions about their more than milk machines. 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
0: By here, Grant Bills. Hi.
12: Hello.
0: How are you?
12: Not too bad. It's beautiful. It's a beautiful day.
0: It is. Yesterday was beautiful. Today, every day is a great day. You're not pushing daisies, to be honest with you. But today's extra beautiful. Kate's all dolled up. She's looking great. Per usual, though.
2: It's not usual, and we don't have to lie.
0: We have the return of the Wagarthan American, now the face of the Milwaukee Bucks, Tyler Hero.
12: Oh, God.
0: A throwback of a time forgotten and gone by.
12: There's not much going on in that head of his, is there?
0: Just rap lyrics and maybe and one mixtapes.
12: You see that question about the Avengers that he was...
0: Yes, and I liked him even more after he answered. He's like, what movie? What the hell?
12: Well, I think the question was too many words. I think he...
0: Yeah. Well, also those movies. Who cares about those movies anymore?
12: I don't care
0: like,
12: about
0: please, can we...
12: Not a Marvel guy, I agree.
0: I'm not a DC guy. I'm not a Marvel guy. Well, I was talking about Rose from Titanic today. I'm that kind of guy. Show me a nice pair of set and we're good to go. Grant... You the man. Thanks for the laugh, Kate. We'll see you guys tomorrow. Phil Michaels. Billy! He's next.

0: everything, and they ended up having a hell of a run in back-to-back years. Were mistakes made? Absolutely. But you don't say it's all Rodgers, because it wasn't. That, because it was, put it this way, it can't be all Rodgers to make things good, and it's all LaFleur to make things bad. You can't say that. If it's good, then you give the head coach credit. If it's bad, you give the head coach credit. That's fine. But when things are good, you got to give him credit too. People are too quick to say, well, it's this guy's fault for this, but, you know, the net positive's never here. That you can't do that. Can't do it at all. There are people out there that want to do that, and when you send me emails, I don't respect them. I just write to the garbage. Because all you're going to do is complain and nitpick every little thing, and that's fine. There's certain things that I do. But when there's credit to be given, you refuse to do it. And we keep it real. 877-867-1670, 877-867-1670. Hit us up. This is certainly spurred a topic, we shall say. Let's do this. We'll take a break. We'll come back. Don't go anywhere. I promise you. I'm going to get to you. I promise you. I'll tell you this. It was a sad, sad day last week. Took the boat to Skipper Bud's. Walked in. Kathy, she said, hey, Bill. I said, I'm back. She said, anything wrong? I said, no. She said, why you look so sad? I said, because summer's ending. I took my boat in for storage. She said, we'll get it winterized right away. Came outside with me. They do the inspection. There's no marks on it. Boy, the boat still really looks good. You know, is it running good? Yeah, it's running great. Here you go. Well, we're going to grease this. Okay, great. You know, the crank for the wheel on the front of it. Raise and lower it. Well, that looks a little rusty. We'll make sure that's taken care of. I said, okay, great. We'll strap it down, cover it up. Okay, great. Winterize it. Then we're going to take it to storage. I said, okay. It was like I was sitting here with my hand on it, like, bye, I'm going to miss you. Because that's the significance of summer, man. My boat's going away. I still got an opportunity to ride the motorcycle a few times, but the boat is now officially put away. Took it to Skipper Bud's. 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But if you're thinking about service and you're thinking about storage, call them. Do what I did. Cry a little bit, but summer's coming to an end. 262-544-1200. 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Ask for Todd. 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
2: From World Dairy Expo 2026, on a beautiful Tuesday, it's the fabulous Farm Bay Pam Yonke with my friends from Lele, and we have got a beautiful location just outside the Tan Bark, across from the Expo Hall, near New Holland Pavilion. A great spot to take a look at some of the latest technologies when it comes to milk harvesting, but it's more than that. Scott Van Grauw is along with us. He's president of the North American Division of Lele. It really is a lot more than just that milking machine, but you got a pretty impressive milking machine here, too.
3: We do. You know, so if you're coming to the Expo, swing by, check it out. We do have an operating milking machine. Haven't had that for a lot of years. So if you haven't seen one, come out and see it. If you have seen one, come by. There's some new technology on there here. Talk to the people and then follow up with us and talk about those things.
2: You know, I see so many next generation farms that are saying, we want quality of life. We want to be able to take a vacation. This speaks to them.
3: Absolutely, it does. So just thinking of from my world back in the day, this is why I was introduced to Lele, because of this. And honestly, it's a great way to go. And so ask the questions, what's important to you? We have a fit for numerous farm sizes, whether it's a retrofit or if you're looking at a new one out there, whether it's milking, feeding, or the such.
2: Now, you do get an opportunity if you'd like. They've got a showcase that's going on tomorrow. Scott, tell me a little bit about that. If you want to get information yourself, look for the Lele Facebook page. Tell me a little bit about that showcase.
3: Yeah, the Lele Facebook page. Check it out or swing by the booth. We still have a few slots out there to ride the bus. It's at Tower View. It's our Vector. So that's our feeding robot out there. And so if you want to see a state-of-the-art place and really learn more about it, swing by. I think we have a few slots back, but they're going to fill up fast. Otherwise, if you want, you can hop in the truck with me, I guess. I'm going to go too. So it's going to be a great time.
2: Yep. Farm kid to farm kid, because that's how Scott started. And now here he is, the president of the North American Division of Lele at World Dairy Expo. You want to go on the showcase tour tomorrow? Come and get that last slot that remains. Otherwise, take a look at the technology just outside the Tan Bark with Lele. At World Dairy Expo, I'm the fabulous Farm Bay Pam Yonke.
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13: Fast, we got to the top of the hour. An hour down, we got three more yet to go. Don't go anywhere. Into a really good discussion. Plus, when we come back, there was a very legitimate question asked to Matt LaFleur that he dismissed. It bothers me. It just does. You'll hear it when we come back. Stay tuned. We got more of the Bill Michael Show right after this.

0: pass handed to him. Jagger Burton ranked out when it came to pass blocking at 9.1. I mean, you almost have to fall down every time to rank at 9.1.
1: That's about what he's doing, so that makes sense.
0: Yeah. Anthony Belton, 32.4. Jacob Monk, 21.6. Sean Ryan ranked the highest as a pass blocker at 69.1. And Jordan Morgan, 65.4. So, look, the pressure's coming from the guards. The pressure's coming up the gut. It's coming around the edge. It's everywhere. Anthony Belton just struggled mightily. It's coming from everywhere. That is pathetic. I mean, terribly, terribly pathetic. It really is. 877-867-1670. Find us. We'd love to hear from you. 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I was talking to the guys the other day when we were up in Green Bay, as a matter of fact. I said, how are things going? Good. They're getting some calls. But look, if you're in the Fox Valley, hears us. If you're in the Fox Valley, how about Northeast Wisconsin? 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
1: Live from Chicago, and how about that Monday night football game last night, Abdallah? Chicago takes down Philadelphia 27-7. Case Keenum was outstanding. Ben Johnson was calling plays like he's one of the best in the NFL. We are live from Chicago each and every day. We talk a lot of Bears football here on the show because it's the team that we follow. And boy, if you're Philly today, yikes. Your team looks really bad, especially offensively. And that's where we start, reacting to last night's Monday night football game. I think there's a lot to take from it, especially in the NFC. If you're a fan of any team in the NFC, to look and see what happened last night with the Chicago Bears winning the way that they won without Caleb Williams has to be a statement to the rest of the conference that this Bears team is actually really good and a Super Bowl contending team.
2: Well, it's not just without Caleb Williams. It's without Caleb Williams. It's without Tyson Bagent, their backup. It's having to go to a guy who's 38 years old who hasn't started a game in almost 3 years. How many times did they tell you that it's been over 1,000 days since Case Keenum started an NFL game, right? And to have a week to prepare is a benefit. Not having to come in a moment's notice is a benefit for Case Keenum. But we didn't have lofty expectations. We didn't think that the Bears were going really to be able to hang with the Eagles because mostly of the defense, and because we just thought that the Eagles were going to be able to run up the score because of the defense, and that because of the way the Bears offense looked last week against the Vikings with Caleb Williams, that because of the Eagles defense, that the Bears would struggle. And after one of the worst games that Ben Johnson has called in his career, he put on a masterclass. You said, like one of the best play callers.
1: Yeah.
2: He is one of the best play callers.
1: Yeah, I mean,
2: he's one of the best. After yesterday, he's one of the best coaches in the NFL.
1: I think it's Shanahan, it's McVay, and Ben Johnson is making a case to be number three.
2: Yeah, absolutely.
1: And I think that's the thing. The takeaway from last night is, you know, We can dissect this from the Philadelphia side as well, because the game was there for them to take. Jalen Hurts wasn't very good, and it seemed like after he got knocked out of bounds and had to go sit in the concussion tent, even though he didn't have a concussion, things never kind of picked up for him. And I don't understand why the Philly offense stopped handing the ball to Saquon Barkley, who was getting 5.5 yards a carry. He only touched the ball 15 times. Why didn't they keep going to Saquon Barkley? I didn't understand the way that they were approaching it, because they played into the Chicago defense's hands. Now, you could also say, if you're looking at this as far as the long-term perspective of the season, the fact that Chicago's defense in back-to-back weeks have played well against Minnesota and Philadelphia, and I know that Chicago lost the game last week, but their defense has played well in back-to-back weeks. That was the big question mark coming into the season, was whether or not Chicago's defense could step up to the game and actually improve in as a unit that could keep them in games. We thought coming into the season, Chicago was going to have to score 35, 40 points to win games. If their defense plays like it did last night, this team can win the conference.
2: Yeah.
1: And I think that's what's wild about what we saw last night. Is there are other teams that are very good in the conference. Seattle, the Rams, you have the San Francisco 49ers. Minnesota's 3-0. Not trying to disrespect them. They just beat Chicago last week. But if this defense can play like this, get the turnovers that they did, like they did last year, which is so hard to duplicate, but apparently they're doing it once again. I mean, that's what was so surprising about last night's contest. And I think, as you mentioned, Ben Johnson is in the conversation of the best offensive mind in all of football. And we saw it last night. Third string quarterback out there dealing.
2: Yeah.
1: Absolutely dealing. What, he went perfect against the blitz last night?
2: He was,
1: 11 for 11 against the blitz? Like, that's wild.
2: Yeah, and on a guy who, you know, has been around the league, played for a bunch of teams, and really was brought in to Chicago by Ben Johnson to be a player coach, to be, quote, good in the room, for Caleb Williams and for Tyson Bagent. Really, you never want to go to your third string quarterback. You really don't want to have to go to your second string quarterback. But in an emergency situation, you never want to have to go to your 38-year-old backup quarterback. But in this situation, you had to, and he played a perfect game. Now, he did throw some interceptable balls, but they weren't. And to the Bears' favor, they won 27-7. And I really don't think it was Jalen Hurts going into the concussion tent, because after he came out, they drove the ball down the field and scored right before halftime. It was halftime that I don't know what adjustments the Bears made, but as soon as they came back out, the Bears marched down, or the Eagles came out out of halftime and couldn't do anything. The Bears had to punt, the Eagles had to punt, and the Eagles couldn't do anything. I don't know what adjustments Dennis Allen, the defensive coordinator for the Bears, made, but you're right. Saquon Barkley was running all over the place during the first half. The Eagles were marching down the field. They scored on literally the last millisecond. It was almost like a Michigan second. Like they found the Michigan second.
1: I think that's what they were talking about with the Philly special. They had a secret little second there that was allowed for, first of all, and it's absolute garbage. And every fan base in the NFL that's not a Philly fan, you hate it. The false start on the tush push play every single time is outrageous. Every single time you have movement of the guards before the ball is even snapped.
2: I've noticed
1: it's absolute trash. Every single time it should be a false start on the offense when they tush push their way into the end zone.
2: I've noticed
1: so they get a secret second, they get the false start.
2: They get everything.
1: They get a touchdown. Congratulations, Jalen Hurts. The only thing you can do is you can't pass the ball down the field. You're terrible.
2: I've noticed with other teams this year that they've started to call offsides a lot on the offense, on tush pushes.
1: They didn't at the end of the half. They were too busy looking at the clock that had double zeros on it and then allowing the play to go through.
2: But after that, after halftime, the Eagles come out, punt, punt, punt, interception, and in the fourth quarter, they had one possession that ended on downs, and that was it. So whatever Dennis Allen did, whatever that defense did, and again, in previewing the game, we talked about it, that this defense was going to have to show up and do something that they relied on all of last year, generate turnovers, and that's exactly what they did. They got three turnovers yesterday. They got the fumble, they got the two interceptions, and it was another game where, yes, last week in the bad weather in Chicago, they limited the Vikings to a few points. They lost that game, but the defense played well. But in yesterday's game on Monday Night Football, they played really well. And for 2 years in a row now, Ben Johnson has had the Eagles' number. Whether it's in Philly, whether it's here in Chicago, Ben Johnson has had the Eagles' number.
1: Yeah,
2: for sure.
1: And that's absolutely the case in these last two contests. He has outcoached Nick Sirianni in both. And it does feel as if he knows exactly how to attack the Eagles' good defense. That's a really good defense that the Eagles have. And I know that Aikman and Buck pointed out the lack of being able to tackle, the play where Luther Burden just bulldozed himself into the end zone. But like, Philly is not a pushover team on either side of the ball. And the fact that the Chicago Bears in two games in the last 2 years outclassed the Eagles, who from our perspective here in Chicago, they're one of the teams that you look up to in the conference as far as franchises that know what they're doing. They've had success. They've won a Super Bowl. So I think for Chicago fans today, if you want to join the show, 310-840-4910, Black and Abdallah here on Westwood One Sports, the Westwood One Sports app, SiriusXM channel 260, and all of our great radio affiliates around the country. Black and Abdallah on the air until 3 Eastern, hanging out with you here on Westwood One Sports. Heading into this season, we talked about three teams that were looking to improve defensively, that if they did, they could catch up to the offense with all three teams. And those three teams could be Super Bowl contending teams if they got better performances out of their defense. Those three teams were the Dallas Cowboys, where the Cowboys right now defensively are 25th in the NFL, giving up 27 points per game. The second team was Cincinnati, the Cincinnati Bengals. They're 13th in the NFL right now, giving up 21 points per game. And the third team was the Chicago Bears, who right now are 7th in the NFL, giving up 17 points per game through three games. If Chicago gets a defensive performance like they've gotten in the last 2 weeks, and they can have a, quote, top 10 defense to match with what Ben Johnson is doing offensively, no matter who the quarterback is, this team is going to be extremely dangerous, because the major flaw in this group last year was defensively, they were one of the worst defenses in all of football. Mm-hmm. And so when we look from 1 year to the next, we both thought that the Cowboys' defense would be improved. We've seen Cincinnati's defense improve. They are much better this year than they were last year. But Chicago jumping from 29th to 7th through 3 weeks, that is one of the more shocking developments here in the young season of the NFL. The Raiders sitting at 3-0 is one. Seriously, the Raiders 3-0. I think you could also make the argument LA Chargers at 0-3. It's a bit shocking, right, how they've started the season. And the fact that Chicago has a top 10 defense has to be in the conversation when we're looking around the league.
2: Yeah, they're 10th in EPA per play on defense. They're 11th in total EPA, and they are 13th in success rate on defense. And that is, you're right, it's shocking. It's 3 weeks, so the season is still young.
1: And I'll raise my hand. It was against Carson Wentz, Bryce Young, and Jalen Hurts. Okay, I mean, average quarterbacks, right? Average quarterbacks. No, there's no top five guy in there.
2: No.
1: There's no high-flying Buffalo Bills offense
2: and
1: in there.
2: There's for the Bears, there's not one on the schedule this week as they host the Jets.
1: Yeah, yeah. So, you know, they can continue on this path with a backup quarterback or the backup to the backup quarterback based on if the defense is going to play like this, mm-hmm. Ben Johnson can scheme up something. Like maybe you and I had the conversation yesterday here on the show that if the Bears can't win games over the next 3 or 4 weeks while Caleb Williams is out, they're probably not good enough to make up ground. But boy, if they can win games without Caleb Williams, mm-hmm. and when he gets back into the lineup, they can go, you know, the full send and be a team that is improving defensively with that offense. And we saw last night some of those weapons that kind of didn't really get into the mix in the first couple of weeks of the season. Ben Johnson was making sure to use those weapons last night, and you saw it against Philadelphia. So Bleck and Abdallah here on Westwood One Sports and the Westwood One Sports app. This is Ben Johnson when he was asked about working last night with a non-mobile quarterback. Take a listen.
3: Well, I've got a little history with that, of calling plays for someone not so mobile. Now, I don't have a history with someone that's not a number one pick, though. So that was apparently a big deal.
1: So that was Ben Johnson last night joking about his time in Detroit with Jared Goff. So he clearly called plays for a long time for a quarterback who wasn't mobile, mm-hmm. like Caleb Williams is. Mm-hmm. And last night, Case Keenum. And also, the first time he's called the game for a quarterback who isn't a former number one pick, which we did talk about throughout the week. Ben Johnson clearly hears and sees everything that everyone yes. is talking about in regards to his team.
2: Yeah, he knows. And look, the Jared Goff thing, he's talked about that before. He's joked about that before. That's not like a shot or locker room material for the Lions. Like, he's joked about that before. But now, you know, and they started talking about it on the broadcast, is now, what do you do this week? Is Case Keenum quarterback two? Does Case Keenum keep the job and start on Sunday against the Jets? Or now that Tyson Bagent has cleared concussion protocol and didn't have like the full install and everything to get ready for this game on Monday, yesterday, does he start on Sunday against the Jets? And when Joe Buck brought this up,
1: yep.
2: Troy Aikman goes, "I don't know what you're trying to do here, Joe." You know damn well what he's trying to do, Troy. Like,
1: well,
2: you know what he's trying to do. He's asking you who should start on Sunday. After this great performance by Case Keenum, who should start on Sunday? The guy who's listed as QB2 or the guy who just showed up and had a great game in a spot start as QB3? Do you ride the hot hand or do you go to your true backup? That's what he's asking you, Troy, as the former quarterback.
1: Well,
2: that's what he's asking you.
1: You also had in the conversation the clearly positioning of what the Bears have told Aikman behind the scenes about what they think of Bajent.
2: Yeah.
1: So, okay. And what Aikman said last night of saying that the Bears view him as one of the 32 best quarterbacks in the league. So they view him as a starter.
2: Yes.
1: That is exactly what Bleck and Abdallah, that's what we've heard behind the scenes for over 2 years up at Halas Hall where the Bears have their training facility. You know, Abdallah and I here on Westwood One Sports, we covered the Bears and we were on in Chicago on radio for 20 years. So we were also calling, we were on the pregame shows for the Chicago Bears the last, what, 4 years, three years? So we were very close to the situation. They do think he's a starter, Bajent. So what Aikman said last night in the broadcast, that's not the first time I've heard that. You and I have heard that behind the scenes, too. They love Tyson Bajent. And so to answer your question, Abdallah, I would say this. Next week, Bajent's starting. I think this Case Keenum thing was a nice pop-up. You know, those little pop-up restaurants, right? You do burgers out the side door. You're a sushi place, but you do some burgers for one night only type of deal. And it's delicious, and you know it is, but you know that it's not going to be...
2: It's not sustainable.
1: Right, exactly. I think...
2: We've really stretched the kitchen, guys. We cannot do this every night.
1: I think Case Keenum gets it. Like, I don't think he would be bothered if Bajent is prepped as the starter for next week until Caleb Williams is ready to go. And so I'm guessing from everything that I've heard in the past of how things have worked up there with Ben Johnson and with these quarterbacks, I'm guessing that Bajent will be the starter this upcoming week.
2: Yeah.
1: And I also, my opinion would be, that's what I would do as well. I think Bajent should be the starter until Caleb's ready to go.
2: Yes. And I don't think this is a situation either where you can start the conversation, should they trade Tyson Bajent or should they see, you know, because we just saw J.J. McCarthy get traded yesterday to the Giants. Should they go to another, as soon as another quarterback gets hurt, you know, should they go, if Jaden Daniels gets hurt again, you know, if Marcus Mariota gets hurt, should they go to the Commanders? No, you don't. Look at how valuable it is to have a good quarterback room. That was almost, it's not must win for the Bears to win yesterday, but it was close to get right in your season. 2-1 is a hell of a lot better than 1-2 in a conference game with a team. You don't know how your schedule is going to get up. You don't know how the Eagles schedule is going to go. You could end up be fighting with them for a wild card spot. And that's how that game could matter a lot in how the season shakes out and how the playoffs shakes out. So to have that guy in your room and have Tyson Bajent there and to have Case Keenum there, you also don't want to have to rely on a 38-year-old quarterback the second Caleb Williams gets hurt in a spot start. It's great to have Case Keenum there, like we've said, good for the room in quotations, but also I don't want to rely on a 38-year-old dude who hasn't started in almost 3 years every single week just in case.
1: Yeah, and he's there if you need him, and I think that's the one thing that every NFL team can appreciate. We here in Chicago have never had the quarterback room being a strength of the team. Even when they had one good starter, the backups were terrible. Or if the starter was so-so, he was in a battle with someone else. It was like, yeah, we have a great backup, but he's only a backup. We don't really have... Like the one thing that they talked about, the Bears did last offseason, was how the goal was to turn the quarterback room into a strength of the team. And that's when they went out and got Case Keenum to be good in the room, but also in emergency situations, he can give you a game or two maybe.
2: Mm-hmm.
1: And I think last night shows that approach that their GM, Ryan Poles, and Ben Johnson have taken with this team, it's paid off. Because that's exactly what has, and I would say that same approach is how the Minnesota Vikings have approached their quarterback room, and it's paid off, right? Like, they have a really good backup in Carson Wentz.
2: Yeah.
1: He went in and won two games for them, and now they're 3-0, and they're looking great in the NFC. It's Bleck and Abdallah here on Westwood One Sports and the Westwood One Sports app. One NFL coach had a pretty direct piece of feedback for his quarterback, who's been pretty bulletproof but has been bad here in the early season. We'll discuss that coming up next. Into sports cards, four of them are sold every second on Whatnot.
2: Whatnot is the largest live shopping marketplace in the U.S. So instead of scrolling through listings, you're stepping into live shows. Sellers are showing off what they've got, and everyone's watching, chatting, and shopping together.
1: Is there a rookie that you've been chasing? 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
0: Aaron Rodgers and Deshaun Watson have their teams off to surprising 2-1 starts. It's an AFC North showdown on Thursday Night Football. 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

0: This is Black and Abdallah on Westwood One Sports. Here's Chris Black and Adam Abdallah.
1: The LA Chargers have started this season 3-0, or 0-3. They're the absolute surprise in the wrong way this season, as they lost to Buffalo 24-16. Herbert on Sunday went 20 for 34, 226 yards, a touchdown, an interception, and the interception was terrible. Right, like that. In that interception on the broadcast, Tom Brady called him out. What did he call it? He threw him a meatball sub.
2: Mm-hmm.
1: He didn't even look off the defender. He just threw him a meatball sub in the middle of the field.
2: Yeah.
1: So, like, as a part of this situation for the Chargers, this 0-3 start, losing to the Cardinals, losing to the Raiders, and then going on the road, losing to Buffalo, some of this has been looking at Justin Herbert and questioning, why is Herbert not the quarterback that we thought he would be? Why is he not elevating the team? Why is he not playing better? So far, through three games, his completion percentage is at the lowest it's been in his entire career by a wide margin, 59%. Last year, he was at 66%. The lowest before that point was 65%. So he is not completing passes that he used to complete. He has three touchdown passes, four interceptions. He's been sacked eight times here on the season. Justin Herbert, he should be better. What is going on with Justin Herbert to the point that this offense is not working, and a quarterback by most people who make lists in the offseason consider him to be like a top seven quarterback in the NFL, right? Like, you never see Justin Herbert below seven. You know, he's always like the guy that's right behind the top guys.
2: Mm-hmm.
1: He's the first one people mention after you mention like Matthew Stafford.
2: Yeah.
1: Or Lamar Jackson. Like, he's the guy that's right behind it.
2: I feel like again, a term of endearment, the nerd analysts are starting to say that he's not trusting what he's seeing. You know what I mean? Not trusting receivers, not sure. trusting the coverages that he's seeing. The offensive line is very injured. So he's got backup offensive linemen in, as he's had last year and the year before. Like, the Chargers offensive line has never been healthy. It's never been healthy. They're horrible at running the football. They're one of the bottom five teams at running the football, which is horrible to say about a Jim Harbaugh team, because that's one of the things he prides himself on. And bringing in Mike McDaniel, you would think that as an offensive coordinator coming over as head coach, as former head coach of the Dolphins, that he'd be able to run the football. They can't. Maybe it has something to do with the offensive line. That's usually the case. Probably has something to do with it. They can't do anything right now. So they just can't get any rhythm on offense. You have to get into a rhythm. Just look at the game yesterday. You have to at least be able to try to run the football. There were times in the game yesterday where the Bears couldn't effectively run the football. They didn't stop. They still tried to run the football, and it still opened up the passing game for Case Keenum. The Chargers can't run the football right now, and Herbert just looks lost out there. He's throwing bad interceptions. And when he does throw decent passes, his receivers are having horrible drops. Like, he's hitting receivers right in the numbers, right in the chest, and just flat out drops. So he's not trusting his receivers. He can't get any protection. When he does get protection, there's wrong routes being run. Like, everything is a mess.
1: It's not working.
2: Nothing is working right now. And yes, you've got a new offensive coordinator and a somewhat new system coming in, and they're using some of the old concepts and new concepts and everything, but you would think that a veteran somewhat quarterback like Herbert, who is supposedly a top seven-ish quarterback, would be able to get this, and it wouldn't look this bad for a team that everybody thought would not be 0-3 staring down the barrel of what we could be like 0-7.
1: Yeah, I mean, it could get real bad quickly for the Chargers. Here's Jim Harbaugh yesterday on what Justin Herbert needs to do to improve.
3: To be better. And that drives Justin. That drives me. That drives his position coach. That drives Mike, the coordinator, I mean, drives us all.
1: Thank you, Jim. There he is. To be better.
2: I mean, are you surprised
1: that, to be that, better.
2: That that's something that he would say? I mean, the guy's out of answers, man. Your team's actually 0-3.
1: Some of the Harbaugh answers that he's given in the past, that's actually more coherent than what we usually get from Jim. Sometimes the answers are just like totally off the wall. That was actually like, I do agree with him. He does need to be better. It's also like, I could understand from their point of view, from coach's point of view, you're not panicking through 3 weeks. Now, you and I sitting here looking at the Chargers schedule in front of them, we're kind of saying, LA Chargers, you're not going to make the playoffs. Like it's very unlikely that you're going to make the playoffs.
2: Mm-hmm.
1: I gave you the stats all weekend, so you knew the context going into to last weekend.
2: I can't wait to hear those 0-4 stats later this week.
1: A team that starts 0-3,
2: yeah,
1: they have a 2.9% chance of making the playoffs.
2: Woof.
1: The 0-4 stat is a 0.9% chance.
2: Less than 1%.
1: It's under 1% to make the playoffs.
2: Oh, man, and they've got the Seahawks this week.
1: The stat is one team out of 109 has made the playoffs after an 0-4.

0: plays better, they can turn it around and they can win games because he's a good enough quarterback. It's just for some reason he hasn't been able to do it. And I don't know what the reasoning is. Maybe it's because of his new lady.
1: All right.
0: Madison Beer.
1: Let's not go out here and blame.
0: Well, I'm not saying it's her fault. I'm just saying maybe.
2: You just did.
0: I think he has different. Maybe he's distracted. I think Herbert's distracted. I think that's the case.
1: Does he need to fully commit? Because we saw last year, Travis Kelce was a bit distracted.
0: Kelce was distracted. Yes.
1: Gets married. Has a wedding, comes back, new man, now.
0: Is he really a new man?
1: Have you seen... Dude, come on. Did you watch the game?
0: Maybe if he was distracted last year, she's distracted now, because did you hear her new song?
1: Yeah, they're crap.
0: Boy, it's terrible.
1: Yeah, but he's playing out of his mind right now.
0: Yeah, okay, he's playing well. The season's early. The weather's warm.
1: Okay.
0: Body's moving.
1: You can't deny... Okay, I'll say the same thing about the Chargers. Season's early for the Chiefs. They're playing really well.
0: Yeah, it is.
1: So, I would say that maybe, hey,
0: so
1: Herbert, get to the jewelry store, man. Are they already engaged, right?
0: Yes.
1: Yeah, get to Vegas. Get to the courthouse before the Seahawks game this weekend.
0: I mean, maybe that's the case. Black and Abdallah here on Westwood One Sports. You can call or text the show 310-840-4910. Raj points out an interesting question. Are the Chargers in a better or worse position at quarterback than these three teams? Here are the three teams. Mm-hmm. New England. Yes. I would take Herbert with all the flaws and the lady on the arm. I would take Herbert over May right now. Absolutely. That's my answer to that. Herbert's better than Drake May. He is. You're not answering.
1: I am not answering.
0: You think Drake May is better than Justin Herbert?
1: I'm not saying Drake May is better than Justin Herbert. I'm saying that if Herbert has inherent flaws to him, and that Drake May doesn't yet. Drake May is still young enough and coachable enough where Herbert might just, this might just be Justin Herbert.
0: Who says that he's not coachable?
1: Well, he
0: just needs to be better.
1: Tell me what has Herbert done?
0: I mean, he's had great stats throughout his career to this point.
1: I understand that, but what's wrong? I will to the people that love Drake May, to the people that voted him as a top five guy, almost won an MVP and went to a Super Bowl.
0: Justin Herbert has thrown for at least 25 touchdowns in five seasons.
1: Okay.
0: He's thrown 25, 26, 38, 31. So like and the interceptions are somewhat low compared to so that's one, Drake May. What about Green Bay with Jordan Love? I would take Herbert over Love.
1: I would take Herbert over Love, yeah.
0: Absolutely.
1: Yeah,
0: and then the final team, Houston.
1: Oh, Come on.
0: CJ Stroud?
1: Yes,
0: come on.
1: Yes.
0: So, I mean, for how bad it is for the Chargers right now, it's not so bad that they're in the spot that some of these other teams are with their quarterback situations.
1: No, I agree with you.
0: And I know Packer fans personally who would tell us that Jordan Love is great.
1: Oh, of course they would.
0: But I've watched the games, awesome. And I disagree.
1: He's the best.
0: And we tell our friend,
1: he's amazing.
0: We tell him he's wrong all the time.
1: Even though they've scored, what was the stat I gave? They scored 62 points in the second half of their last eight games or something like that.
0: I think the last time the two of you were texting back and forth with it, I had to mute the notifications because you guys kept going on and on and on about Jordan Love's play.
1: Well, because listen. You can dig into whatever numbers that he's great on a Sunday when the sun is in between a cumulus cloud and 4:35 on Sunday in November. That's fine. Okay.
0: What kind of a stat is that?
1: I don't know. Dig him up. That's when he's good. That's the only time he's good, and when Toyotas are on sale.
0: Is that PFF's new grading system?
1: Yeah, because apparently Case Keenum got a bad grade.
0: For anyone that's still looking to PFF for anything, my God.
1: I'm telling you that this offense has only scored 62 points in the second halves in their last eight games. They suck. And Jordan Love's not good right now. Simple as that. That's it.
0: It's Black and Abdallah, sponsored by Progressive.

0: 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How long can a former number one overall pick hold off a top 10 pick at quarterback? We'll tell you about that next.
1: Cheerio, mates. We're headed across the pond as Indy and Washington look to build off last week's wins. Colts, Commanders, live from London, Sunday morning at 9:15 Eastern on Westwood One Sports.
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0: This is Black and Abdallah on Westwood One Sports. Here's Chris Black and Adam Abdallah.
1: Yesterday, the New York Giants traded for J.J. McCarthy, former number 10 overall pick in the NFL draft from the Minnesota Vikings, goes to the New York Giants. Now, the Giants, they won a game on Sunday with Jameis at quarterback. They scored 12 points. They didn't score an offensive touchdown. With that said, they're not bringing in J.J. McCarthy, who has busted out in Minnesota. Isn't that the way to kind of put it? I mean, it did not work. He had the chance. He was the starter. They bring in Kyler Murray. He can't even compete for the starting gig. He loses the backup role to Carson Wentz, which clearly the right decision by the Vikings. Third string quarterback entering the season. And the Vikings trade him for a fifth round pick from the Giants. So the Giants are essentially, for a fifth rounder, they're using this as a lotto ticket, right? Like if they can get something out of McCarthy this year, maybe they can have him compete with Jackson Dart in the future, or he can maybe be the backup.
2: Yeah.
1: Like that's the goal for the New York Giants as we kind of head forward, as Jameis seems to not be the guy for the Giants. Like, highly paid backup, but this is not going to work if New York thinks that they have a chance to make the wild card here in this season, year one with John Harbaugh.
2: No, and you're going to have to do more than just avoid turnovers, which is what Jameis did last week against the Titans, right? Like, he was the game manager, right, as a backup quarterback, because Jameis is known for throwing 33 touchdowns, 30 interceptions, and you don't want to do that. So as long as he can continue to somewhat do that, but you need to be able to score more. Like, you can't just go and make horrible mistakes. Like, you can't just push the ball down the field, but also turn the ball over a bunch. Like, this week, they get the Cardinals at home. So that's a winnable game.
1: Yeah.
2: You can beat the Cardinals at home. You should be able to beat the Cardinals at home with your defense, with your run game, and with Jameis not turning the ball over, but you might have to do some scoring because the Cardinals are frisky. Like, the Cardinals aren't as bad as everybody thought they were going to be. They're bad in the sense, like, they're going to lose a bunch of games, but they're going to be in a lot of games. They're going to be competitive in a lot of games. And these are the types of games where you look at on the road, they're a favorite. The Cardinals are a favorite in this game. They can win this game. But if Jameis shows up, plays well, doesn't turn the ball over, the Giants defense shows up, the Giants can win this game. And these are the games that John Harbaugh talks about when he says, if we can survive and make the playoffs, that Jackson Dart can return once we get to the playoffs.
1: This is John Harbaugh yesterday talking about Jameis Winston still being the starter for the Giants.
3: Jameis is starting. You guys asked me that last night. He's our starting quarterback. And that's why we're rolling. We'll be ready to play this next game and going forward. Excited about Jameis. I think we're going to find ourselves. I mean, you know, we won the game. We did what we had to do to win the game, and that's what we had to do. And I think Jameis did all the things that, as a quarterback, that we needed to do to win that game. But that doesn't mean that's where we stand. You know, we're gonna keep growing. There's going to be new challenges in front of us. He's not going to be coming into a game, you know, kind of out of the blue, so to speak. Or is he going to be coming into a nor'easter every single week going forward here? So I'm looking forward to seeing where we go, and we'll build around, you know, as we go too, we'll get a chance to build around Jameis' strengths, all that kind of stuff. So I feel good about it.
1: Yeah, the nor'easter was the reason Jameis looked like Jameis Winston.
2: It might have been the nor'easter that why he didn't turn the ball over.
1: Yeah, John Harbaugh also talking about yesterday adding J.J. McCarthy to the quarterback room.
3: Well, we've been talking about it for ever since I think Jackson got hurt, that we would need to add quarterbacks. That's part of the process. We've been turning over every stone. This was an opportunity that kind of came up, and able to finish the deal off this morning, late morning. Really glad, really happy, very excited to add J.J. McCarthy. Think he's a strong young quarterback, has some experience in the National Football League, obviously was a very high draft pick, very talented player, and is going to make us a stronger football team. So excited about it. Think it makes us better. And get him in here as soon as we can. Get to work on learning the offense. Obviously, that's going to be a challenge. But we'll go to work on that. And that's where we're at.
1: So J.J. McCarthy now with the Giants, that's where they're at.
2: All that was missing was him saying that he loves the game. Because all you need to do to get in good graces with John Harbaugh is love the game.
1: Love the game.
2: If you love the game, you could start for the Giants.
1: Dude, I love ball,
2: you could be the worst quarterback in the NFL, Chris.
1: And I am.
2: And you could.
1: You've seen me throw.
2: And you could start because you know why? You love ball.
1: I would take one hit and just be dead. I would be the first quarterback to just die
2: and
1: on
2: we
1: the
2: would,
1: field.
2: We would make fun of that you for crying like Caleb.
1: Yeah. You guys would paint an outline with the magic spray from soccer around my body. And then that would just be a spot on the field. You'd plant a little bush, a little tree or something right there. The memorial spot where Black just got decapitated on the field. What were you going to say?
4: Nothing. And to be clear, this is an actual death, not a Mike Evans, as reported by Adam Abdallah, death yesterday. This is a very specific death.
2: This would be like for the bikes.
1: What's wrong with that set?
4: Come
1: You're
4: on, man.
1: No, that's not right.
4: That's not right at all.
1: Abdallah, that's not. I'm gonna call it. That's not. You need to take a lap. That's not okay.
5: Unsportsmanlike conduct. Defense. Coming one. Assuming using the restroom. It's a 15-yard penalty from sustaining spot. Automatic touchdown.
1: You can't do that.
2: You're always
1: that's
2: like, be
1: sad.
2: Careful here, man. Something happened. You're like, be careful here. A quarterback died on the field. Chris
1: Dunn. Really? What were his credentials? I don't know. He watched a bunch of football.
2: He loved ball.
1: He was small. He loved ball.
2: Harbaugh
1: he
2: loved
1: was out
2: him.
1: There.
2: He loved ball.
1: He put him out there, man. I don't know. Next thing we know, he took a 7-step drop and he was done. That was it. His head was rolling down the field. You should have seen it.
2: Dead, man.
1: I mean,
4: maybe you could play for Harbaugh's brother.
1: Yes, for Jim.
2: Yeah.
1: I play for both. Why not? If you love ball, you could play
4: for
1: both.
4: You've won the same amount of playoff games as Herbert, so.
2: Wow.
1: It's Black and Abdallah here on Westwood One Sports and the Westwood One Sports app. That's not right, man. You can't do that. That's not all right. Hey, Abdallah, do you have any zoo news?
2: Let me check. Yes, I do have zoo news.
1: Oh, zoo news.
6: Well, hello, Mr. Lion. Here's the latest edition of the zoo news.
1: What do you have over there?
2: Oh, Chris, a celebration. A celebration is two new giant pandas from China have arrived at the Atlanta Zoo.
1: All right, Hotlanta.
2: Two giant pandas from China have arrived in the U.S. as part of an agreement between the Chinese and American governments, the Atlanta Zoo confirmed on Sunday. Ping Ping and Fu Shuang arrived at the Hartsfield-Jackson Airport.
1: Why did you say it like that?
2: Ping Ping? What? Ping Ping?
1: No, just, okay, continue on.
2: Ping Ping? They arrived on a Panda Express Boeing 777 aircraft. I'm not kidding. That's in the copy.
1: Are they the only thing that shipped on that plane?
2: I assume so.
1: Is it like empty cargo otherwise?
2: It's just
1: the pandas?
2: Yeah, they got upgraded.
1: Did they get to move about the cabin while the flight's in?
2: Only when they reach cruising altitude.
1: Okay. 35,000 feet. Got mm-hmm. it.
2: Yeah, yeah. We were the zoo president and CEO said, we're elated to welcome Ping Ping and Fu Shuang and could not be more excited about sharing that joy with our members, guest city, and community in the coming weeks. Look at the aircraft. It's got a little panda on it. It's a FedEx thing, and it's got a little panda on it.
1: Okay, that's actually really cool.
2: Yeah.
1: I didn't know that they have a painted FedEx panda plane.
2: Listen, when you're flying in pandas, man, you spare no expenses. Zoo visitors will have to wait to see Ping Ping and Fu Shuang, officials said. They will be quarantined for about a month in a biosecure area of the wildlife park's new giant panda complex. Park officials haven't confirmed a specific opening date, but they need to be careful, Chris, because we know.
1: The pandas are not going to escape.
2: You don't know this.
1: They're docile.
2: They're in a new environment.
1: Aren't they lazy?
2: They're in a new environment. They don't know where they are. They used to be in China. They're now here in America. They just flew in Panda Express. They might want to go get some Panda Express. They might want to break out because we know the animals, they don't want to be in the zoos, Chris. They don't. They want to be let out.
1: I know they want to be let out. Yeah, I know.
7: Let us out. The zoo is overloaded.
2: While in Washington for a three-day summit with the president, Chinese president agreed that the pandas would be loaned to the Zoo Atlanta and they would arrive in the coming days. And now that they're here, so congratulations to the Zoo Atlanta for adding Ping Ping and Fu Shuang from the China Zoo.
1: Don't say China like that, all right?
2: That's how he says it.
1: I, All right.
7: That's what is new at the zoo.
2: That's how we have to pronounce it.
1: So
2: it's legal.
1: So now, okay. So if I got this straight, this is kind of like in soccer, European soccer, when Barcelona loans out a player to like Paris Saint-Germain.
2: Yeah.
1: So like the pandas are still China's pandas.
2: Yeah, they're still China's
1: they're
2: pandas.
1: They're just, because he had a nice trip here.
2: Yeah.
1: He's loaning them out to the
2: it's
1: U.S.
2: It's like a gift.
1: And then we're going to see if we can play out the season with them and then see if we can sign them in the future.
2: And then it's like, give them back. Give them back in a couple months.
1: That's great. That's on stay. That's what it is. It's not a trade. It's they're out on loan.
2: No, there's no like hyena to be named later or something.
1: They're
2: no.
1: out on loan. Yeah, okay. Yeah, all right. No. The Bears defense showed up last night. Should the rest of the NFL be concerned? We'll talk about that coming up next.
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0: This is Black and Abdallah on Westwood One Sports. Here's Chris Black and Adam Abdallah.
1: That's right, live from Chicago, it's Black and Abdallah hanging out with you here on Westwood One Sports. How about last night? The Chicago Bears beat the Eagles 27-7 as we're recapping the big Monday night game last night as we finally put a bow on week three in the NFL. And we'll start to preview week four in the NFL later on here on the show as well. Abdallah, but major takeaways from last night. Obviously, to see Case Keenum out there. He hasn't started a game since 2023. It's been a long time. He actually thought he was done starting in the NFL. When he signed with Chicago as a third-string quarterback 2 years ago, he was under the assumption that he's more of a coach than a player. So to get the opportunity last night, it was a great story. His family was there. His kids were able to see him actually play, not just tell them about the way he used to play. It was a great story last night. Keenum last night goes for 24 of 34, 247 yards, two touchdowns, and he looked great doing so. He didn't look flustered. He didn't look like he was rattled at all. Philly tried to throw the blitz at him, and he took it with a stride. He was great against the blitz, 11 of 11 against the blitz last night. Vic Fangio and that Philly defense could not figure out Ben Johnson and Case Keenum in the Chicago offense. And that, to me, when you're looking at the game from Chicago's perspective, you have to look at the fact that you're able to win a game with your third string quarterback in a week that was a normal work week. You didn't have extra time. You didn't have a bye. You didn't have a mini bye to like prepare and really get ready. Your coach was up to the task. Your third-string quarterback was up to the task. Mm-hmm. The skill position players in the offensive line were up to it. The defense showed up. Where, if you look at Philly, you entered the game hoping to get to 3-0. You're running the conference. You're running the division. You're one of the best teams in the NFL at that point. And Jalen Hurts just did not look good last night. And for some reason, Philly stopped handing the ball to Saquon Barkley. 16 carries last night. He was getting 5.5 yards a carry. Saquon looked awesome last night. And for some reason, Philly stopped using him and stopped giving him the football. And that's just kind of how the game played out. So give credit to Chicago for figuring it out and for their defense showing up. But I'm surprised at the way that Philly kind of played the game and how it kind of transpired. They got the touchdown at the end of the first half. Little secret second in the back pocket there for a tush push play, but outside of that, they didn't bring anything offensively to the table. And there was also this, like, they were not threatening. Like, they got into the red zone that one time and Jalen Hurts threw that really bad interception in the back of the end zone.
2: The preferred nomenclature is Michigan second.
1: The old Michigan, it's a Michigan second. Okay, the old Michigan second.
2: Michigan second.
1: In the back pocket.
2: It's coined in Ann Arbor.
1: Hidden in the back pocket, yeah. Which you cannot see on the TV broadcast because there's just zeros on the board. Mm-hmm. But there's the secret second there, which apparently is a new thing in football in the last.
2: You have to go to Ann Arbor
1: for this
2: to get.
1: Season.
2: You can only find them in Ann Arbor. Okay. They don't outsource them. You have to go to Ann Arbor to get them.
1: It's not too far from here.
2: No, it's not.
1: A couple hours.
2: Yeah,
1: you can get there.
2: About 4 hours or so. So Philly was moving the ball really well. And then Jalen Hurts he sustains the late hit, offsetting penalties. He has to go in the blue tent, doesn't have the concussion. He's late getting out of the blue tent. So Andy Dalton is in at quarterback. Andy Dalton throws the interception in the end zone to friend of the show, Dylan Thieneman. And you think that that's the game changer, right? All the momentum at that point is on the Bears' side because that's where you assume the game is going to change because, oh, Philly was dry. They drive the ball 95 yards down the field. Jalen should have been in there. There's not an interception if Jalen's got the ball. He doesn't throw that interception. The Bears march down the field. They kick a field goal. Thank God we're not having a should they have taken the points, should they have not have taken the points debate today. I hate those. And so then...
1: You hate debates?
2: I hate taking the points debates.
1: That debate?
2: You paid Ben Johnson. Well, that's Ben Johnson.
1: I think for people new to...
2: That's Ben Johnson.
1: Ben Johnson is always just going for touchdowns.
2: That's Ben Johnson.
1: He doesn't care about field goals unless he absolutely has to.
2: That's Ben Johnson.
1: That's his gimmick.
2: But then Jalen is back for the drive before halftime. And they're moving the ball. And they do whatever they want to 2 minutes down the field. They're going for the double up. A score before halftime and a score after halftime because they get the ball coming out of the half.
1: Yeah.
2: And they get that Michigan second. And Jalen Hurts, tush pushes his way, jumping over the pile. It wasn't really a tush push. He kind of jumped over the pile. And gets that touchdown in. And all the momentum is with Philly then as they go into halftime down only 3 points. And they get the ball to come back. And Dennis Allen makes the adjustments at halftime. Because in the third quarter and on, Philly comes out, punt, punt, punt, interception. They get one possession in the fourth quarter. It's a turnover on downs. That's it. It was the defensive adjustments made by Dennis Allen. It was locking down by the players. They got three turnovers. There was the interception, like I just mentioned, by Dylan Thienemann. There was an interception by TJ Edwards. There was another fumble recovery. They got the three turnovers.
1: Yeah.
2: And it was lockdown defense when it mattered most by the Chicago Bears. And yes, Case Keenum had a night, and it's great for him, and it's awesome. And in Chicago, it'll go down as backup history lore along with other great backups that we've had to suffer through here as you and I broadcast out of the great city of Chicago, and you and I are diehard Bears fans. We've suffered a lot with backups. This will go down as the Case Keenum game, and it's great. And actually, I just saw something on a stat on Twitter. Teams who started their non-week one quarterbacks this season are 6-0 now.
1: Yeah.
2: 6-0.
1: Yeah. I believe it's the first time in NFL history.
2: It's the most to win without their week one starting quarterback through 3 weeks since the 1970 merger.
1: Yeah. So, I mean, teams who have had to play backups, the backups have been prepared. Okay, so there's the stat. What does it mean? What it means to me is that teams are so aware now that if your quarterback goes down and is out, it ruins your season. So what have teams done to counterbalance that? Is that they've prepared their quarterbacks better. They've gone out of their way to find veteran quarterbacks who can be spot starter guys, right? They've kind of like, it's not that surprising to, like, it's surprising to see it's the first time since 1970 that's the case. But then when you think about the quarterbacks who've been in their starting games where the starters have been out, it kind of makes sense, right? Drew Lock, were we worried that Sam Darnold was out? No, because Drew Lock started before. So it was like, okay, that kind of makes sense. And we've seen that in various other situations. I mean, the Jameis Winston one is just wild because their offense didn't play well at all and they still won a football game, but he was prepared as a backup to go in there and to win a game.
2: I think the surprising one is Marcus Mariota given the opponent. It's not surprising that he played well.
1: I think it's surprising he played well.
2: I think he's a good backup. He's a quality backup. I think given the opponent, it was surprising that the Seahawks defense played that poorly that day on Sunday, given it was a backup quarterback. I think against anybody else, like if they had played a team with a weaker defense, you'd be like, okay, I understand. Marcus Mariota is a good backup. Like he's a solid backup. But everybody else, you understand why you need to, because it's so rare that your quarterback plays all 17 games and you need to have a solid entire room, because the Bears yesterday were down to their third guy, a guy that hadn't played a game in almost 3 years.
1: So here's the other side of the conversation that we need to talk about here on the show. You can call or text us at 310-840-4910. If you're Philadelphia, the story of the offseason was you bring in a new offensive coordinator, Sean Mannion. You have not seen the results to this point. Jalen Hurts doesn't look like he's improving. Why did you go away from Saquon Barkley last night? You're 23rd in the NFL through 3 weeks in points per game. 18.3 points per game. So it's not like this is some offense that's really taking flight, pardon the pun, but it's just not. And when you look at the storylines from the offseason, trading away A.J. Brown, this offense is not better without A.J. Brown. No. And even, you know, you look at the way the game kind of played out last night and how they went away from the run, even though they were controlling the game, running the football. That's what didn't make any sense to me, is why they weren't running the football more. Devontae Smith, 6 receptions, 65 yards, no touchdowns. But if you kind of pay attention to how the game played out, the Bears were throwing multiple defenders at him because they knew he's the only receiver that can hurt them.
2: Yeah.
1: They weren't worried about Wicks or Lemon or Shipley or anyone else.
2: No.
1: They were, or Ertz. I mean, they were only worried about Smith. And that's a defense that's not even that good. Mm-mm. Now, we can talk about the Bears' defense improving, but heading into a game like this, like, how do you fix this Philly offense? Because Jalen Hurts is good enough to win with. He is not good enough to win because of. And I think that's the thing that we look at with Jalen Hurts, where 16 for 25 last night, 153 yards, throws the pick in the end zone, in the red zone. You know, a couple of rushing attempts, 4 for 25 with the TD on the sneak, the secret second that they had there at the end of the half. Philly's offense is in trouble because this is exactly the way they looked last year, but they also had A.J. Brown last year.
2: Mm-hmm.
1: So how do you explain it? How do you fix it? And Sean Mannion is supposed to be the guy to do so.
2: I think that you went away from running the football because you blinked after halftime and you were down 20-7. There's only one way to come back fast, and that's by throwing the football and moving down the field. And the Bears were stopping the run at that point. And Barkley hasn't been and they were able to run the football, and they were getting big rushes and chunk plays running the football
1: on
2: the edges. But after halftime, the Bears were locking those down. And so running up the middle wasn't successful. Running on the edges weren't successful. And Barkley was playing with that the extra padding on his neck.
1: The
2: cowboy collar, because of the stinger he got last week. So he's not 100%. I understand he was playing well the first half, but in the second half...
1: He looked good, though.
2: Whatever, I understand that. But in the second half, whatever the Bears were doing, whatever Dennis Allen was doing differently, they locked him down. And 2 punts back-to-back, when your drives are only a minute and a half and a minute 40 each, and the Bears scored 10 points, that's it. You got to start throwing the football. And when your receivers are letting you down, when the Bears just keep scoring on their possessions and they're eating up clock. Now, yes, they did have a possession that was only 40 seconds, but then the next possession that the Eagles got ended in an interception. And then the Bears responded with their own touchdown. And then just like the game last year, where the Bears had that possession towards the end of the game, where they just ran it and ate up so much clock, that's exactly what they did in the fourth quarter. Where the Bears ate up a ton of possession, scored a touchdown. The Eagles had one possession in the fourth quarter that ended up turning over on downs, and that was it. And that was the end of the game for the Bears. And And you could see Jalen Hurts arguing with Sirianni, especially on that one play where it was just over a yard where they were going to, he thought, I think, Jalen Hurts thought that they were going to go for it, or they were at least going to call a timeout, and they eventually took a delay a game.
1: I mean, I think their Philly tush push situation is almost unstoppable, and you can get at least a yard, if not more. The only thing that I would say to that is Chicago is the one team that last year was able to stop the tush push. They weren't at the end of the half. I don't think Chicago thought they were going to do that. So they weren't lined up to defend it, which props to the Eagles for taking advantage of the moment and Jalen Hurts calling his own number and knowing to get into the end zone. But I think that kind of played into it as well, that one and change yard to go on that fourth down late. I think the reason that they hesitated with that was because last year Chicago had a strategy to try and stop it, and they stopped it. Which then you started to see other teams around the NFL start to do the same thing. So, yeah, I mean, I would also say the takeaway from me watching the game last night is if Chicago is going to get a defensive performance like they did last night and last week, the Chicago Bears can compete to get to the Super Bowl in the NFC this season. Mm-hmm. If their defense is going to show up and look the way that they did last night and the way that they looked last week against Minnesota, and we can talk about the caliber of those offenses that they went up against last week and this week, or we could also say the quarterbacks aren't that great. It was Carson Wentz and Jalen Hurts. Maybe you don't personally think that either of those quarterbacks are very good. But for the fact that Chicago, through 3 weeks, is seventh in the NFL in points given up defensively per game, that to me is very surprising. That is a very surprising statistic. And it goes back to, in the offseason, looking forward to this season, we knew that there were three high-octane offensive teams that if they could get something out of their defense, they could make a run at the Super Bowl. It was Dallas, Cincinnati, and Chicago. And we talked about it heading into the season. We thought Dallas could do it. We were hopeful that Cincinnati could figure it out. And we kind of scoffed at the idea that Chicago could figure it out defensively. And we're Bears fans, and we watch the team, we follow this team. They didn't really do anything.
2: They didn't add anybody.
1: They drafted a player in the first round at the end of the first round in Thieneman. Mm-hmm. That's it. They actually lost some talented players, and they signed someone, but he got hurt. It was Kobe Bryant from Seattle, but he hasn't played. He hasn't been out there, and he's not expected to be out there because he's likely to be out for most of the season. So the fact that Chicago right now is a top 10 defense heading into week four, that's a statement that the rest of the league needs to pay attention to. And then we can pile on with the Ben Johnson is fantastic as a play caller and as a head coach. And Case Keenum had a hell of a game as the third stringer. And if Caleb Williams gets back with this defense, the Chicago Bears are going to be very, very good. There's a couple of news and notes around the NFL I need to relay to you. One in regards to Chicago. So Fox and the NFL have now made official week five in the NFL. They've moved the Chicago Bears at Green Bay Packers game. It was supposed to be a 4:25 Eastern kick on Fox. They have now moved that game to a 1 Eastern kick on Fox the same day.
2: Flex out.
1: So they flexed Chicago Green Bay out of the afternoon window. Mm. And they have now put San Francisco Seattle as the prime Fox game in week five.
2: Mm.
1: So there was a little flex of the schedule there that was sent out by the NFL.
2: No respect for Case Keenum.
1: Yeah, I think that's a couple of things. I think that's one, the league knows Caleb Williams will not be playing in that game.
2: It is going to be so funny when he's ready to play in that game.
1: Oh yeah, it's just a typical 1 Eastern game.
2: It's
1: going to
2: be
1: regional coverage. Yeah,
2: so funny when it's like, guys, Caleb's playing.
1: that's the one bit of news. And then the other bit of news comes from the New York Giants. The Giants have released Odell Beckham Jr. Sources have told the NFL Network and ESPN. So based on the McCarthy move yesterday, Winston at quarterback, and the idea that the Giants are going to run the ball more, I believe I saw that it was made to believe, yeah, Jordan Schultz had this, that the understanding, this is what he put on social media, the understanding is that Odell won't be featured much, and it'll be tough to get him active each game because they're going to need more backs, tight ends, and that.
2: Shocking.
1: Instead of carrying an extra wide receiver that doesn't play special teams. So Odell Beckham Jr. has been released by the Giants. That's the latest news and notes around the National Football League. So that's the latest. It's now time for the Defensive Player of the Week, brought to you by Navy Federal Credit Union, proudly serving all branches of the armed services, veterans, and their families. Learn more at NavyFederal.org. Our members are the mission. All right, Abdallah, so we talked about a big Monday night game. The Bears defense showed up. Who should we select as the Defensive Player of the Week?
2: I'm going to pull a Ben Johnson, and I'm going to say it's hard to single out one. So I'm going to give the game ball.
1: A unit? You're going to give it to a unit?
2: I'm going to give the game ball, the Defensive Player of the Week, to Dennis Allen.
1: Oh, coach.
2: The defensive coordinator.
1: A coach.
2: Who finally deserves put some respect on Dennis Allen's name. And I know it's the players that execute, but what a second half effort by that unit.
1: That's so funny. I thought you were going to do the old, I don't want to single out one offensive lineman, so I'm going to give a game ball to the entire offensive line thing. I thought you were going to go to the entire defensive unit for last night's game. Dennis Allen, defensive coordinator.
2: Yeah.
1: All right. There you go. 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Who is better than what their record says, and who is worse in the NFL? We'll tackle that during Power Rankings with Raj coming up next. Into sports cards, four of them are sold every second on Whatnot.
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0: This is Black and Abdallah on Westwood One Sports. Here's Chris Black and Adam Abdallah.
1: That's right, broadcasting live from the great city of Chicago each and every day. It's Black and Abdallah here on Westwood One Sports and the Westwood One Sports app. Now it's time to go on out to parts unknown, and that's where we find Raj Sharon in Colorado.
2: And the next question comes from the line of Raj Sharon with Westwood One. Please proceed.
1: Please proceed. On a Tuesday, it's time for Power Rankings with Raj. Hello, Raj.
3: Hello, fellas. If you can't tell, I might be framed a little differently. I'm floating after my Chicago Bears pulled off that win last night. You two haters, you two non-believers weren't on board with my Chicago Bears and specifically my Chicago Bears defense. So I just want to put that out there. Of the three of us, only one of us picked the Bears to make it to the Super Bowl. And you're listening to him, baby. All right,
1: easy,
3: with that.
1: Easy there, Raj, with your Chicago D. Easy with that, okay?
3: All right, just a diehard, long-suffering Bears fan here.
1: Of Chicago D, yes.
3: Of all 3 weeks, huge suffering fan. All right, guys, on to Power Rankings. We're 3 weeks into the season. We've had some silly trends emerge. We've had some interesting trends emerge. We've talked about them earlier today. Now it's time to go a little beyond the numbers and use the dreaded eye test. What do you actually see when you see these teams, and where do you project they're going? So we're going to start off here, Abdallah. Our first Power Ranking category, you're better than what your record says. You're better than that. Who are you putting in that group, Abdallah?
4: Okay. I'm not going to take the low-hanging fruit and say the 1-2 Rams. I'm going to tell you that the Atlanta Falcons are better than 1-2. Because now that Michael Penix is there, what I saw a few nights ago when they played with Michael Penix back, they are a different team. They are going to be a lot better with him there. Kevin Stefanski is opening up this offense with a real quarterback. As long as Penix can stay healthy, which is a big if he can stay healthy, this is going to be a better team than anything else. Even with Tua, Penix is better than Tua. So as long as Penix can stay healthy, I'm going to say the Atlanta Falcons are better than their 1-2 record says.
1: I've got a 5-pack for you, Raj.
4: Five.
1: I'm going to give you. I'll take some low.
3: I am here for a 5-pack.
4: Please give me a 3-0 team.
1: I'll take a bite off
4: give me
1: the.
4: Give me an undefeated team.
1: Low hanging fruit.
4: The Raiders are better than 3-0.
1: Wait for the next question. With the Raiders. I'm going to go.
4: Will you let it go already with the Raiders?
3: No, he's not going to let it go.
1: I was supporting with the Raiders yesterday. You're the one that's taking all the heat on the text line.
4: Ugh.
1: At 310-840-4910. If you have Raiders thoughts for Abdallah, please text the show. He was very annoyed yesterday with all the Raiders support.
4: I'm wearing black today.
1: All right, I'm going to give you LA Rams, Baltimore Ravens, Cincinnati Bengals, Denver Broncos, Chicago Bears. I think all five of those teams are actually better than what their records say.
3: Interesting. I kind of wrote this question with like 1-2 or worse teams. You included some 2-1 teams in there. So You're putting them as top tier, essentially. You may only be 2-1, but you're even better than that.
1: Yeah, like and I think the one that takes the cake for me is Cincinnati. I think Cincinnati is elite this year. So I'm going to give you those five teams, but Cincinnati would be the number one in that group.
3: All right, guys. Well, you know, if I ask that first question, I have to ask the inverse question. You're not as good as what your record says you are. Who are you putting in this power ranking category? We're throwing that old Bill Parcells saying out the window of you are what your record is. No. Some teams, you're not what your record is. Who are those teams, Chris Black?
1: I'm going to give you a 3-pack. Las Vegas.
5: Mm. No surprise. Mendoza should be starting on an undefeated team. Sopranos is over. Get a new take.
1: I will give you the Colts. I don't think the Colts are very good. And
4: got one win.
3: They've only got one win. So he's saying they're like an Ofer quality.
1: I understand the question. And I would say the leader in this category is not the Raiders. It's the Green Bay Packers. Mm. I don't think the Packers are good at all. And so the fact that they have one win over the Jets that was gifted to them, I'm gonna have them be the leader of this category. They're not as good as their record says they are.
4: Okay. I will give you the Cleveland Browns. The Browns should not be 2-1. They are not a division. I mean, everyone in that division is 2-1. So none of these teams, two of these teams should not be division leaders. The Steelers and the Browns should not be tied for a division leading team. You know what I mean? And I will tell you that the Miami Dolphins should not be in the NFL.
1: Just not in the league.
4: No.
3: They're playing with the Chiefs, late into the game.
4: Nope, relegate them. UFL, college, something, relegate. One team up, one team down every year. Relegate. Relegate a team.
3: Oh, man, that's good. The Raiders thing continues to amuse me with Black. I'm kind of curious, Chris. Just magic ball. There's no way to exactly do this. But if I was to tell you, they did what you wanted them to do, and Mendoza had played since day one, and just hypothetically, they were 0-3.
1: Yeah.
3: What would you choose? What do you think is better? Mendoza playing but 0-3, Cousins playing but 3-0. Which would you rather?
1: It's Mendoza playing, because that's the future. Okay, fine, Raiders. You win this, you surprise everyone. You beat the Chiefs this weekend, you're 4-0. When you're missing the playoffs because you only win 8 games, and you only win 4 more games the rest of the season with Kirk Cousins,
4: because wild card team.
1: He turns into a pumpkin like he usually plays as quarterback. It's not, it's short term. It's not building for the future.

0: overreact here. Okay, let's not overreact here. Who are you putting in this category, Abdallah? Let's not overreact here to the record.
1: I would say let's not overreact here to the record. I still think that the Patriots are going to get right at a certain point. 1-2 is bad. Drake May is going through some stuff. But I don't think they're a horrible football team. I know that, like, a lot of stuff is going wrong.
2: Drake May's going through stuff. Was he interlocking fingers somewhere on top of the roof?
0: Oh, come on, Chris.
1: Well, listen, I'm surprised.
2: Going through stuff. He's playing like crap. That's not going through stuff. That's playing poorly.
1: Yeah, he's playing poorly right now. But I don't think it's as... Like, I don't think all hope is lost through three games for a team that was just in the Super Bowl. So I don't think they're that bad. I don't think, let's not overreact here to a 1-2 Dallas Cowboys team. I still think that they will get right and end up making the playoffs too at 1-2. And I would say, let's not overreact to an undefeated Minnesota Vikings team. Let's slow our roll here with an undefeated Minnesota Vikings team. Like, I think we're all having fun with the Raiders. We all know that eventually, yes, they're probably going to get their blank rocked.
2: Come on, your guy's starting
1: by the Chiefs this weekend. I really like the Chiefs this weekend. We'll talk about that in early lines. Let's slow our roll here with the Vikings at 3-0.
2: All right,
0: Chris Black. Let's not overreact here. To whom?
2: Okay, I've got three teams for you, Raj. Dallas, terrible loss in Brazil. Let's not overreact. Yeah, they're going to be really good. The Saints, the Raiders got them at home, a game they should have won. Not overreacting. I think the Saints are going to be a good team this year. And the Rams. The Rams are in two of my categories. I've got the Rams. Let's not overreact. They're 1-2. The Rams will be fine when they get their pieces back. Puka Nacua, Myles Garrett, they're going to be okay. So I'm not overreacting with either of those three teams.
0: All right, fellas, in our final power ranking category, unfortunately, it hasn't made it. I overnighted it last night from parts unknown. It hasn't arrived in the great city of Chicago. It was going to be a box with a big red button on it that says panic. And I want to know who you are pushing that button for. Who are we pushing the panic button for 3 weeks into the season? Chris Black.
2: I think it's two teams, and they're both in the AFC. It's the Chargers and the Texans. Those are my two teams. I think they have to be very concerned with things. If it doesn't turn around immediately for both quarterbacks and both teams, they will not make the playoffs. You know, I mean, like, there are worse teams. No, Miami, there's no panic.
1: Yeah. No, you're right.
2: Did you see Jeff Hafley yesterday was annoyed that
3: everybody was a Heat media day
2: that were there?
1: Because
2: yesterday, NBA media days around the league.
1: That's a basketball town.
2: And the reporters all went to the Heat's media availability with Giannis.
1: Yeah.
2: The introduction of Giannis with the Heat. And he was looking around into the room saying, where's everyone for my press conference?
1: Your team sucks.
2: Bro, you're the Dolphins and you stink. You're 0-3. There's no panic level there. So I'm going
0: to
2: give you.
0: And they just lost like the one exciting player to watch with Achane going out for this. He's like the one kind of thing to watch on the Dolphins, and now he's hurt.
1: Because Chris said those two teams, I will give you two teams that are actually playing each other this week in my loser leaves town matchup of the week. Bucks and Packers. Those two teams. Whatever team loses, you're screwed. 1-3 or 0-4. Either way, it's a maybe that's why the Packers and Bears might have been flexed out.
0: Yeah.
1: Because you've got a chance.
0: That flexing may be more about the Packers than the Bears.
1: Exactly. You have a potential Bears.
2: I think it's more about starting quarterback not being there.
1: Or against a 1-3 Packers team.
2: Yeah, that's fine. I think America would still like to watch some Bears chew on some cheese on national TV. It's not something people have been able to see in the past, right? Like, usually all of those Packers-Bears games, it's Packers crushing the Bears.
1: The whole nation got to see it in the playoffs, buddy.
2: There you go. Well, it was back-to-back Saturdays.
1: Yeah.
0: If the Packers lose to the 0-3, no Baker Mayfield, Tampa Bay Buccaneers.
2: Yeah. They won't lose. They're going to win this weekend.
1: It's Jalen Daniels.
0: Yeah, and the Philadelphia Eagles weren't going to lose last night to a third-string quarterback either, and we all watched how that played out.
1: Bang.
0: It's the NFL. That does it for Power Rankings today.
2: That's great, Raj. We appreciate you. Hold on, Raj, before you go, I've got a text message for you and Abdallah. 806 texts the show. 310-840-4910. Says, y'all are talking Super Bowl with the Bears, but get kind of skeptical about the Raiders.

0: even in your support, we can tell you don't really believe. I'm not sure I do either, but if we beat KC, then you better put Super Bowl contender talk as long as you're acting like the Bears belong in that combo as well.
1: Damn
0: from the
1: right.
0: 806.
1: What's the stat? What's four, what, give me a 4-0 stat of teams that make the playoffs. You got that in your holster?
0: I do. Teams that start 4-0 make the playoffs 84% of the time.
1: 84% of the time. 84%
0: of the time.
2: Listen, I am not going to take these shots.
0: 64% of the time they win their division.
1: Ooh.
0: So
2: I am not going to take these shots in the 806 on my Chicago Bears after that performance last night. I've believed in this defense since day one, and they are coming through for me.
0: I just feel like if you think the Raiders and the Bears are the same, that's a different story. I'm just going to put that out there. If you think those two teams have the same expectations for this season, then I think that's a different story.
2: We spent
0: story,
2: a lot of the offseason talking about Max Crosby should get traded to the Bears so he could be on a contender.
0: Yes, yes, to either the Bears or the Cowboys after it fell through with the Ravens. Thank you, Raj.
1: I still
0: appreciate
1: think they should call for Max Crosby.
0: 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We have the Major League Baseball playoffs starting in about 20 minutes. We'll preview who has the right to say that they are the favorite heading into the World Series and the baseball playoffs coming up. We'll talk about that coming up next.
3: Three games into the season, the contenders are beginning to separate themselves from the pretenders in the NFL. Who will keep rolling in week four? And who can turn their season around? Westwood One Sports.
0: Into sports cards? 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

0: is Black and Abdallah on Westwood One Sports. Here's Chris Black and Adam Abdallah.
1: We've really hit the portion of the calendar year where this is when it really starts to cook for sports fans, right? Like, the NFL is in full swing. We've got NFL week 4 coming up. College football week 5. Great games in college football this week. And a few top 25 matchups as well. Like this is, we're getting into the heart of football season. And then you get the baseball playoffs starting up. So today, the baseball playoffs start up today in Major League Baseball. We have a game in about 20 minutes in Atlanta. The Braves host the Phillies. So that wild card matchup starts up in about 20 minutes. Later this afternoon, Chicago White Sox at the Houston Astros. Tonight, the Boston Red Sox and the New York Yankees. 8 Eastern, NBC television. That's going to be a hell of a wild card series. And then the late night game, the Chicago Cubs at the San Diego Padres. That game is a 10 Eastern start. So today, wild card action. The first round gets started, the Major League Baseball playoffs. And you get 4 games today, which I like the wild card round. I don't really necessarily enjoy the fact that they've watered down the importance of making the playoffs by adding teams. Mm-hmm. But I think what baseball has kind of settled on with this format is pretty good. It's been about, what, like 30 years since they've started the wild cards in baseball. And I think they finally found the sweet spot. I do think, like, the first round taking place at one stadium is interesting, right? Like, I know it's not new, but, you know, all 3 games, Phillies, Braves, if it goes 3, takes place in Atlanta. You're not moving destinations. So Phillies, Braves, the first matchup in about 13 minutes, they'll have first pitch of that match.
2: Yeah, it should be a great postseason. You've got some great classic matchups in the first, in the wild card round, Yankees and Red Sox. You know, Aaron Judge was not put on the Yankees wild card roster. Giancarlo Stanton was. He hasn't played since April. But I think, you know, if you look at the odds right now on DraftKings, promo code BNA26.
1: Shout out.
2: The Dodgers are still the bit heaviest favorite.
1: Yep.
2: Like, they're still 2-1 to win the World Series. The Brewers are next at 6-1, the Rays at 8-1, and then the Yankees at 9-1. And, you know, Shohei Ohtani came back for the last 5 games of the season. He played a little bit, you know, end of August, beginning of September, and then came back at the end of September. And he's really probably going to be like the biggest X factor. If he can play and hit the way he's known to hit, they can still be the prohibitive favorite. He's not going to pitch, but if he's going to be the prohibitive favorite, or if he can hit, they're still going to be worthy of being 2-1 favorites here.
1: So there's 2 divisional matchups here in the wild card round, Phillies, Braves, and then also Red Sox, Yankees.
2: Yeah.
1: So that's notable. Also, for the teams, if you win the wild card round, you could possibly get 3 divisional matchups in the divisional round.
2: That's crazy.
1: If Chicago beats Houston, it would be Chicago, Cleveland in the second round.
2: Yeah.
1: If no matter who wins, Red Sox, Yankees, you're playing the Rays divisional matchup in the divisional round. And then in the NL, the Brewers are the number 1 seed. If the Cubs were able to beat the Padres, you'd have Brewers Cubs, and that'd be a hell of a series as well. Phillies, Braves, the winner of that series would then play the Dodgers. So it's shaping up to be a great postseason. I love postseason baseball. I love that every pitch matters. The high stakes, the fan bases, the way the stadiums react to the big plays. Major League Baseball, the playoffs are perfect. Like, the baseball playoffs are great. Mm-hmm. And that's why, like, this time of year, having all of it mixed together is pretty fantastic as well. The other thing of note, we always joke about here on this show, we broadcast live from Chicago each day, that we live in Caleb City, USA, with Caleb Williams and now the rookie player for the Chicago Bulls, Caleb Wilson. We also live in Baseball City, USA, because this is only the 4th time in history that both the White Sox and the Cubs are in the playoffs at the very same time. Two of the oldest standing franchises in all of baseball. The Cubs and the White Sox both made the playoffs this summer. Obviously, the White Sox totally not expected to, after multiple 100 loss seasons, to get into the playoffs. And the Cubs are a team that's trying to win a championship with a big payroll, and they're expected to try and accomplish something. They have likely the MVP in Pete Crow Armstrong this season. But yeah, it happened in 2020, but I don't know. Do we count that for the baseball stats? It was a 60-game regular season. So it happened in 2020 because of COVID. The last time it happened before COVID was 2008, was the last time that the White Sox and Cubs were both in the playoffs at the same time. So, you know, a lot of great stories heading into the wild card round here today in just moments as the Braves and the Phillies will get things started. Obviously, the draw to me is that series between the Red Sox and the Yankees. When you get those two teams in a series, let alone what round of the playoffs it is, that's going to be great to watch as well. But the fact that the Cubs and the White Sox in the playoffs at the same time for only the fourth time in history is something to be noted as we head into the playoffs as well.
2: Yeah, especially off the heels off the Bears winning yesterday. You got both the Cubs and the White Sox playing today. The White Sox playing this afternoon. The Cubs with the late game.
1: You want a show from a place where
2: what a time to be in Chicago.
1: Live. Speaking of, I mean, the weather today is unreal. And we joked about it yesterday on the show. We mentioned all the different Philly fans that we saw here in downtown Chicago the last couple of days. They obviously came in for the Monday night game. And you could not find three or four straight days with better Chicago weather than what we just had.
2: Yeah.
1: Days in the low 70s, not a cloud in the sky, no rain, just beautiful sun-splashed downtown Chicago. And we joked yesterday, Philly fans, spend some money before you leave. But boy, how about...
2: I hope you guys got a lot of beer and stuff like that.
1: How about the Bears showing up last night? So things are definitely... This is definitely a spot. And if the White Sox or the Cubs can advance, next week would be a hell of a week. If there's playoff games to be seen here in town and you can go from both the north side to the south side, it would be pretty cool.
2: Nobody wants the Astros to win.
1: Wow.
2: Nobody wants the Astros to win. Everybody still hates them. Well, they're still the admitted cheaters.
1: I mean, they are the cheaters.
2: Nobody
1: wants
2: them to win.
1: That's
2: Everybody's a White Sox fan.
1: I think it's also the story. Yeah. I think it's the story. A team that has been losing to jump up and get into the playoffs, I think that's a part of it.
2: Yeah, come on, young try-hard team.
1: What are you laughing about?
2: They got the Pope on their side?
1: Oh, yeah, of course. That makes perfect sense to why that would happen. Of course. It's destiny.
2: Yeah.
1: So are we saying a White Sox-Cubs World Series? Is that the key?
2: No, we're not going to say that. Because the Cubs basically limped into the playoffs. Like, the Cubs were bad down the stretch.
1: Well, yeah. And
2: the Cubs could have been playing at home this weekend, or right now.
1: They should have been, but they choked away the final week of the season. And so they're on the road at San Diego.
2: Yeah. Well, and so, yeah, I don't think anybody outside, unless you're an Astros fan, is rooting for the Astros. And then, like you said, Yankees, Red Sox is going to be a great series just because of the history of those two teams there. And then it gets started here with Braves and Phillies in about 10 minutes.
1: I mean, it's quite a time. You know, obviously, it happens every year. But it's always great when we get to this point, right? Baseball playoffs start today. You got games during the day. It's great. You're at work. You're watching. You're paying attention to your team. And then also, like, it always comes up. It's sneaky. Like, the NBA media days were yesterday. I mean, we're like 21 days away from the start of the NBA season.
2: Crazy.
1: So we've got it all kind of cooking. Right now in the NFC, who is the best team? Did we change our answer after what we saw last night? We'll talk about that coming up next.
0: This is Westwood One Sports.

0: So I don't think it impacts the roster vagabond, but it could impact, if this thing goes south, how Brian Gutekunst and Matt LaFleur try to save their own skin. And it's going to come at the expense of the other. And they're both going to tattle to the same person because they're both the same level on the organizational depth chart. That's a long way down the road. And we can talk about that when we get there. But seeing you brought up the format of the organization and the hierarchy, it's worth mentioning and saying, hey, look out, because if it goes that way, that's the dynamic. And that, to me, is how that dynamic comes to play, not necessarily in roster building. I think roster building should be collaborative, but I have a hard time thinking that Brian Gutekunst doesn't have final say on the roster. We hear a little bit from Adam Stenovich, a real peach of a press conference earlier today. And Adam Stenovich is boring as all get out, and you might not like him as a coach. I'm indifferent, but he's got no filter at the tape. He will shoot you straight. And he gave some answers today where I'm like, oh, yeah, that's not exactly great to hear. Adam Stenovich next.
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1: All righty, welcome on back. 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He's Brad, I'm Pat. Phone number to join, 310-840-4910. Let's get right back into the segment we were doing just previously called Sound Off. Let's get producer Brandon Combs back into the mix, and let's hear the best sound from the sporting world here over the last 24 to 48 hours. 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
2: Well, we all saw what Case Keenum did last night to the Philadelphia Eagles, and boy, did I enjoy it thoroughly. But there were other people that enjoyed it thoroughly as well. The Haw and Peyton Show. Jared Peyton, son of Bears great, the greatest running back of all time, Walter Peyton, had this implore to Ben Johnson.
3: Ben Johnson, if you're listening to this show, which you probably are, I need you to do something for me. I need you to understand that don't overthink this at all. Don't overthink this. Case Keenum needs to be the starter against the Jets. Let's not kill the vibes here. Don't overthink this at all. He executed the game plan perfectly yesterday. He also shows you that he is capable to, when pressure is coming, to be able to dissect that and throw the ball and distribute it to where it needs to go. Tyson Bagent is a great number two, and at some point you might need to break the glass. Give him a full week of practice. Keep it where it is. Keep Case Keenum underneath center. Don't roll the credits. We don't want to roll the credits. I want to keep this movie going.
1: That's
2: Brad, what's your take?
1: Yeah, it's good stuff. Brad, what do you got?
4: He's 10,000% correct. Again, I already said this earlier in the show, just ride the damn hot hand. I mean, he was largely efficient. He was largely perfect. There was no gripes. There were no issues at all with what Case Keenum did last night. And that's what you're going to get from a guy with 67 starts now under his belt at 38 years old. Experience matters. It pays, it often wins, and if you turn over the keys to Tyson Bagent, there's a really good chance he is going to drive that car off the cliff. The Bears need every single win. The Jets are no pushover. That's a much improved defense. Keep Case Keenum at the controls, and chances are you're going to score another dub.
1: Yeah, this is a no-brainer to me. I don't even think there's a remote possibility that Ben Johnson should go to Tyson Bagent. Combs, do we have a time to play one more here, or have we run out of time?
2: We have time to play one more here. Let's go ahead and listen to what Case Keenum had to say about PFF.
5: Yeah, I mean, no sacks tonight, right? But it was a penalty, right? It didn't count. That's right. Or PFF may count those, I guess, but...
1: That's good. I love that. Yeah, I hate PFF because, again, I'll say it till I'm dead. The fact that the Chiefs beat the Raiders last year was at 31-0. Mahomes threw for like 300 yards and two touchdowns, and Geno Smith threw for like 50 yards, and the Raiders had two first downs, and they had Geno Smith graded higher than Mahomes. Lost all credibility forever with me. I don't pay a single thing of attention to what they have to say. So thank you, Case Keenum, for jumping on board.
4: Yeah, the grades are just so off the rocker. It's downright hilarious. Case Keenum joining the cause. Completely agree with his point of view. There are some great advanced analytics sites that are out there. I encourage you to go elsewhere and pay no attention to arbitrary grades issued by PFF.
1: All right, very good. Combs, great job. Lee, great job squeezing that last one in there. We will take a short break. Astros, not dead yet. They've got a big chance for a big inning here. We'll keep you posted. Plus, the Red Sox-Yankees watch party will begin. I'll be sweating bullets, and we'll talk more football with contender or pretender coming up next. He's Brad Evans.
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26: 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Ben Johnson coaching circles around Nick Sirianni was the least surprising thing about last night's dominant win for the Bears. Massive kudos to Case Keenum for delivering and throwing all over the Eagles' defense when we thought they were going to run the ball 50 times. It's still a brutal look for Philly's defense, which was supposed to be their calling card. They literally cannot pressure the QB this year. I'm Pat Boyle.
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